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0: Well, people want to see points being scored, right? Well, you got to spread the ball. You got to spread the field. You got to put our players in space.
2: Foot race down 40, 30, 20. Goodbye. The Tigers take the lead.
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3: Good evening, everyone, and welcome back to Brookhaven Pub and Grill as we get ready for our week number four for the rest of college football. It is week number three, but it'll be the fourth week for Tiger football. Thanks so much for coming out tonight. Before we talk to Coach Huff, want to let you know a little housekeeping, things going on at the university because it is a busy weekend here in Memphis. First of all, congratulations to Cherie Lindsey Jones, our volleyball coach. Nice 3-1 win over Ole Miss Tuesday. They're in action right now at the field house, leading Southern Miss 2-0. Women's soccer is about to start their match over at the Park Avenue campus, so you can race over there. Be careful, but race over there after the show and catch Brooks Monaghan's club. Men's soccer tied a Final Four team from a year ago over the weekend. Right now they are just outside the top 25. They are top 25 RPI. They're at home Sunday night at the Park Avenue campus for the conference opener against FAU at 7. I encourage everyone, please head over there. Richard Mulrooney's team, not to get ahead of ourselves because it's just the conference opener, but they've set themselves up really well for the rest of the season. You know what I'm talking about. I don't want to jinx anything, but we'd love to see you over there as they play FAU at 7 o'clock Sunday night. Women's tennis will be at home this weekend at Lethwich. They'll have their invitational cross countries at the Rhodes invite. That's out at Shelby Farms Saturday morning. The men run at 8. The women run at 8:45. Blake Smart's men's golf team finished third over the weekend. I believe that's her second top five of the year, coming off the NCAA championships. And, of course, your Tiger football team. It'll be a 6 o'clock kickoff Saturday night. We're on the air at 4 o'clock. Get your tickets. There's going to be some neat giveaways, 3,000 giveaways between some push-pop balls, which I was told like a stress ball. There'll be lunch boxes. Students get the Memphis Eye Black out there, so it should be a fun night. So with that, please welcome your head coach of your Memphis Tigers, Charles Huff. A lot going on, Coach, and I know you one of the things you do at your pressers anytime you're out in public is you make sure, and I think it's pretty neat, we've talked about an athletic department is huge. That's you had mentioned at a presser, you know a school's going somewhere if everyone's on the same page. I always think it's neat when you do your pressers and someone has a big win and you mention them.
4: Yeah, I think anytime you have success at the university, it's a positive for everybody. I know there's a lot going on, and trying to make all the events or be a part of all the events is always tough, but I think the student athletes on the fields and the playing surfaces, they deserve it. Some of these young men and some of these young women don't necessarily get 45,000 in a stadium and all of those things, but they put in the same amount of work, they put in the same amount of effort, they represent the same blue that we represent, they represent this university and this community. So whenever we can support them, obviously my schedule is not as always free, but the fans, whenever you can support, even if it's for a quarter or a half or a portion of it, I think it's always good to acknowledge them for sure.
3: Always tell people, look, we know the two big sports in college athletics are going to be your men's basketball and football, but if you can go to a couple of those Olympic games, go to a couple of the men's soccer, women's soccer, volleyball, softball, baseball, any of those, go over to Lethwich because that's still a relatively new facility and they do such a great job. It makes such a difference, and especially when you see the teams, because – you see the Olympic sports teams show up at Simmons Bank Liberty Stadium, and I always think it's neat when you guys, and a lot's probably more toward the winter or spring when you're able to see the football team or the men's basketball team in the stands for an Olympic sport. I think it's pretty cool.
4: Yeah, we encourage our guys for sure to always go. I mean, some of these are your classmates. You know, I know everything is online now, so it's a little bit more difficult, but they spend so much time together, you know, in the weight rooms and in the training rooms and in the practice facilities. It's always good to support. And I know from a fan perspective, you know, I went to the women's soccer game earlier this summer and had a chance, you know, to be a part of that environment. Those young men and young women, it changes their experience when they have support, you know. And sometimes everyone thinks about the resources and the money that goes into it, but some of these young people are more driven by the support they get from the entire community. And they understand that, you know, there's football, there's basketball, and there's bigger sports with bigger venues. But to me, when you wear the M, you wear the M. You don't selectively wear the M, or you don't selectively cheer for Memphis. You got to cheer for it all. So anytime we can support them, we're definitely on board.
5: Probably a lot about what you're talking about when your guys run out of the tunnel. We know what modern college athletics is, but there is still you can have the best job in the world and make the most money. Your boss tells you you're doing a good job, you're going to appreciate it.
4: Yeah, I think anytime, you know, they get to see, you know, the support, right? We always talk about it, and it's phenomenal, the support we have here in this community and for the university. But anytime you get to see it, I think it moves them, young people. It shows them that this is a true big-time institution, and it's important. It shows importance. So I think anytime that we can kind of intermingle the support, I think it's always a positive.
5: Let's get into the ball game from the other day. We knew it would be a very...
4: I didn't think you wanted to talk about that. Okay.
5: It was going to be a...
4: It's all right.
5: I
4: got to go to the bathroom.
5: It was going to be a tough road test, and it was. It was. I'll get your general thoughts, then we'll kind of get into some specifics. But your thoughts coming out of Boise, because you talked about it was going to be, you know, 60-minute battle, and they were going to come right at you regardless what the score was.
4: Yeah, obviously not the result we wanted. I think we learned a lot about our program and our team and who we have in our locker room. I knew, as we talked about it, we were going to have to play extremely well to beat a team of that caliber. We had our opportunities, which is the positive. We had opportunities to change the narrative in the course of the game. And I think those are the things you learn on the journey, right? How can you change or take advantage of opportunities as they come so that as the games go on, as life goes on, as your career goes on, you don't miss moments to make a difference. And that's kind of what happened Saturday. We did some good things. You know, you go back and look. There are some huge plays, and I'm not just talking the touchdowns, but there are some guys making some really good decisions, guys making really good adjustments. We didn't score enough points, and when you play a good team like that, you've got to be able to keep the gap of points so that every play doesn't carry so much weight. So we were able to learn. This was the longest week of my life. I love to win more than I hate to lose, and we talked to the team about that, and they were like, Coach, what do you mean? And I explained to them, when you love something, it generates action. When you hate something, it generates anger. So we need to generate action, right? If we love to win, we have to improve. If we just hate to lose, we're just going to sit around mad. And I think the learning lesson in that is, okay, what do we need to do to generate action? How can we play better? How can we play more detailed? How can we take advantage of those opportunities as they come and not just be mad because we lost, right? It's one thing to understand, yeah, we had a goal. We had an objective we were trying to accomplish. We didn't. What did we learn from it along the way? And I think the biggest part for us was the learning, and hopefully we'll be able to use those experiences as the season goes on.
5: First half, and we'll get into some other stuff, but first half starts out, and it's just a battle between, you know, I think it's, at least looking at it and talking to you last week, it seemed to be a possession battle against a big play battle in the first half.
4: Yeah, that's a little bit who we are. We're about scoring points. There's a lot of analytics, and there's a lot of, well, you could do this, and you should do that. At the end of the day, if we score points, that's the key, right? And then we got to be able to stop the other team. We knew their philosophy was going to be to kind of methodically move the ball down the field. So we wanted to put them in a situation where that methodical pace didn't necessarily give them the time with the point spread. Mm-hmm. I think we were probably one or two plays away from really changing the narrative. If you think back to old triple option, when old triple option teams get two or three scores behind, it puts them into having to do something that they don't necessarily do frequently.
5: Right.
4: And that's what we were trying to do. We knew it was going to be a game of where we couldn't play their game. We're not built to, you know, go 3 yards, 3 yards, 3 yards. But we knew they couldn't play our game, which was big play, big play, big play. Couple opportunities we missed. Couple opportunities to stay on the field to get to the next big play we missed. And then, obviously, when you allow them to get momentum, a good team like that, They don't make a lot of mistakes, and they capitalize on yours.
5: And their system, and you had talked about it. We talked about it last week. Just the system they play, it reminded me a lot of the game we played, I believe it was at 20 or 21 against UTSA, San Antonio, the year before.

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1: To go back and show our guys where the drills and the fundamentals and the teaching that we did, they negated in the game, right? A lot of what happened as the game went on, our team really started trying to make a play, right? So now I'm doing more than what I need to do. I'm trying to do extra, right? Instead of just doing my job. I appreciate that mentality. But we were able to teach them, you still have to just do your job. You can't say, well, I'm going to jump out of my gap to try to go make a play in this gap because I see the ball. And some of that cost us. Some of that's a good learning experience. And then some of it was flat out, you know, give credit to Boise. They're a good football team.
2: Yeah.
1: I'm not saying that they're the New York Jets, but they're a good football team. And the message to our guys was, where we are trying to go, these are the type of teams we're going to be playing week in and week out. So we have to adjust in how we get ready for these teams and then how in the moment we prepare and execute.
2: I don't know if frustrating is the word, but coaching that aspect you're talking about, it's one thing, and you never want this. So you know, if a team grabs momentum, the guys put their heads down, that's one thing. But trying to get them under control, because as you mentioned, they're making the effort. They're trying, and in fact, fault, it's they're trying too hard. They're trying hard and getting a little bit out of their system in that aspect. What's the dynamic of going, I love the effort, but you've got to rein it in, you've got to be able to stay in your spot?
1: Yeah, well, old football coaches would always say you'd rather say whoa than sick them,
2: yeah.
1: Right? I don't ever want a team that quits. And I think the one thing that our fans can be proud of is our guys played until they told us to stop playing. That will carry weight. That will do benefits for us as we go. That will do benefits for these guys in life, right? You're going to try really, really hard at something in life, and you're not going to get the results you want. Does that mean you quit and don't come back tomorrow and keep trying hard? So for us to be able to teach these guys in the moment football and life lessons, I think it will carry out into games. We're going to be behind in a game again. We're going to have to come from behind, or we're going to have to manage the momentum again. And hopefully the learning lesson is, okay, managing the momentum now, let me just do my job and let me do it really, really well. And trust that the guy next to you can do their job and do it really, really well.
2: Tuesday at your presser, you're asked, I'm not going to have you comment on it, but the fans, you know, you're thinking when the punts drop, if you get the ball, here you go, you got a chance. They'll really grab more momentum toward the end of the half. They didn't review it, so they don't. But you made a point to talk about it wasn't that play. It was the 2:28 of that sequence there at the end of the first half where they get the fourth down touchdown. We get the interception. Then Rashawn Jones goes 19 yards. He did get a field goal to grab a little momentum back and get the lead. But you talked about that last 2.5 minutes. And every coach's talk, there's a handful of plays, there's a sequence in every game where that really is, if you look at a 2 or 3 or 4 minute span, that's really where the 60-minute game is won or lost.
1: Yeah, we kind of look at it, our kind of philosophy of our team, we are a momentum team, okay? So when we get momentum, like it clicks for us. I kind of attribute it or equate it, equal it to the Golden State Warriors. When Steph hits 2 or 3 threes in a row, they can run 19, 20 points on you really fast, right? So we have a momentum group. You got to understand your team. Some teams are very methodical and take our time, calm them down. Our guys are more, get louder, get more energetic, get more excited, okay? So what happened in that probably 50 seconds, 58 seconds on the clock, they get a 4th and 6, they hit a big play, get a touchdown. Awesome, no big deal. We come back. If you remember on that drive, we got a guy running wide open, and Marcus just gets hit as he's throwing it, so the ball floats a little bit. They get an interception. Okay, no big deal. We got to come out and suffer well. Well, they come back, and they get the sideline run. Our guys run into each other because the guys come in the crack. Our corner and our safety hit each other. It gets out for a 60 or 70-yard run. Okay, no big deal. We got to suffer well. Well, they line up and run the reverse. So, again, in a matter of about 50 seconds, they end up with 14 points.
2: Yeah.
1: It's kind of like the Golden State Warriors going on a run on you. You know, before you know it, you got to call a timeout and slow things down. So for us, we've got to be able in those moments, one, to protect a little bit longer so we hit that big play, right? So now we trade touchdown for

0: touchdown. All of a sudden now we're still in this thing. And then when we don't, we got to suffer well and understand we got to play the next play. And then if we do have a 60-yard run, okay, good. Put your cleats in the ground. We got to play the next play. I talked to the team about it, right? Each play has a life and dependency of its own. It's not connected to any other play. When the whistle blows, it's a new play. And that's got to be our mentality, success or failure, suffering or excitement. If we can get that, ultimately, I think this will be a great learning experience.
1: Hunter Tipton, what a standout. Nine catches, 229 yards, a touchdown. He's a redshirt senior that transferred in this year. And, boy, what a huge game. And what a weapon, because watching your formations, you'll put him in there next to the tackle sometime like a traditional tight end, but he'll split out there. And for his size, he's got some speed.
0: Yeah, he gives us a lot of flexibility, right? Each game, we run the same system, but there's different areas that we're trying to attack. Last week's game, we were trying to attack the deep ball, right? We didn't feel like they could run with us. We felt like that was an advantage. Last game at home, we were attacking the running game. You know, so there's different ways for us to attack within our system. And Hunter, being a tight end that has variety, he could be inside, he could be outside, he can run block, he can catch, gives us the ability to kind of be multiple, right? We can put him in the box. He can end up blocking for us. We can put him outside. He can end up creating mismatches. He gives us a lot of variety in what we can do, and it was really good to see him have a big day.
1: Another thing that I know you said you like, you were able to get some deep balls in that game, especially in the first half. It opened a few things up for Marcus the other day.
0: Yeah, I thought, you know, for us going into it, we knew their answer was going to be, you know, to try to heat us up. Well, the way you convince a defensive coordinator to stop heating you up is to hit three or four over their head. That was our goal. We were gonna throw them out of the blitz. And in my opinion, taking nothing away from them, we were one play away from doing it.
1: Yeah.
0: You know, if Marcus hits that long one, that would be about the fourth deep ball that got hit on you now. If you're a defensive coordinator, it's like, okay, maybe this is not the answer. but again, if you know, we've got to be able to connect on those, because teams are going to try that, right? Teams are going to try to load the box, pressure us, force us to get out of the wide split stuff. The answer to that is, okay, well, we got to protect and we got to use our speed on the edge and go make some competitive plays.
1: A thing I like that you're talking about momentum earlier, and one thing you mentioned Tuesday in your presser was the fact that momentum on this team, and the fact that you have an offense and a defense. It's not offense over here and defense over here. They're really together. That you said when, I think it was Hunter's touchdown, that it was the defense that jumped up and raced down the field. So it's pretty neat to see that this crew's really all together as far as what they want to do.
0: Well, they know the work they've put in. Obviously, they've competed against each other all summer, all spring, and they know the work that each one of them has put in. And when they see a teammate or a brother or, you know, a position mate have success, they get excited. You know, when Hunter scored his first touchdown, I mean, the defense was sitting down. Next thing they know, they're up in front of the offense cheering them on. But, you know, that was, again, that was for us, that was a three or four play swing where things went really well. And it created a lot of momentum. It created a lot of confidence, which ultimately allowed us to kind of continue to stretch the field a little bit. I think it motivated or at least ignited a little bit of competitive fire under Hunter. You know, he went up and made another two or three really good catches, came down on his bottom and bruised his bottom and hopped up and kept playing. So I think part of what we were able to do was create that confidence. Now we've got to be able to sustain it with execution.
1: Last thing before we get to our first break, like Hunter's post-game comments, even though he had an outstanding game, he just – comes out simply, wasn't good, nice game, but it wasn't good enough, and asked him, you know, had that, got dinged up a little bit, said, got to get tougher too. So just, he's a pretty matter-of-fact guy, I think, embodies what you want.
0: Yeah, I think they're buying into the culture. I mean, it doesn't matter if one player has a career day if the team doesn't win, you know, when a rising tide lifts all boats. So if you can have a career day, there's one more thing that you can do, or there's somebody else you can uplift to try to help us get a team win. You know, the beauty about this game of football, man, it takes all 11, it takes all 22, it takes all 105. And the beauty of it is when you have guys who understand that, it makes tougher days easier, if that makes sense.
1: Absolutely. We're going to take our first time out. Before we do take the break, do want to let everybody give a big round of applause. I believe I saw Pouncer earlier and our Spirit crews are out here. 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
3: 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We're going to talk about this week's game, some stuff that's going on here in a second. And want to take just a quick second. Because some of the stuff we do at the university at our level and the saying, and I'm sure you looked at it when you did your due diligence here for this job, is you do a lot more sometime with less than maybe you see at a power conference school. And right now we've got a crew that's working a little shorthanded behind the scenes, and the job they're doing is outstanding. And Terrence Lally wanted me to do this, so when I do this, don't be mad at me. Be mad at Terrence, a guy that has stepped up and been thrown right into the fire. It's his birthday. We want to say happy birthday to Steven in our strategic communications.
4: Happy birthday, Steven.
3: You can get on Terrence, but he's been thrown in. He's done an outstanding job. You know, you're in there. You're dealing with a lot.
4: Yeah, there's so many people behind the scenes that make this engine run. And anytime we get to acknowledge their work, their presence, their efforts, obviously birthdays, make it a little bit easier. But we appreciate Steven and so many people that don't necessarily get the limelight or on the front page or a Twitter or a post. But they have just as much, a hand in this thing going in the right direction as everyone else. So, again, there's a lot of people that really do the behind the scenes, you call it grunt work. That makes Memphis and Memphis athletics what the country gets to see now.
3: Right.
4: Makes it work so well.
3: Also, a reminder, next week is a bye week, so there'll be no coaches show next week due to the bye week. We'll be back the following week when we get ready to crank up conference season. You can still come out here and watch football because it'll be on the TVs. There's plenty of stuff to do at Brookhaven Pub. Before we get into some of the stuff that's going to be happening this weekend, three-game evaluation. I know we've got UT Martin this weekend, but in fact, as you started, and I know they're all big, but you started out in a big week zero game. Home opener sellout crowd. You're going to Boise State, who you guys are all battling, UNLV and Boise State and Memphis for that G6 spot. So you start out the season, and if you want to get, and we've talked about it, it's no secret to keep it on the DL or anything. If you have, power aspirations, that's all of a sudden, that's every week you're playing in those marquee-type games.
4: Yeah, as we're getting ready to make the step, as we're closing the gap, we've got to be able to understand that when you're at a power conference or aspiring to be at a power conference, every week matters, and there's going to be emotional highs, and there's going to be emotional lows, and you got to be able to come back to center and restart the week as if there was no other game on the schedule. For our guys, you got to think about it. I mean, you had an entire year build up for the UNLV game, right? One of the biggest opening season games in a long time, not just here at Memphis, but just in general, with the week zero being something new and kind of both teams having some off-season excitement. And then you open one of the most beautiful new stadiums in college football, right? And you're home to your home fans, and you're riding that wave, right? And now you head back west for another, we call it a big game, but another game with a lot of anticipation. For our guys, my challenge to them is, who are we going to be? Are we going to be the team that, cannot ride the roller coaster at Disney World and we got to go over to, the kiddie park and we got to get on the teacups? Or can we handle what is considered big-time college football? What can we handle what is considered big-time athletics? And can we manage that and understand that, yes, it's some ups, there's some downs, there's some loops, there's some turns, but ultimately sticking to the process will ultimately stabilize us. So I'm excited to see how our guys play this weekend. I'm not, I know all the fans, you guys should win by, I could care less if we win by a point Saturday. I just want to see how are our guys going to respond, because that will let me know how the rest of our season is going to go, right? We can win by 300, but if we win by 300 and we still can't tackle,
5: right,
4: and we still can't, you know, I mean, stay on the field on third down, we still can't, you know, move the ball in, you know, in the red zone, we're not going to have a good season. So I want to see how our guys respond. The score doesn't matter. The stats don't matter. We've got some things in-house that we've identified as what it's going to take for us to feel the way we need to feel moving forward. So I'm really excited to see how they respond.
3: Let's talk a little bit about Saturday night, not the game in particular. We're going to do that on the road ahead a little bit later, but University put out today, and I talked to some the administrators earlier today. Obviously, you open a stadium. You guys could have easily played a – you know, a small school got in there, but you guys and Dr. Scott's like this. You're trying to hit home runs. So, you know, a regional rivalry game, it's sold out. You're going to have some first stadium bumps. So they put it out today on Twitter on the Tigers Athletics, and we'll talk about this process. They're going to have several things now coming into this weekend's game. Number one, you can text if you're having an issue to facility management. That number's on the Twitter and the website. It's 901-300-2226. There'll be hydration stations around the Halo and within the stadium because it's going to be hot again. U of M guests will be available for your Wi-Fi, so they worked on that. They have told us today, the administration, they have had their long talks with Sodexo. They're going to add some kiosks, some grab-and-go. There'll be some Halo options out there, an increase as far as parking issues with the Memphis Police helping out with the parking and Oakview Group. And they wanted us to say thanks for them stepping up. You just never know until you get in there for that first big game, really, how things are going to flow. And again, you could have started off with a small game, but you guys are looking to make big moves.
4: Yeah, well, I think obviously, you know, the fans are anticipating, you know, how is it going to be, but you got to give an unbelievable salute to the administration. They listened, they fixed the issues. There's so many schools in the country, I'm sure, you know, that you complain about an issue, and 6 years later, it's still the same issue. But when you look at what they were able to do in a short period of time, remember, this same administration had to go to Boise with us and support and make sure that this game was going in the right direction and all those things. But they were also able to fix the issues. They heard this community. They heard the fan base, and they fixed the issues. I mean, you're talking about, obviously, adjustments to parking, right? So let me tell you, get there early, but there's going to be more signs to kind of direct the parking where we need you to go. You talk about hydration stations. There's going to be more food stations open in the concourse, so there's not long lines. Obviously, the Wi-Fi is going to get fixed. There's going to be more kind of grab-and-go stations, so I don't have to stand in line for an hour if I just want a bottle of water. I can go over and just grab a bottle of water. I found this out today that there's going to be, I think Dr. Scott calls them hackers. Is that what it's called? Hawkers, which for me, I never knew that they were called hawkers. I thought they were called beer man. Coke beer peanuts.
5: Yeah,
4: I thought that's what they were. Like, those are like the best parts of a game. You don't have to move it. Hey, give me six beers this way. Here, keep the change. Like that's the best part of a game to me. Like, I go to the Orioles games just to hear Coke beer peanuts. Like, that's all I go for. They're going to have those, right? So now you don't have to just get up to get a drink or get snacks or those things. I think our administration has shown time and time again, we're not perfect, but we do listen and we do care about our community. We care about our student athletes and what they were able to do in such a short period of time. I encourage everybody to come back and check and see if it is what it is, right? You always do the old, well, I'm not going back because they do this. You know what? Come back again and see if it's improved. Because they listened to the complaints, they listened to the issues, they took credit and acknowledged, hey, it wasn't perfect. Hey, we did not do a phenomenal job. It wasn't up to our standards, but we will get better. And I think what was able to be put out this week shows that they are able to get better.
3: I think it's pretty cool, and I think our fans appreciate it because, number one, your post-game press conference that night, you addressed it pretty quickly in that post-game press conference, and you'll hear a lot of coaches, I'm worried about what's going on in the field. I can't worry about what's going on in the stands. And then that night, you know, I know a lot of people know this, but if you didn't, I thought it was pretty admirable. And I don't think you're going to see a lot of director of athletics around the country after a game like that night, that Dr. Scott was on social media, on Twitter, X, interacting individually with fans Saturday night all day Sunday on Labor Day before they put out that formal statement. So he's talking directly with fans about what they can do and the issues they just need to resolve, because a lot of times it's not out of sight, out of mind, but we'll deal with it, and they won't interact with the fan base.
4: Yeah, I think it's always easy to hide behind a title. It's always easy not to respond or not to acknowledge that you heard or hear. It takes a lot of courage, and it takes a strong leader, and it takes a strong leadership team to stand up and acknowledge and communicate directly with fans. Dr. Scott could have went home, had his meeting with his administration, fixed the issues, and not did anything about it. But I think this administration, this athletic department, is fully committed and interlocked with this community. We want you guys to have a great experience. Yes, we've got to improve. The football program has got to improve. I wouldn't come see a bad movie either. After the way we played at Boise, I would boycott. But there's going to be cold beer and peanuts there, so you got to come get those things. But again, as a family, as a community as close as Memphis, there's always going to be things that we can do better. There's always going to be games where we can play better. There's always going to be sports that can improve, all of those things. But I think it takes a true family, it takes a true community, it takes a strong network to be able to identify issues, fix them with urgency. I'm sure there's schools all over the country that, you know, you've been complaining about something for forever, and you go and it's still the same. For our administration to step up, take ownership, be fully committed to fixing the issues and get it done with urgency says a lot about where we're going as a program and a university.
3: Well, being a lifelong Memphian born in here, one thing I'll tell you about Memphis is, like, if there's an issue, you're going to hear about it. But they're big on the second, third, fourth chances. They're going to keep coming back. And you talk about the game on, or the environment coming up Saturday night. They'll still have the third quarter light show. The QR code, you can be part of that light show. Fifth quarter presented by Old Dominic. I know some personal friends that say they loved it. They stayed for about 30 minutes, watched some games, and they were able to just drive right out, even though it was a sold-out crowd. They said that made a huge difference. Now, let me remind you, it is the forecast change over the weekend. It's going to be warm, so use those hydration stations and get in there a little early. You've got the plaza, a lot of stuff going on in the Halo, that tunnel's coming along. I've heard it's on schedule. Once they get down to the tunnel, they'll be able to complete the Halo around it. So there is stuff inside the stadium, plenty of shade and plenty of place to get beverage. So get in there about an hour, 45 minutes early, and hang out with your friends.
4: Yeah, I think obviously we all have to understand, like, it's not the old Liberty Bowl where you can drive up 15 minutes before the game, park, and get into the game, right? We've got new adjustment, and I get it, right? That's what people have done for 15 or 20 years, so it's a little bit their routine. But with the new amenities and the new parking and having to be able to try and station everyone where they need to station and get them in time, you got to leave a little bit earlier so you can do all of that. Obviously, we have adjusted. Dr. Scott, you know, it's on the know before you go. We've adjusted some of the parking. We've adjusted some of the routes in and out to make better flow. But you still may want to get there a little bit earlier just so, you know, hey, if you have to go, you know, a little bit left or go up one more light, you can do that without feeling like you're being rushed or you're behind.
3: Well, I'll tell people again, get there early, because I'm not at liberty to give the count, but the pre-sale right now is sitting pretty good for this weekend, so I expect another really nice crowd out at Simmons Bank Liberty Stadium. We're going to take a timeout. We have some new Hall of Famers at the University of Memphis. We're going to talk about them when we come back. 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
3: 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Tiger fans everywhere. Five Memphis Tigers inducted into the Memphis Sports Hall of Fame last night. But let's talk about your two football guys, Coach. First of all, let's talk a little bit about a guy that played here from 1982 to 85. At that point, had the record with 31 sacks, 49 tackles for loss. He's a Pro Bowler in 1989 with the Packers. Single season record, 19 and a half sacks. One Super Bowl 29 with the 49ers when he went over there. And we all remember the Sports Illustrated. Well, a lot of us remember the Sports Illustrated commercial. And Tim Harris, what an impact he made not only this program but his NFL career.
4: Yeah, I had an opportunity or the pleasure to meet him today. He came by the building. He was kind of looking around like, this wasn't here when I was here. So I told him, I said, well, we thank you for your, you know, sweat and tears that built this place. But he hasn't been back to Memphis, the university, in a long time. He lives out in California now, and he had a smile on his face. Just to be back at home, you know, and obviously I wasn't here when he played, but we started talking about a little bit of his history and how he got here and from Birmingham, Alabama, and kind of came up here and had a really good career, had an opportunity, you know, obviously to play multiple years in the NFL. And he always said that, you know, everywhere he went, Super Bowl, Pro Bowl, there was always someone that remembered his Memphis Tiger football days. And those are the memories that obviously we all cheer for. Some of us were here for that. Some of us were, you know, able to see that, which we all cheer for that. But that's what being a Memphis Tiger is all about. Regardless of where you go when you leave here and how much success you have post your, you know, Tiger career, you're still always welcome back home. And that was good to have him back. Spending time with the guys today.
3: For those that don't remember, that are my age, remember that old Sports Illustrated? That's when you could get an actual Sports Illustrated. It came in the mail, but he was the one that yelled, this ain't no tennis match when he was playing for the Packers. We always thought that was pretty cool. And then the other one originally came here, signed with the Tiger baseball team, was an all-freshman selection, and Coach West gave him a chance to kick as well, and he ended up being a special teams player of the year in 2005. Three-time Super Bowl champ with the Patriots, four-time Pro Bowler Steven Gaskowski. That sounds like a guy that's, you know, a guy riding your cloth. Yeah, because I know you're a big baseball guy, or your career took you to football, but he was a dual role guy.
4: Yeah, I tell you that there must be something in the Memphis water, because every kicker that comes through here ends up being a All-American and goes on to the NFL and has success. But, you know, Steven being able to come back again, it's something that, you know, no matter how much success you have when you leave here, there's something always, you know, special about coming back home. And for him, he gets the dual role because he's home as a baseball player and a football player. But congratulations to both of those guys. I think, you know, they just don't put random people in the Hall of Fame. And those are two guys that represent not only this university but this community for years and years to come.
3: What's it like for you as a head coach, whether it's Memphis or one of your other stops, or any even when you're an assistant at some of the schools, when you see some guys, whether they're a recent alumni, relatively recent like Steven or Tim, who played back here in the early to mid-'80s, to see them get to come back home? Steven gets to come out a lot more because he lives a lot closer, but someone like Tim, and they get to see how the programs develop, where it is on a national stage now, facilities, things like that. What you talked about, his eyes just get huge, a big smile to see, like, boy, it's a long way from 1985.
4: Yeah, for me, it's true appreciation. Helps me understand I represent something bigger than the 2026 Memphis Tigers football team. There's a lot of people that have put a lot of blood, sweat, and tears and carry the, you know, the Tiger banner, you know, all across their heart. And I get to represent. I get the blessing or the pleasure or the opportunity to represent them. And when, you know, Tim said, man, I was so proud to see our Tigers on national television at UNLV, you know, because we were out west, so a little bit closer to him. That to me is more than what any resource or monetary value you can get. When someone says they are proud of the product that you've been put in charge of, it's a special moment, and for guys like him and Steven who've poured so much into this place, and they don't know me from, you know, man on the moon, they don't know our players in the locker room, but they know Memphis, and they know the feeling that they get when they see Memphis doing well, and it brings them a little bit more joy. And Tim was saying he just got hip replacement, so he's kind of getting back up, big scuba diver, I didn't know that, but big scuba diver. But just for him to see the joy on his face, not for Coach Huff, not for wins or losses, but for his school doing well, I was really appreciative of that.
3: Congratulations, not just to our two football players, but all five Tiger alum and former coaches that made it into that Hall of Fame, or five total last night. We're going to take our final timeout. When we come back, we'll take a look at the Conway Services Hot Play of the Game and the AutoZone Road Ahead. 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
3: 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Of course, Hunter's got the big game. There are some big plays for you in that contest. What do you look at in that game through coach's eyes?
4: I think, you know, Hunter's probably, you know, his first touchdown. Obviously, Jalen Carter had a big run as well.
3: Yeah.
4: Jalen's a little faster than Hunter. I asked him at practice yesterday, I said, were you looking at that guy behind you in the scoreboard? He said, yeah, it was a little difficult. It was a little pixelated. I couldn't tell how close he was to me. But, no, I think, it, obviously, for him, really big day for him, obviously catching the ball and running. You know, it's one thing to make some big catches, but, you know, whenever you get a tight end that's able to run away from some people and create some space. So it'd have to be Tipton's big touchdown.
3: Oh, you don't have to worry about the vision. If they can tell the video board's pixelated while they're running, they can see just fine. All right, let's do the AutoZone road ahead. 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Coach, there were several years ago, two decades ago, when you would have looked at this game with an FCS team, Tennessee Martin, and would have not given it a second thought. No big deal. They did come in here in 2012 and knock off the Tigers, but that was when Jason Simpson had taken over. You don't see this much anymore, even at the FCS level, but he's been there 20 years, so I went to take a look at his record. And he had a playoff team, conference championship, and they had done really well, but the last 5 years it's been elevated even more. In the last five seasons, he's won four championships, three times he's finished in the top 25, two playoffs with wins in those playoffs. He's had pro players coming out of that program. This is obviously no games there to be taken lightly, but even though they took it on the chin to West Virginia last week, they're not coming in here because an in-state school, they'll be looking to come in here and prove something.
4: Yeah, I mean, obviously with the way college football is now, there is no more easy game, all those things. Obviously, a lot of respect for Coach Simpson. Whenever you're somewhere for 20 years, even in marriage, you've done something right. I mean, there's no other way to say it, right? As much as college coaches turn over and those type of things, I've got a chance to know Coach Simpson on a personal level. We were able to recruit his son, Ty, who is now with the Rams. You know, we recruited him to Alabama, so got a chance to really get to know him. I've spent time in the OVC, so I've had some tough games at Martin. We have a player on our team, Taylor Burton, who was at UT Martin, who's playing for us, playing really well. So they've got good players. They've got good players. He knows how to win. He does a really good job of putting his players in position. I know all the fans, oh, this should be an easy win for us. We've got to go out and play really well. We've got to do the things that we haven't done consistently. That's the message for our guys. But coming in is not it's not Whitehaven High School for sure. You're talking about four championships, and they are picked to win their league this year. So they've got a good team. We've got to be able to do what we do well. That's the key. So we can establish who we're going to be play after play after play and not, hey, one good half, one good game, one half where we got to battle back. The inconsistency that we've had the last few games we've got to eliminate.
3: Well, real quick here, we got about a minute and a half. Some of the things that stick out to me, and again, they went to West Virginia, took it on the chin over the weekend, but they've scored some points, 24 and 42. They're first two ball games. They're a team that's got over 500 yards rushing already. They'll throw the ball around nearly 600 yards. They can do some things.
4: Yeah, they've got a really good – Coach Simpson calls the offense. He does a good job of putting his players in position. He'll challenge you with formations. They quarterback, he's a young guy that can move around. They've got some tough running backs. And then defensively, when you're there 20 years, he's got a lot of carryover on his staff. So what he's gotten is he's been able to get a lot of players who have stayed a little bit longer in the program. And then he, because of his success, this transfer portal has been good to him. You know, players want to transfer to areas back in Tennessee where they've been playing well. So it's going to be a challenge. Every week's a different challenge. So I don't want to sound like the coach. Oh, every week's a challenge. Right. Every week's a different challenge, right? Because obviously these guys are coming in here not very far away. I think it's 2 hours away.
3: Yeah.
4: Probably some of them probably wanted to go to Memphis. Some of them probably have friends on our team. Some of them probably have family in the city. So this is going to be a big game for them. So for our guys, we've got to be able to have appropriate fear and respect for not only the opportunity but our opponent.
3: All right, Coach, as always, we appreciate your time tonight. Again, 6 o'clock kickoff. We're on the air. We'll be inside the concourse this weekend, so stop by and say hey. We'll be on there from 4 until 5 on the concourse before we head upstairs. And, again, come on out early. Again, I've heard the pre-sale's really good. They expect another really nice crowd out here. It should be a fun environment to support Tiger football.
4: Yes, get there early. Support Tiger football. Again, hats off to our administration for fixing issues that we heard you. We listened. Come on back and let's celebrate another good night in Tiger Stadium.
3: All right. That is Coach Charles Huff. We thank you all for coming out here tonight. As always, a reminder, no show next week with the bye week. We'll be back in a couple of weeks. When we get ready to start conference play. That'll wrap things up from Brookhaven Pub and Grill. Again, 6 o'clock kick. We'll be on the air at 4 o'clock. For everyone involved, Coach Huff, Dan and Ditch, Josh Rivera in the studio. I'm Jeff Brightwell. Thanks for joining us tonight. And as always, go Tigers, go.

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3: Possible sit down. I'm Lisa Lacera, Fox News. With no movement to end the Iran conflict, President Trump reportedly is set to meet with Arab leaders next week.
4: According to a new interview that President Trump gave Axios, there's a plan for him to meet with some Gulf leaders in New York on the sidelines of the UN General Assembly. The talk would be about ending the Iran war.
3: Fox's Peter Ducey at the White House. This comes as the State Department has agreed to issue visas for key Iranian diplomats to attend the UN General Assembly. Yesterday, PLO and Palestinian Authority members had their visas denied. The White House pushing back after the UN Human Rights Council says they found reasonable grounds to believe the United States committed war crimes in two strikes in Iran. White House spokeswoman Anna Kelly wrote the UN Human Rights Council has accomplished nothing for human rights while spouting unserious nonsense for decades. President Trump talks up new policies while hosting hunters, fishermen, and other outdoor leaders at the White House.
5: President Trump highlighting two executive orders he signed reversing former President Biden-era restrictions on U.S. land that aim to expand hunting and fishing opportunities.
6: This builds on our actions in August that opened up another 92 million acres of federal land across 32 states.
5: The president hosting Interior Secretary Doug Burgum and more than 100 outdoorsmen at a Rose Garden dinner.
6: The second order I signed today eliminates absurd federal regulations on our saltwater anglers, boaters, charter captains, and coastal communities.
5: The president went on to say he's delivered historic levels of funding for wildlife and sports fishing restoration grants.
3: Fox's Kristen Goodwin. At least 48 people have died, about 100 others being treated in southern Nigeria after drinking a locally brewed alcoholic beverage suspected of containing methanol. 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
3: Ongoing tariffs being imposed by the U.S. and Canada shaping critical midterm races in northern border states.
10: Republicans in tight Senate races in Michigan and Maine are taking different messaging approaches on effects of tariffs on and from Canada. Maine Senator Susan Collins has voted several times against Trump tariffs and has told the administration of tariff effects in her state. Canada is Maine's top trade partner, as it is for Michigan as well. But there, Republican Senate candidate Mike Rogers has said President Trump is within his right to impose tariffs and put America first. Both the Maine and Michigan seats in the Senate, if flipped, could be important in deciding which party has the majority in the next Congress. Gernal Scott, Fox News.
3: The head of the FAA says the agency expects about $1 million cost from tariffs on the government's more than $12.5 billion air traffic control upgrade plan. A Tennessee grandmother finds out what can happen when AI makes a mistake.
11: 50-year-old Angela Lips of Tennessee was babysitting the neighbor's kids when she thought she was being kidnapped. Marched out of the house at gunpoint, officers citing a warrant for a bank fraud out of Fargo, North Dakota, state she's never been to. AI facial recognition had matched Angela Lips to a woman withdrawing money using a fake military ID. The grandma held without bail on 8 felonies, jailed and extradited for nearly 6 months before she was released into the Fargo freezing cold Christmas Eve. No way to get home. Lips suing the city, saying they never investigated her bank records to prove she wasn't there. Plus, she looks nothing like the suspect.
3: Fox's Therese Crowley. Wall Street stocks recovered most of their losses for the week. The Dow up 360 and the Nasdaq gained 439. The S&P plus 85. The price of Brent crude, the international standard, fell 1%. I'm Lisa Lucera. This is Fox News.
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13: 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Investments fluctuate and redeemed may be worth more or less than when originally invested, and past performance cannot predict future results. But investors have managed through the process of market volatility many times. 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

0: and everyday use centuries after the last handset newspapers rolled off the press. 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
3: All right, what do we got going on here? By the way, we should mention that this last segment we had on this John Rosenthal, who was the Democrat who Karl Rove endorsed. We should say that we have asked his counterpart, a Republican, Beau French, on the show. And I was just checking on the break. I know we asked, and I don't think we've gotten a response yet. I was checking in with Cynthia, our producer, and we haven't gotten a response yet. So we asked, and we asked him. John Rosenthal, we also asked Beau French, so no word yet on if he has accepted our invitation to come and join us. So I didn't want you to think I was playing favorites, putting one on over the other. But it's an interesting story. The fact that Karl Rove has gone public with this, it just goes to show you once again that the Republican Party and

0: customers. It cites 10,000 pre-orders for the EV so far. That's Fox Wheels. I'm Jeff Manasso, Fox News.
1: 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And we're back tomorrow night with a whole host of shows. Who knows what's coming? Oh, we're going to talk about a bathroom book tomorrow night. And Matt Wolf on entertainment. So lots to get to tomorrow night. Thanks for listening. As always, thanks for putting up with me. We'll see you tomorrow night.

0: 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They call me Real Deal. This week on the Real Deal Race Report, presented by Driven Race Oil, powered by Rick's Powder Coating and Performance Plus Motorcycles of Memphis, we will open the book that we call Chasing the Checkers. Rick Taylor will cover drag racing news, plus in the studio with the driver of the nostalgia funny car that they call the Gambler from Senatobia, Mississippi, Mr. Casey Gieslin and crew chief Ronnie Gieslin. That's the Real Deal Race Report, Saturdays at 10, Sundays at 11, right here on News Talk 98.9.
1: News. I'm Sue Guzman. President Trump expected to meet with Persian Gulf allies on the sidelines of next week's UN General Assembly meeting in New York as Iran tries to keep up the pressure on the global energy markets.
2: The country's proxy forces in Yemen, the Houthis, are continuing to ramp up the conflict against government forces and Saudi Arabia.
1: Fox's Trey Yingst, a federal judge requiring the Kennedy Center give 30 days notice to make any major physical changes to the building, including demolition.
3: Kennedy Center director and COO Matt Floca said the center has to close for at least 7 days due to acute risks to public safety resulting from continued structural deterioration.
1: Fox's Jessica Rosenthal and former Senator John Kyle of Arizona, who guided the confirmation hearing of Supreme Court Justice Brett Kavanaugh, has died. He was 84, stepped down from public life in December after being diagnosed with dementia. America's listening to Fox News.

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1: Fox News, I'm Ted Lindner. Prosecutors charging a driver involved in Tuesday's deadly Los Angeles bus crash with the murder of two people.
2: LA County District Attorney Nathan Hochman says Bailey Lynn Rios faces second-degree murder, driving under the influence, and reckless driving charges.
3: She will be looking at a maximum sentence of life in prison.
2: The 36-year-old is accused of being impaired by drugs when she slammed her Ford Expedition into a Metro bus Tuesday.
1: Fox's Kristen Goodwin. A news helicopter covering the incident also crashed, killing both people on board the chopper and one person on the ground. The state of Alabama has executed a man by lethal injection. It comes 3 months after a judge blocked the state from putting him to death using nitrogen gas. Jeffrey Lee was on death row for killing two people during a pawn shop robbery back in 98. Lee and his supporters made a final bid to spare his life, arguing the jury in his case recommended life in prison. The judge overrode that recommendation and sentenced Lee to death. 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
1: News. I'm Sue Guzman. A federal judge requiring the Kennedy Center now to give 30 days notice to making any major physical changes to the building, including demolition. Meanwhile,
2: Kennedy Center director and COO Matt Floca said the center has to close for at least 7 days due to acute risks to public safety resulting from continued structural deterioration.
1: Fox's Jessica Rosenthal, man with a history of mental illness, sentenced after he sprayed vinegar water on Democrat Congresswoman Ilhan Omar.
3: Anthony Kazmierczak sentenced to 14 months in federal prison after pleading guilty to assaulting a U.S. officer when he approached Rep. Ilhan Omar during a speaking event in January, as he said that Omar was splitting Minnesota apart.
1: Fox's Jeff Manasso. Gas prices soaring. The nationwide average for a gallon of regular unleaded now $4.44. 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
5: News. I'm Ted Lindner. President Trump says higher fuel prices are a small price to pay for the U.S. military operation being carried out in Iran.
6: You have a little higher. You have a higher gain. It's a very inexpensive price to pay for what we've done. Remember that it's a little more. It's even if it was, frankly, even if it was a lot more.
5: The president arguing that the military campaign in Iran is vital to national security. And prosecutors charge a driver involved in Tuesday's deadly L.A. bus crash with the murder of two people.
7: L.A. County District Attorney Nathan Hochman says Bailey Lynn Rios faces second-degree murder, driving under the influence, and reckless driving charges.
8: She will be looking at a maximum sentence of life in prison.
7: The 36-year-old is accused of being impaired by drugs when she slammed her Ford Expedition into a Metro bus Tuesday.
5: Fox's Kristen Goodwin, a news helicopter covering the incident, also crashed, killing both people on board and one person on the ground. 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
1: The Buffalo Bills hosted the Detroit Lions Thursday in their first game at the new Highmark Stadium to kick off week two of the NFL season. And it was all Buffalo in this one. Josh Allen threw for 248 yards and ran for an additional 69 yards, scoring five total touchdowns on the night as the Bills win it 41-31 to improve to 2-0. The Lions, meanwhile, dropped to 1-1. In Major League Baseball, the Dodgers clinched the NL West with an 8-2 win over the Reds, and the Astros beat the Royals 6-2. Yordan Alvarez hit his career-high 40th home run of the season. That's your sports on the Fox News Rundown. Tony Genualdo, Fox News.
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3: Marilyn Monroe, how many posters did she sell with the wind blowing up her white dress? Farrah Fawcett, every boy had a picture of Farrah Fawcett and her protruding nipples on their wall. Stop It Stupid, the ESPN, the magazine, with their body edition. Sports Illustrated, with their magazine, still now that every woman clamors to be on. But old hags, old washed-up dish rags like Nancy or Moore, they don't understand that. Sexualized object, why do you think Ronaldo's always sweaty without a shirt? Why do you think Tom Brady's Tom Brady? Sure, he won some Super Bowls, but he's a good-looking dude. The highest-profile college athlete. Oh, my God, making the crime of laughing at an AI video of his coach slapping a woman and calling it hilarious. And the mostly, not all, but mostly, media in the room yucking it up right along with him. Oh, my God. Can you imagine a 22-year-old kid laughing at the absurdity of a meme? But Nancy Armour sitting in her little corner going, nobody loves me.
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10: Seattle installed police cameras to catch shooters. Then the mayor decided to switch them all off. Now, you've heard about the fight over flock cameras. Towns from Rhode Island to Florida, they're canceling license plate reader contracts. Candidates in both parties campaign against them. President Trump, on the other hand, says, yeah, he likes them. Now, Seattle shows you where that fight ends up when the far left runs City Hall. Mayor Katie Wilson turned on 22 police cameras around the stadiums for the World Cup, and at the time she cited credible threats. The day after Seattle's last match, she shut them off to wait on a privacy audit from NYU. 19 days later, a gunman opened fire at the Bite of Seattle Food Festival. Three people were killed, including the alleged shooter. Police had no cameras there feeding their crime center. And then cut to Labor Day weekend. Shootings in one downtown neighborhood killed three more people. One was 17 years old. Near the dark stadium cameras, somebody fired more than 30 rounds outside a bar and hit a 21-year-old in the back. 35 of the region's biggest employers, including Microsoft, Costco, Starbucks, the Mariners, they all sent City Hall a letter. Turn the cameras back on and deliver a public safety plan within 100 days. Local activists, of course, they've got a counteroffer. Rip the cameras out. Some of the flock worry does hold up. I think there's some reason for concern. Pflugerville, Texas, found more than 400 agencies had tapped its systems and only 83 had permission. Seattle's program works another way. Flock follows your car across a web of agencies. Seattle mounts fixed cameras over a handful of blocks where people keep getting shot. That's the difference. Activists want you to file both in kind of the same drawer and react exactly the same way. you shouldn't. There's a group called Community Not Cameras. They told the local paper Real Change that decades of research show surveillance does nothing for public safety. And it pointed to a 40-year review. Yeah, I read it. It doesn't tell you what the activists want you to think it does. The reality is, the review found little effect on preventing violent crime. Fair enough. A camera's not going to talk a guy out of pulling a trigger. But it does help you catch the bad guy. That is the reality. Seattle police saw 57% of homicides in 2024. In 2025, with their real-time crime center online, they solved 86%. The national average is about 61%. So the department also says, on top of all of this, that officers triple their odds of an arrest when crime center analysts back up a 911 call. You need the cameras for that. Those are the department's own numbers, and plenty of factors move a clearance rate. Privacy concerns deserve guardrails, there's no doubt. Start with who can get the footage. Write the rules, and then you enforce them. Even in the city that elected Katie Wilson, a socialist, voters want the cameras on. Seattle's corporate class leans left on almost every single issue, and they're begging for them too. The politicians killing these programs? They're siding with activists over their own constituents. Protect privacy. Audit the vendors. But a mayor who keeps working cameras dark while bullets are hitting storefronts and human beings? Yeah, she owns what comes next. Turn them on. I'm Jason Rantz.
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21: An ICE agent is due back in court in Minnesota. I'm Dave Anthony, Fox News. This time, Christian Castro will be in federal court facing charges in a shooting during an immigration enforcement operation.
22: Less than 24 hours after Christian Castro's bond was set during his Hennepin County District Court hearing on separate state charges. His conditional bail is set at $200,000. Castro is charged with shooting a Venezuelan man back in January and lying about the circumstances to investigators.
21: That's Fox's Molly Lyon. In a new Fox News poll, 53% think the Trump immigration crackdown has gone too far. A House Republican agrees.
23: In a campaign ad recorded near the White House, Florida Republican Maria Elvira Salazar warns President Trump to be careful about what his advisors are telling him about immigration policy.
1: The same Hispanics who help you get to the White House in 2024 feel betrayed today.
23: Salazar represents a Miami area district won by President Trump 2 years ago, and President Trump endorsed her back in February.
21: Fox's Jared Halpern. Congresswoman Salazar is in a close race against Democratic challenger Elliot Rodriguez. A federal judge has ordered the Kennedy Center to give 30 days notice before making any renovations to the building or demolition, which President Trump seems to be hinting at in the legal battle to put his name on the center in Washington.
2: Shortly after telling reporters that he wanted to save the Kennedy Center, but it would require a lot of federal subsidies, President Trump was spotted by a photographer with a long lens aboard Air Force One through the window, holding a piece of paper that said Kennedy Center demolished.
21: Fox's Peter Ducey at the White House. You mentioned the Fox News poll. 71% don't believe the president has a plan to end the Iran conflict, which keeps driving up gas prices. Diesel up another nickel. AAA's new record price, $6.44 a gallon. Famous investor Warren Buffett's retiring. The 96-year-old put out a statement. He's stepping down as chairman of his investment firm Berkshire Hathaway, effective immediately, writing, "Father Time always wins." 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
20: 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Here's what you need to know.
3: Good morning, Memphis. We've got the road work. They are still out with you down to one lane on 40 westbound between about Germantown Parkway and Sycamore View. Waiting for them. It looks like they may be preparing to pick up those barrels and get them off to the side of the road. Heavy delays down to Whitehaven along Tulane and Holmes Road. It looks like Tulane may be blocked just south of the intersection, but it is backing everything up in all directions. I'm waiting with your total traffic.
13: Here's your Friday and weekend forecast. Sunny, continued hot. High temperatures near 100 each day. Heat advisories, likely air quality issues. Please be careful with your big outdoor plans. I'm News Channel 3 weather expert Todd Demers.
24: 6:03. Welcome to Friday, September 18th. Right now we have 80 outside. By now you're used to it, I know. And maybe tired of it. Let's get after it. Our news updates, as always, brought to you by our good friends at Mitch Wright Plumbing, Heating, and Air.
20: From the Mitch Wright Plumbing, Heating, and Air News Desk, here's Memphis Morning News with five things first thing.
25: Well, number one.
26: Well, apparently, Tamitria Nori was tired of it. She was one of the daycare workers charged in the death of the nonverbal and autistic six-year-old Winter Jones. Well, she had her bond lowered and was released from jail on Wednesday. According to the Tennessee Department of Human Services, though, quote, Tamitria Nori, the driver, said she did not walk the bus to check if any children were left because she was hot. She was hot. Well, guess what? Winter Jones was also hot. Her father says that her internal body temperature after being abandoned on the bus in association with Kidd University for failing to drop her off at her school, her internal body temperature was 109 degrees. But the driver says she was hot and she just didn't check the back of the bus. The child, according to the Department of Human Services, was listed as signed on the bus at 8:35 and signed off at 8:50. But the child was never dropped off at the school, according to the Tennessee Department of Human Services. But she was hot and she had to go.
27: Number two.
24: SpaceX AI has posted more than 100 jobs at their data center. And at both locations in South Haven and in Mississippi. And jobs like engineering, chef, power plant operations, legal, counsel. The job postings are, of course, in the midst of the Memphis City Council trying to drive them out with the moratorium and the expansion of potentially more data centers. And the Memphis City Council doesn't want it. They want to stop to it. Meanwhile, Elon Musk says, well, we got more than 100 jobs, and they're good-paying jobs. You know, I don't think that a chef in their food service area is a temporary job. Their engineering jobs are not temporary. The power plant operations aren't temporary. Oh, but J.B. Smiley Jr. and Jerry Green and McAlen Easter Thomas and Swearingen Washington, oh, no, they want to stop to all of it. They want to go back to time to the grand time that we were all having before the data centers and before the Memphis Safe Task Force.
4: Number three.
26: Lucrative taxpayer and providing jobs. Pfft, oh, the evil from Elon. This is a bizarre story. A man, he implemented a citizen's arrest on this child in East Memphis. Stanley Tresvant, 71 years old. He's charged with child abuse and assault. His bond hasn't been set yet. He's supposed to be in court later today. Why did he implement a citizen's arrest? Well, back on September 12th, a mother told officers her son was fishing with his friend when Tresvant told the two to leave the lake behind Rivertide Cove. When the son and friend walked away, Tresvant's alleged to have followed them, grabbed the son by his left arm, threw him on the ground, and placed his knee on the child's back. And this is also according to Memphis police. Tresvant then grabbed the victim's hands and put them behind his back as if he was arresting him. The mother took the son to Baptist Children's Hospital, where officers said they saw bruises on the son's arm and leg. Apparently, this is very much a get-off-my-lawn kind of guy. The victim apologized for being on the property and left, Tresvant told the officers. He was identified in a photo lineup, and the cops went and got him, and they actually didn't pretend to handcuff him. They actually handcuffed him and stuffed him.
4: Number four.
24: FedEx Freight has announced their partnership with NASCAR. Yeah, yesterday the announcement and the first major sponsorship since they have spun off from FedEx Corporation back in June. FedEx Freight will become the official title sponsor of the NASCAR Truck Series. It will now be known as FedEx Freight Truck Series. In the United States, Canada, and Mexico, beginning January 1, there will be other pairings, but it will be known as the FedEx Freight NASCAR Truck Series. And I can hearken back to the days when we had the truck races at a great Memphis racetrack, but one can only dream.
4: Number five.
24: Yeah.
26: The governor has spoken, I do declare. Tennessee Governor Bill Lee has talked about the Memphis Safe Task Force. You know, Memphis City Council can have as many resolutions as they want. The governor, though, has said this week, quote, "We don't have any reason to believe there is any imminent change in that partnership with the federal government," talking about the Memphis Safe Task Force. "I'm incredibly proud in what's happening there. The best crime statistics in Memphis in 25 years. Lodging contracts for the National Guard end in about 3.5 weeks. There's no renewals yet. However, the federal government's fiscal year ends on September 30th, so those contracts may roll into the next fiscal year. But Governor Bill Lee says, don't believe the hype in the city council. Things are going great here regarding the Memphis Safe Task Force. So, well, happy news.
24: Yeah. And, you know, as we've basically said all week, you've got a city council that continues to put Memphis on the wrong side of issues with their priorities. It's kind of embarrassing, actually. It's silly. It's par for the course. It's expected. But boy, at what point with these council members, as I mentioned earlier, Swearingen, Jerry Green, will they wake up and say, you know, actually, life in Memphis is better, but I guess not. I guess they want to turn back the clock to a time before the task force, as we said, before the data centers. I, for one, do not want that. I don't want crime to go back up 40%, as we've seen a decline with the help of the Memphis Safe Task Force. And now you see the headlines that say, new TBI agents embedded with the Memphis Safe Task Force. Okay, so what? So what? And I love how the Daily Memphian says the original story was published by a nonpartisan publication called the Tennessee Lookout. That's laughable on its just in the sentence right there. A non, the Tennessee Lookout, according to the Daily Memphian, is considered a nonpartisan. Okay, if you have to say that, that means that it the truth is opposite of what you're stating.
26: Yeah, and who made them the gatekeeper of determining who is a nonpartisan, right?
24: Right.
26: I mean, you know, you take that and you juxtapose that terrific interview you had with County Commissioner Derek Mills yesterday, who seems like he is all in on safety for Shelby County. I was very impressed by the conversation you two had yesterday.
24: And so the TBI agents embedded with the Memphis Safe Task Force are they suggesting, and you know, as we point out, how especially the Daily Memphian, and we know if they're partnering with a nonpartisan online news agency called the Tennessee Lookout, we know exactly how the framework of the article is going to be. Somehow it's going to be positioned and framed as, oh no, look out. They've added TBI agents embedded to the Memphis Safe Task Force, as if that's some sort of a bad thing, or as if some sort of, they're going to be involved in investigating wrongdoing of law enforcement, because every time, you know, there is a police officer involved shooting, TBI gets called in. That's just the way it works. That's not to say that law enforcement who was involved in the shooting did anything wrong. It's a outside party investigating because of potential conflict of interest. That's the simple answer to it. But oh no. And when you go to the Tennessee Lookout, their article about it, it says Republican, what says the TBI group's involvement in the Memphis Safe Task Force could also be a sign of things to come. Republican John Gillespie, an ardent supporter of the Memphis Safe Task Force, recently posted on his Facebook page of the federal, state, and local agencies, quote, started the process of making Tennessee a safer place. This year we created the Tennessee Safe Initiative Task Force within the TBI to carry the mission forward, not just in Memphis, but across all of Tennessee. Who else in Tennessee wants lower crime? Raise your hand. Exactly. Everybody. You know,
26: nobody's ever run on the platform, make Tennessee more dangerous. Let's have a more dangerous Tennessee.
24: Well, Jerry Green might, if she's the one sponsoring this resolution to ask the Memphis Safe Task Force to leave town. To me, that's a sign that, well, listen, I want to go back to a time when there was 40% more crime.
26: If I'm Governor Bill Lee, he made a mistake yesterday. What he should have done, what he should have done yesterday was absolutely doubled down and increased the commitment and the number of boots on the ground here. It's like, okay, well, hey, two can play that game and just double down even more. And I think that would have absolutely, I don't know, that might have filled Regional 1, because a lot of liberal heads would have exploded yesterday had he done that and just like, no, we're not actually going to take our foot off the gas. I've got a lead foot. We're going to crack down even more. We're going to make this even safer here. You haven't seen anything yet. Mm-hmm. That would have been pretty tremendous. But I do say also yesterday, his statement about the continuing, or at least insinuating that the commitment is still there, I appreciate that. But it would have been funny if he would have just gone the extra step and just said, well, screw you guys. We're going to impose our will on this and make it even safer.
24: 901-683-0989. Lee, let's get started. Let's go. What's on your mind?
0: Good morning. Their play card, like, they have like one play on their play sheet.
24: What is it?
0: You know, fear mongering.
24: Yeah.
0: And it's been that way since 2012.
24: It's been that way since,
0: You know, that's why we got people wearing a mask when it's 100 degrees outside. Okay. Right, yeah. or you're in the car by yourself and you're wearing a mask.
24: Yeah.
0: Right, okay. But my point is, like, it's just,
24: well,
0: you can't do anything without us. We got to tie your shoes.
24: Yeah,
0: we got to comb your hair for you. We got to do everything for you because you're not smart enough, one, to do it, and number two, they think our stupidity is boundless, is limitless. You know what I'm saying?
24: Yeah. Well,
0: and it just makes no sense to me.
24: Good point, Lee. Thanks for the call. 901-683-0989. Let me, I started down this path yesterday, but it's fear-mongering. It's fear on two fronts. It's fear. It starts with their fear of loss of power over you. And so they realize, and Lee dates it back to 2012. It probably goes back further than that. But they realize that fear-mongering is the way to keep you or to keep them in a position of power. If they scare you enough to make you believe that you need them, you need the politicians, you need the bureaucrats to take care of things for you, that they will retain their jobs and their way of life. So you see, they have the fear of losing their power over you. So they initiate fear-mongering to try to retain that. And it's always interesting to me how the very people who scream choice, you know, I want autonomy. I want the choice to do what I want. But yet when it comes time for consequences of their choices, oh, they expect someone else to bail them out. You ever notice that? It's like, oh, yeah, well, I want the choice to, I'll straddle myself with all these ridiculous over-the-top college loans. But guess what? Uncle Joe Biden is going to, I expect the government to forgive my debt. It's like, well, wait a minute. You wanted choice. You wanted the choice for a lot of things. But yet when it comes time, or you make the decision to do a lot of things, because you say, I want choice. I want autonomy. I want to be able to do what I want. But yet when it comes time to either suffer the consequences or deal with the consequences, you expect somebody else, mainly the government, to bail you out for the choices you made.
26: And it's a great trap that the government has set, because they've helped facilitate a consequence-free life, because you can do whatever. Oh, yeah. We now live in a country where you really don't have to do much, and the checks will just keep on coming to your mailbox.
24: Yeah. Financial, whether it's abortion, whether, you know, that's always the big word. Choice is always the big word that's attached to the abortion industry. But I think of it in just about every aspect of our life. Well, wait a minute. Okay, yeah, I want the freedom to make the choices and live how I want to live. But I also understand I'm responsible for the consequences of the choices I make. I don't expect bureaucrats and government agencies to bail me out when I make a bad choice.
26: Well, you are becoming you're in what's becoming possibly a minority in this country, because, I mean, we are looking at a place where it's close to a tipping point where the percentage of people that receive some sort of help from the government is getting awfully close to the number of people who don't.
24: And you know, as we teeter on the Democrat Party being taken over by socialists, that's what it's all about, man. It's, I want to be able to do what I want to do, but when whatever I've done goes in a direction that I somehow now have to struggle, it's your responsibility, government, to bail me out. Take from somebody who has what I don't have and bail me out. Well, wait a minute. You made the choice to do what you're doing.
26: Yeah. Well, it's a political checkmate against the Republicans, because it is not a sexy proposition to say we're taking your free ice cream away.
24: Yeah.
26: That it's hard to run on that platform. You have to have enough people that have your back on that. And that's getting harder and harder to do. That, plus the apathy of the turnout. Because I think a lot of people are losing faith in our leadership, too. At least here locally, the turnout is pretty awful. But, yeah, to your point, a consequence-free society is what they're perpetuating. And with that, doesn't come a lot of good things for the entire city or the county or whatever region you're talking about.
24: Personal responsibility. It's funny how... back to the Tennessee

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1: The reason we have to embed the task force with the Memphis Save Task Force is the TBI, excuse me, with the task force. They frame this in a way without saying it, but they certainly, this is how I take this, and I don't think I'm too far off, in a way that, well, see, look, there's wrongdoing within the task force, so we've got to embed the TBI. Here's what it says. The task force is attached to the TBI administratively and shall determine when criminal activity in particular jurisdiction, in a particular jurisdiction, is so prevalent it endangers public safety and requires additional operations. What? So
2: wait,
1: what?
2: Say that again. Say that again. I can't believe I just heard what I just heard. Can you say that last sentence again, please?
1: The TBI administratively shall determine when criminal activity, this is part of their being embedded in the Memphis Safe Task Force, shall determine when criminal activity is in a particular jurisdiction is so prevalent as to endanger public safety and require additional law enforcement operations.
2: Yeah, if crime is prevalent in any area, shouldn't that be a red flag for people to take note that there's a problem and something additional has to be done? The fact that they're even admitting that crime can be prevalent anywhere, I figured they would be total heads buried in the sand. So I find it kind of odd that they actually admit that crime is a huge problem.
1: Investigators in the task force are authorized to make investigations in any judicial district in which the Memphis Safe Task Force is working without a request from the sheriff, police chief, or DA. So what? So what? That's not news to me. John, you're on. Go ahead.
3: Yeah, I think you guys are, you're here preaching to the choir, talking about doubling down and putting your foot on the gas. And, you really want to make, liberal heads explode. And sitting down in Little Rock right now is what's called an EC-130. It's an electronic warfare plane that just got retired because they got a new upgraded version. And that plane has the ability to fly over Memphis and broadcast over top of Channel 5 and all the other media outlets. What they can do is put your show on Channel 5 and make everybody listen to you guys. Because you're preaching to us. Most listen to everybody else. Most everybody that listens agrees with y'all.
1: Yeah.
3: We need to get your word to the people that don't agree. And they can hear what the majority of Memphis actually wants to happen is, lower crime, lower taxes, make a better, safer city.
1: John, thanks for that. But there's a problem here. They, especially those in the city council, they don't want to hear anything else. They only hear what's being shouted at them by this small group that we've talked about that's always protesting them, every decision they make. So they kowtow to them. They bend to them. They they're hearing that somehow the Memphis Save Task Force is creating a less safer Memphis. So they're like, yeah, it makes us uncomfortable. So we're going to write a resolution up asking them to leave. William, go ahead.
4: Good morning, guys. I really got two things. And then one you were talking about kind of being on the government teat. Being a contractor, I do a lot of contracts that are state contracts, federal contracts, but the amount of stuff that you see when you talk about people being on the amount of people that are on government benefits, it's even gotten that bad in the contracting world, though. So there's all these little stipulations they'll put in to where, hey, the awarded contractor has to be, a certified 8A or Minority Business Association. Well, a lot of times it ends up being a pass-through. So they'll put this clause in there that it has to either be a black-owned business or a woman-owned business enterprise to actually get the contract. And a lot of times what it is, it's literally, it's a sole proprietor shell company, and the owner of that firm will either be black or a woman or a racial minority in order to secure the contract.

0: But then here the thing is to say that they're doing the DEI part. Well, then they'll turn in turn, they'll go hire a contractor that is not a minority do all the work, and they pay all that additional money on top of it. And then even like MLGW is one of the ones. MLGW serves the entire county of Shelby County.
1: Yeah.
0: They have locations in every city. There's stuff everywhere. But there's a local bidding preference to where, even though my business is in Bartlett, there's a local business a bidding preference to where if one of the other qualified contractors has a City of Memphis address, his quote can be 5% higher than mine, and it will automatically get the bid. But, okay, but you serve the entire county, so why would that matter? So MLGW will actually pay 5% more on their contract to a business with a Memphis address.
1: Yeah,
0: because of the
1: red tape that's set up in the bureaucracy of it. No, I get it. We've talked about that before, William, where these guys will sit behind a desk as a minority-owned contracting company when it's really just a guy behind a desk, and then he just goes out and hires whoever he wants. And the whole purpose of hiring a minority contractor actually doesn't really work. And, you know, it's interesting on Fox News today, 87% of companies say, according to this survey, 87% of producers in America say they would hire and raise the pay if the broken process of red tape was removed. And a lot of that red tape is, and part of the process, exactly what you're talking about, William. So, hey, it's 6:28. We got to get to a break.
2: Good morning. We are seeing delays all around Holmes and Tulane, a state line road between Tulane and Highway 51. Again, all this whole area. I don't have reports of something going on, but there are a lot of delays through here. So please be careful as you're making your way on through. Just finally wrapped up the overnight paving on 40 westbound. If you were heading around Germantown Parkway, that's what was causing that delay, but it's clear. I'm Woody with your total traffic.
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14: Fox News, I'm Gian Gelosi. ICE agent Christian Castro is due in federal court in St. Paul, Minnesota this morning.

0: facing 6 counts of making materially false statements to the FBI.
1: Less than 24 hours after Christian Castro's bond was set during his Hennepin County District Court hearing on separate state charges. His conditional bail is set at $200,000. Castro is charged with shooting a Venezuelan man back in January and lying about the circumstances to investigators.
0: That's Fox's Molly Lyon. The war with Iran keeps driving up gas prices, regular up to $4.46 per gallon. President Trump says it's a small price to pay.
2: You have a little higher, you have a higher gas. It's a very inexpensive price to pay for what we've done. Remember that it's a little more. It's even if it was, frankly, even if it was a lot more.
0: Diesel's a nickel higher today to a new record high at $6.44, according to AAA. 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
3: The Mitch Wright Plumbing, Heating, and Air News Desk. Here's what you need to know.
4: Good morning. We are seeing delays all around Holmes and Tulane, a state line road between Tulane and Highway 51. Again, all this whole area. I don't have reports of something going on, but there are a lot of delays through here. So please be careful as you're making your way on through. Just finally wrapped up the overnight paving on 40 westbound. If you were heading around Germantown Parkway, that's what was causing that delay, but it's clear. I'm Woody with your total traffic.
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7: Here's your Friday and weekend forecast. Sunny, continued hot. High temperatures near 100 each day. Heat advisories, likely air quality issues. Please be careful with your big outdoor plans. I'm News Channel 3 weather expert Todd Demers.
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18: Vaping is often thought of as the safer choice over traditional cigarettes. But safer doesn't mean safe. New study out of Australia suggests nicotine e-cigarettes may raise the risk of certain cancers. That vapor isn't just harmless water. It contains chemicals that could damage your cells, even your DNA. I know a lot of people look to vaping to quit cigarettes, but here's the catch. E-cigarettes aren't actually approved to help you quit, and a lot of people end up trading one nicotine habit for another. Now, if you want to kick the habit, reach for things that are proven to work. 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I'm Dr. Sanjay Gupta. 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
1: And just like that, here we go. We're back to the conversation, 901-683-0989. Memphis Morning News on the air. I'm Ditch. Tim is at the kitchen table this morning. There was big-time Memphis sports names in town this week for the Memphis Sports Hall of Fame. Boy, this class was loaded with former Tigers, huh?
21: You talk about, you know, over the years, there's always some good names, and then all of a sudden, this year's list was, to your point, it was like, wow. I mean, one after another, just a flood of memories, just an amazing one. I mean, it's almost like you could sit around a coffee table and debate which one was your favorite of the bunch. I mean, you had football, basketball, baseball, just so many out there.
1: Who's this guy, Cal Perry, that was drawing all the headlines this week?
21: Calipari.
1: Hmm.
21: Oh, he was that guy. That guy. Didn't he have a stint here briefly with the Tigers coaching? I think it was basketball.
1: Yeah, basketball from, what, 2000 to 2009, some Elite Eight trips, national title game appearance.
21: Yeah.
1: Yeah.
21: Yeah. It seems like he has, and maybe the city has come to grips, everybody's good with each other now.
1: Yeah, because I thought there was a point where it was like, don't say that name. How dare you say Calipari?
21: Yeah. I, over the years, I never really... personally had any issues, any big resentment, because his contract was the contract. He had, I think it was R.C. Johnson, maybe, only put in an out clause of $200,000 for his buyout. Can you imagine how laughable that would be today with these $50, $60 million buyouts? It only took Kentucky $200,000 to swoop him away from Memphis. And that, you know, that was, those were the terms. It's not like he ran out of here and did something nefarious. I mean, that was the deal. But from my understanding, talking to some close friends of mine who are also friends with Calipari, the Calipari family, him and his wife Ellen, very generous to the city in his time as coach, has always loved this city, was great to the players, and the players love him. So, I think it's time that maybe we do embrace that. And now that Memphis and Arkansas are playing each other, at least, you know, in exhibitions and maybe at neutral sites, you know, I think we look back on that fondly because we had some great times together.
1: This is Calipari saying, the greatest thing about coming back to Memphis is I get to see those guys and thank them for what they did for my family and what this city has done for my family. Most of them are here. Some have passed, but their widows are here and it's fun. This was Calipari talking about the night as they were honored at the Memphis Sports Hall of Fame. Also, Stephen Gostkowski, four-time pro bowler, not bowling, but football pro bowler. And yeah. Also three-time Super Bowl champions. Got some rings with the New England Patriots. Geez, he was with them for, what, 14 years, 15 seasons, something like that?
21: Yeah, and then ended up, you know, he lives in Tennessee now, and then he ended up at least for a year playing for the Titans just to be close to the family right at the end of his career. But he was amazing. He showed up with one of those Super Bowl rings on. Well, no, let me put it this way. The Super Bowl ring showed up, and then the rest of his body around it showed up.
1: Yeah, those things are so gaudy. Just so over the top.
21: Larry Keenan as well, former Memphis Tiger. Great, as part of back in that era with Bartow and Finch. Absolutely amazing that he showed up. And also, if you've ever been to a collegiate sporting event here in Memphis, odds are the official scorer was probably a guy named John Ganazzo. He was honored for over half a century of showing up and being official scorer for like the Chicks, the Redbirds, the Blues, the Tigers. Oftentimes, you know, he slowed down a little bit, but if you went to a Tigers basketball game, you may see a cardboard box with candy on the scorer's table. The players would come by and grab a piece of candy before the game. Mm-hmm. That's John Ganazzo.
1: Also, Stubby Clapp, who is a former Memphis Redbirds player and a current first base coach of the Cardinals. On game day, he made the trip down 55 to Memphis for the induction ceremony. The Cardinals lost that night to the Giants in 10
21: innings. So they didn't have Stubby.
1: Yeah.
21: That's why.
1: Yeah, that's it.
21: And Stubby was also manager, I believe, of the Redbirds for a time. And then, to your point, was promoted to the Cardinals and has been on their staff. Also, Stubby is, I believe, in Canada's Sports Hall of Fame. Stubby Clapp from the country to the north of us.
1: But, he says, I love being back in Memphis. Stubby Clapp says, it was fun driving in and getting to see the old streets and driving by AutoZone Park, coming through Midtown and stuff like that. A lot of memories popping up. So yeah, it was quite a night, and a lot of memories by a lot of guys. And Memphis Tigers dominated this year's Memphis Sports Hall of Fame. So 901-683-0989. Coming up after our top of the hour news, we got to talk about the economy, and in a way that, why is it that there appears to be so much criticism economically under the Trump administration, but when you compare it to the Biden administration, it was times were much different under the Biden administration, much different. And I'm talking about comparing the data. And I think there's one reason why people are so willing to be critical of the economy right now, and why it may hurt the midterms. I think there's one reason why, even though the data doesn't show this country is in a worse place under President Trump than we were under Biden. And I'm talking about economic data, and I have some numbers to show or to discuss, and we'll do that after our top of the hour news. But I do want to ask. You know, President Trump says that the higher gas prices are a small price to pay.
0: You have a little higher, you have a higher gas. It's a very inexpensive price to pay for what we've done. Remember that it's a little more. It's even if it was, frankly, even if it was a lot more.
1: Yeah, so there's Trump recently saying, yes, fuel gases. He's acknowledging gas prices, and that seems to be the focus of so many. And I don't know if that's going to change how you vote, because a gas station is charging $4.50 a gallon now. Can you see past that? And President Trump is asking people to see past that and see the really, as he's putting it, he didn't say it, but as I understand it, is it's an investment in our safety. This is the price that we're all paying right now. For him doing something that should have been done years, decades ago, putting this this terrorist country, the leadership of a terrorist country, I should say, putting them in a box where they belong, putting them in a place where they belong once and for all. And it's just a few months. I say a few months. I get that. Everyone's like, geez, one of these. And we were just talking about it yesterday. Okay, gas stations, the price per barrel was down $1.60-something yesterday. You can lower your price outside, and that's not the case, of course. The minute the futures go up, so do your gas prices. And then the price at the pump will linger there for weeks, even if the price of the barrels go down. But Trump is saying this is an investment in the world's safety.
21: I thought the soundbite that you played reinforced what you mentioned that we're going to be talking about shortly, and that is the sentiment of the voters, because when he made this proclamation, you know, that it's a little bit higher, it's really not that much higher, but things are going to get better. But the response from the audience, from the soundbite, sounded kind of tepid. You know, usually you get a rousing applause when Trump makes some sort of a proclamation or assertion. It didn't seem as warm as it usually is, and I think that maybe that's a bit of an accurate reflection of what you mentioned when you first brought the topic up. I thought that was very interesting. It seemed like that the audience that was listening to him was not all in on what he was saying. And I don't know when he said prices are up a little bit, which may be factually true, but if you're in the midst of it and you're the one that has the business, or you're the one that's struggling to, you know, pay that difference, that doesn't necessarily resonate when someone tells you that the prices are up just a little bit. It may not feel that way to you.
1: Thomas is on the phone and wants to get in on this conversation. Thomas, what's on your mind?
2: Hey, good morning, gentlemen. You know, hey. I think what we're seeing is, and it's kind of the way I feel, we kind of have Trump fatigue. He ran on a campaign to lower gas prices, lower meat prices, get the economy back. And now we're in this war that he told us was going to take a few weeks.
1: Thomas.
2: And then he gets on television every week and tells
1: Thomas,
2: us that.
1: Thomas, yeah. Thomas, you're stealing my thunder, man. Come on.
2: But I think Trump fatigue is real.
1: Yeah.
2: I think we keep getting told one thing and we're seeing another.
1: Yeah. Yeah.
21: Well, you know, he's a victim of his own success because he got the border successfully shut down so quickly that now everything else seems like it takes forever.
1: Yeah. Now, yeah. You know what, Thomas, you and I think alike, and I like that. And it's okay if we don't think alike. I would love to hear somebody who doesn't think like I do. And let's talk about it. I am open to hear another position on this. But I think that the data, I don't think I know because I saw it yesterday, and I'll go over some of it with you, from the Biden presidency compared to what we are experiencing right now, according to data, just doesn't support some of the rhetoric that we're hearing and some of the reporting that we're getting. And that, of course, will escalate people's feelings of, you know, uncertainty. But there's also one other aspect of that is part of the equation. And Thomas started to hint on that, and we'll go into it even more after our top of the hour news. We got a pop quiz clue. You're going to do a pop quiz today, are you, Tim, from the kitchen table?
21: Absolutely. It'll be coming up at 7:20, and it is queued up and it is ready to go. In fact, so much so, I even have a clue ready for you to help you maybe have a better chance of winning.
1: The clue is next.
4: Good morning. A crash on the interstate on northbound Midtown 240 as you exit off to Union Avenue is in that right exit lane. Memphis police on the scene. That's Midtown 240 northbound and Union in the right exit lane. At Lamar and Walker, they are just south of Lamar working on a house fire. So if you're in the area, you may see the flashing red lights. Get well just north of 240. I'm Woody with your total traffic.
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21: It's Clue. 7:20, we'll pop the quiz on you, and I want you to have a better chance to win, so I don't want you to say D'Angelo Williams. Don't say D'Angelo Williams at 7:20. I want you to win. That's a wrong answer. D'Angelo Williams.
1: But he's a winner. D'Angelo's a winner.
21: He is a winner, but any other time of day, D'Angelo Williams will bring a smile to our faces, but not at 7:20 because that's a wrong answer.
1: Michael's on the phone. As I always say, we when you call in, we know, especially in the mornings, that you got things to do, and sitting on hold is not one of them. So let's get to Michael's thought. Go ahead, Michael.
3: Real quickly, I just wanted to say, back to your thought about President Trump and the gas prices and that soundbite of America, you know, bearing the brunt now for a better, peaceful world in the future. It's a geopolitical move from the stronghold that Britain and the European Union have had. It's deeper than this. But anyway, this perpetual boogeyman of Hamas and all of this subsidiaries that come out of that,
1: yeah,
3: is worth dismantling once. And when people say that President Trump promised this, that, or the other, you really have to think about the tangible things that have actually happened. And then it's unprecedented. In other words, promises will be made, chicken in every pot. And then not only will we not have a chicken, but we won't even have a pot. And then the next election will come along, and then they'll promise something else, and it perpetuates, and they kick the can down the road. When you literally look at from the executive orders to the actual manifestation of things like the border or you know, the HBCUs getting perpetual funding or the First Step Act or the empowerment zones or, I mean, these are physical, tangible things that have happened. And unfortunately, America doesn't really have a good track record right now in this microwave economy of looking at delayed gratification. And oh, so I don't feel bad point. Going to the pumps personally. When I go to the pumps, I feel okay. You know, I know it's a couple, and I got a car that takes premium, so it's really a thing. But again, wow. I understand the temporary moments of this. I'm sorry, I can't hear y'all saying something. But, you know, that this too shall pass. And on the other side of this, it should be something that really manifests some success for all of us. Even, and I like the way you censored yourself when you said Iran was a nation. No, just like you said, the leaders.
1: Yeah.
3: And so these people want a good economy just like we do. And can you imagine doing trade or some type of business with these sovereign nations? It's like he's trying to bring back sovereign nations again, in my opinion. But I digress. Go ahead, gentlemen. Thank you all so very much, man, for this opportunity.
1: Thanks, Michael. Appreciate the call. Yeah, that was a good call. Wireless caller here. Go ahead. Who's this? Good morning. You're on the air. Yeah, go ahead. Who's this?
7: Hey, this is Mike in Olive Branch.
1: Hey, Mike and OB. Go ahead, Mike and OB.
7: Hey, guys. You know, I was opposed to Trump in 15, 16, okay? Didn't want him.
21: Now, did you want Clinton or did you want somebody else to come out of the Republican primary?
7: Oh, no. Let me be clear. Under no situation, I may not vote for the Republican, but under no circumstances will I ever vote for a baby murdering, pervert praising Democrat.
1: All right.
7: That's their platform. Okay. And the crazy thing is Trump is actually not a conservative. He's not a Republican. He's an 80s, 90s Manhattan Democrat who just didn't go crazy left.
1: Mm-hmm.
7: He stayed where he is. But, and as much as I hate to defend Trump, he's done a good job on the border. But
1: why do you
7: Trump
1: hate to,
7: is,
1: what, well, wait a minute. Why do you hate to defend Trump? Why that statement?
7: Trump is his own worst enemy. And some of the policies that Trump is pursuing are not the right way to go. Now, I'm libertarian-esque, okay? 95% of what D.C. does is unconstitutional, and they should not be doing it, okay? So I think Calvin Coolidge is the last president that didn't deserve to be impeached. So a lot of what Trump wants to do, I'm opposed to because government shouldn't be doing it in the first place.
1: Gotcha. Okay? It's your decision on that is not – it's not necessarily Trump. It's just government should not – does not have the legal authority in my life to do what's happening, is what you're saying.
7: Exactly.
1: Okay.
7: Exactly. Now, to be, again, so, but at the same time, Trump is essentially playing Lone Ranger. He's got Thune in the Senate that is sitting on bills. The U.S. Congress has technically been in session since Trump was sworn in almost 2 years ago. There have been zero recess appointments in Trump's administration. His hands are tied by the Senate, by the House, by every freaking federal judge who is sitting in some district bench that nobody's ever heard of. And it's not fair to judge Trump on, well, he can't get anything done. Well, he can't get anything done because the entire establishment is fighting him at every stinking turn.
1: Mm-hmm.
7: He's got generals and folks that are leaking stuff. Oh, we're about to run out of our munitions.
1: Yeah, yeah.
7: We're about to do this. We're about to do that.
1: Oh, yeah. Yeah. And Hegseth is, I love one of the leaks I heard earlier this week that Trump was screaming at Hegseth about something. I'm like, I don't need to hear about the inner workings and the petty stuff like that. But, hey, Mike and Olive Branch, thanks for the points this morning. 901-683-0989. We'll dive more into this conversation and your thoughts coming up after our...
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1: Here we go, 6:59. We got a Fox News update. We'll talk about some of the local headlines and get back to more of your calls and comments this morning about the economy. We're going to look at it and compare to some of the data to the Biden administration. Are we better off or worse?
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34: The end game for the Iran conflict.
0: I'm Dave Anthony, Fox News. President Trump has said it'll come soon, but in a new Fox News poll, there's skepticism. 71% don't believe there is a clear strategy to end the conflict with Iran, where hundreds of thousands of people took to the streets today in a government-organized show of defiance against the U.S.
2: President Trump, who is set to meet with leaders from six Gulf countries on the sidelines of the U.N. next week, told Axios that he's approaching a critical juncture and weighing a decision on whether to restart massive attacks to bring the conflict to a close. He said, quote, "I have a big decision coming up. Do I want to go in and annihilate them," meaning the Iranian regime, "or do I not? It's a big decision. Anything could happen with me."
0: Fox's Jackie Heinrich at the White House. Oil prices are down this morning, but gas keeps getting pumped up. Regular up another 3 cents today. Diesel up a nickel. AAA's record high price now $6.44 a gallon for diesel. Also in that new Fox poll, 53% believe the Trump immigration crackdown has gone too far. And today in Minnesota, an ICE agent is due in federal court to face charges of lying about a shooting during an immigration operation in Minneapolis in January that left a Venezuelan immigrant wounded. Castro was in court, Christian Castro, in court yesterday, facing state and assault and other charges.
4: Holding Mr. Castro accountable for his firing a weapon through the front door, striking Julio Sosa Solis, endangering the lives of others, and lying to law enforcement has been begun.
0: Hennepin County Attorney Mary Moriarty. A federal judge has ordered the Kennedy Center to give 30 days notice before it does any renovations or if it orders a demolition like President Trump's hinted at in the legal fight over putting his name on the center in Washington. One of the most famous investors of all time is retiring at age 96.
5: Warren Buffett has informed shareholders that he is stepping down as Berkshire Hathaway chairman effective immediately. He already had given up the CEO role, which was taken over by Greg Abel.
0: That's Ginny Cassola. 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
33: 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Here's what you need to know.
6: Good morning. A crash on the interstate on northbound Midtown 240 as you exit off to Union Avenue is in that right exit lane. Memphis police on the scene. That's Midtown 240 northbound and Union in the right exit lane. At Lamar and Walker, they are just south of Lamar working on a house fire. So if you're in the area, you may see the flashing red lights. Get well just north of 240. I'm Woody with your total traffic.
12: Here's your Friday and weekend forecast. Sunny, continued hot. High temperatures near 100 each day. Heat advisories, likely air quality issues. Please be careful with your big outdoor plans. I'm News Channel 3 weather expert Todd Demers.
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1: Let's talk about some of the local headlines. Tommy Rowe will be back Monday, so we will get the conversation going this morning. Tim is at the kitchen table this morning. SpaceX AI is being sued over the death of a worker, a family of a person who died after falling at SpaceX AI's Colossus 2 campus is suing the company for $30 million. The estate of Alexis Vincent, who is a worker that fell on the Tulane Road campus August 15th of last year, later died, is now suing SpaceX AI's subsidiary companies in alleging that the area was poorly lit, a mezzanine specifically where Vincent fell, lacked proper safety precautions and lighting. According to the lawsuit, Vincent was contracted as an electrician for a third-party staffing company and was doing the assigned job on Tulane Road. He fell from a 30-foot sustained, fell from 30 feet and sustained injuries that later led to his death. The unguarded elevated mezzanine walkway and transition area without multiple layers of required fall preventions, warnings, and poor lighting constituted a dangerous, defective condition, according to the lawsuit that was filed in Shelby County Circuit Court and then moved to the U.S. Court, Western District of Tennessee last week. Vincent's death It came about a month before a third-party worker at SpaceX AI's South Haven plant site was severely electrocuted. That man later released from a local hospital. Two accidents, too many, I know, at a work site. And those of you who listen to us, especially early in the morning, who are contractors, and we love hearing from you, you understand the importance of job site safety. When you have such a big operation going on, both in Memphis and in the South Haven location, unfortunately, things were going to happen. Not to say that the lawsuit is not warranted by any means, those are the two that we've heard about. And there's probably some more that we just don't hear about that don't ever get reported. $30 million in damages. So,
3: Goodness. South of the border in DeSoto County, a former DeSoto County school police employee has now been arrested and charged. This is in relation to an investigation into child sex abuse material. Brandon Rushing, charged with conspiracy to commit a crime, a felony, due in court in about a month. He's accused of conspiring with several unidentified people. I've never heard of this app, the Kik app, K-I-K app, to commit sexual battery against a minor. DeSoto County Sheriff's Office says they were notified by the FBI last Thursday that a county employee was allegedly involved in child sex abuse material. They said a sexually graphic conversation allegedly took place over the app back in March, which was picked up by the National Center for Missing and Exploited Children. And they say Rushing, quote, admitted to interacting with individuals who had sexual interest in young female children around the approximate ages of 3 to 14 years old. He did not work with or supervise students, according to district officials. They said he had been employed as a residency investigator for the district. He was fired last Thursday.
1: The Daily Memphian wants you to know that new TBI agents are embedded with the Memphis Safe Task Force.
7: Okay.
1: All right. So TBI is an outside agency, and I say outside, meaning that gets involved in investigations when there's, you know, a law enforcement shooting. TBI is always brought in for that. That doesn't mean that that's all they do. And to make a big deal about TBI agents being embedded in the Memphis Safe Task Force as if it's some sort of, they're here to patrol the task force, and to frame it that way is ridiculous. It's just simply ridiculous. So what? The Memphis Safe Task Force will continue, regardless of what Jerry Green and City Council in Memphis want. According to Governor Bill Lee, there is, as I took his statement, there's no change. The Memphis Safe Task Force will remain. So, matter of fact, it sounds like there may be a task force, a statewide task force put together that will be offered to other communities in the state based on the success of the Memphis Safe Task Force. Well, hallelujah. Oh, but we have a city council that wants them out, that wants to go back to a time when crime was 40% higher, apparently.
3: And on top of that, you've got a city council that does not want to hear your complaints, apparently. There's growing concern now that city council is muting the microphones when citizens speak during the public comment section of the meetings, and they're doing this more frequently. The mutings have ranged on topics from renaming streets to ICE in the city. And one person got muted because they were complaining about former Shelby County Mayor Lockdown Lee Harris getting a street name. She said, quote, "You're just giving them away," talking about how everybody gets a street name now, especially somebody like Lee Harris. And one of the counselors said, "We're not going to talk about the mayor." Now there's growing concern that the Memphis City Council, they want their thoughts to be heard, but they don't want to hear from the citizens.
1: And I don't even know if they want their thoughts heard. They're just going to shove down your throat whatever the hell it is they think you should go along with and should have, whatever they want to do. And again, this goes back to our caller earlier who said fear-mongering is very powerful. Fear is a powerful tool, not only to retain power over you, but also retain your position in local government. I mean, once you get on that taxpayer dime, man, life is easy. Life is good. And once the fear sets in that you might actually lose your position of power, oh, no, we can't hear dissenting opinions. You will do what we say, not necessarily always what we do. Yeah, it's ridiculous. FedEx Freight has announced that they are now the official NASCAR Truck Series name. It's now the FedEx Freight NASCAR Truck Series. Is this in some way, as we saw on our Rick's Powder Coating text line, replacing the FedEx Cup sponsorship? I don't think so. Do you?
3: I think FedEx has enough money, they can do both.
1: Yeah.
3: Yeah, I don't think this is maybe in exchange for the other. It may turn out to seem that way. It may end up being where somebody else is sponsoring the golf, whatever tournament we have in 2028, but I would think it's too soon to call that. I don't think it is. I think FedEx has been involved in racing for years anyway. I think this is just an extension of that commitment.
1: Yeah. I agree. All right. 7:12, Memphis Morning News at News Talk 98.9 and online at newstalk98.9.com.
7: You have a little higher. You have a higher gain. It's a very inexpensive price to pay for what we've done. Remember that. It's a little more. It's even if it was, frankly, even if it was a lot more.
1: So there was President Trump speaking, and, his point is this is an investment. What's happening with Iran. And he says now that he is, he, as the president, is on the verge of, he's going to have to make a decision. Does he go in and wipe out this regime once and for all? Or do they, wait? And we heard about all the tightening of the economic restrictions on Iran and how that's going to cripple them. And things just continue to get worse day by day, month by month, week after week. And is Trump, is he on the verge of saying, all right, finally, enough is enough. We're just going to put these people and talking about the regime where they belong once and for all. We had a great caller, Mike. I think it was Mike in Olive Branch earlier who said, and maybe it was William. Either way, if you didn't listen before, right before 7, a caller from Olive Branch who suggested that one time, this is worthy of the price that we're paying once, if meaning let's put it to bed permanently, meaning the Iranian regime, and we as Americans should be willing to essentially put up with it. And when you go to the gas station and you see, man, it's $4.29 a gallon, damn. But when you think of the bigger picture, think a little bit for a minute beyond yourself. Are you willing to do that? And Trump wants you to say, hey, this is the price you got to pay.
3: That may be a tough sell on a couple of levels. And I do believe it's a tough sell and it's a worthy venture, because I think oftentimes it's lost because if it weren't really the only thing standing between the U.S. and Iran and regime and its allies that hate us is really trying to wipe Israel off the map. And once Israel's gone, then I think the U.S. would plausibly be very much the next, because they talk about the two Satans, and that's Israel as the little devil and the U.S. as the big devil. Or maybe they've got that backwards, but it's Israel and the U.S. And if Iran is not neutralized in that region, there's a better chance Israel goes. Once Israel goes, there's nothing that stops the rest of the world's attention from just turning against the U.S. And that's just a tough sell, because that's not necessarily an imminent danger, and people don't respond positively to actions that would slow that down if we're not the immediate enemy on this. So that's a tough sell. But secondly, the message of, hey, we need to suck it up, we're all in this together, a lot of people have some fatigue and resentment from when those same types of lines were used during COVID.
1: So COVID is a big thing. People have not forgot about what happened in this country and the trappings that we all fell into, and not willing, and we shouldn't. I'm not suggesting that we should forget it and say, well, bygones be bygones. Not at all. Absolutely not. Never forget what we accepted. And not all of us did. But boy, if you didn't accept what they said, you sure were put in your place. Or at least they tried. But I want to compare the data from Biden's time versus Trump's period. Now, it's interesting how, you know, we're headed into midterms and the economy is front and center on this. It is the economy, stupid. And how President Trump and the Republicans deal with the messaging of the economy, I don't think there's enough of this. Actually, there's none of this, but the data tells the story. And if you don't know this, and most people I don't think will stop for a minute to even consider this, boy, times were so much tougher under Biden than President Trump. So why does it feel like, why does it seem like things are worse now? And really, a great caller earlier had it, pinpointed it. Trump is so vocal and always out there. There is almost this Trump fatigue. And people are always daily hearing about what's going on in the Trump administration. One day it's this, the next day it's that. Some days it's two or three things. That's because we have a president who has an administration that's working their asses off. But here are the numbers. Overall inflation from January to July of the second year in office. So we're comparing Joe Biden's presidency to Trump's, the same period, second year in office. Inflation under Biden was 12.3% higher overall. Trump, 4.3%. Groceries under the Biden administration, January to July, the second year in office. Under Biden, it was almost 16% higher. Under President Trump, 3.3%. Gasoline. That's the big one everyone's talking about. Under, and I'll reiterate, second year in office, January to July of the second year. Remember what Joe Biden did. He raided our strategic reserve because he thought that would bring gas down. Why did he do that? Because gas prices at that period under Biden were 69% higher. Trump, it's 12%. What? So why is it that everyone is making so much noise? Well, we're headed into a midterm and it's being used against the Republicans, but also it's because Trump is so vocal about what he does in office. You never heard what the hell Joe Biden was doing because he wasn't doing anything.
3: And the
1: data shows it. Rent, 7.7% higher under Biden at this period. 4.5% under Trump. Electricity? Oh, yeah. Everyone loves to talk about the cost of energy right now. Well, under Joe Biden, from January to July, the second year in office, electricity was 19.1% higher. Trump, it's 8.4%. And the price of cars, this is new and used, and it's rolled into one number, under Joe Biden, 24% higher. Under Trump, it's down 1.2%. These numbers need to be touted. These numbers need to be broadcast and screamed from the hilltops. You were in a much, much worse position in your financial life under Joe Biden than you are under this president. It goes to the Trump fatigue factor that Trump will not go a day without making sure that you know what he's doing. Joe Biden, the guy, you never heard from him. He put a lid on it at 11. And that's, I think that's the big difference.
3: 11 a.m.
1: Yeah. And I think that's the big difference is we know Trump wants us to know what's going on. And he speaks about it. He on social media about it all the time. Press conferences daily from this president. And earlier it was brought up that maybe it's Trump fatigue. Maybe we're hearing too much from him. And I said this earlier, I don't know. It's been, what, a month ago, Tim? I said, maybe Trump should stop talking so much about the Iran situation.
3: Well, it is a bit of a trap because every president that talks about it puts them on a timeline that almost sets them up for criticism.

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1: 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We are positioned to do it. Can we just please get it done?
2: Good morning. We got a crash on 385 eastbound in Winchester. Car is in the median. Left lane is blocked with TDOT and Memphis Police at 385 eastbound in Winchester. Heavy delays continuing around Holmes and Tulane. State Line Road is feeling it as all the delays going around through here. And an injury crash still going on Getwell north of 240. Watch out for new construction starting this morning on Quince. If you're heading westbound between Messick and Ridgeway, they'll be working until 430. I'm Woody with your total traffic.
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6: All right, here we go. 901-683-0989. I'm going to give you the question. First person to call and correctly answer it. That phone number is today's winner. NFL, Emmitt Smith and Walter Payton are number one and number two in running back yards rushing all time. Who's number three? Is it Frank Gore, Barry Sanders, D'Angelo Williams, or Tony Dorsett? 901-683-0989. Emmitt Smith and Walter Payton are number one and number two. Who's number three? Frank Gore, Barry Sanders, D'Angelo Williams, or Tony Dorsett? You know, over the years, with 16 and 17 game schedules, it has helped players climb up that ladder pretty quickly. Now, you know, back in the day, there were only a couple of 10,000-yard rushers. Now, it seems like there's a couple dozen. 901-683-0989.
1: You all right over there, Tim? You sound like you're choking on a waffle.
6: My throat got dry all of a sudden, and I'm debating on whether to take a sip on the air or to try to fight the cough by temporarily muting it. I'm in a catch-22, my brother.
1: Here we go. Robert's on the phone. What's your guess, Robert?
7: Barry Sanders.
6: Barry Sanders averaged 5 yards a carry throughout his NFL career, and I am happy to tell you, I'm happy to tell you he was one of the greatest of all time. I'm sad to tell you that he was number four. That's incorrect. I'm sorry.
1: Oh, man. All right. Let's see here. Let's go to Paul. Go ahead, Paul.
8: Hey.
1: Yep, you're up. Go ahead.
8: Okay. Frank Gore.
6: Frank Gore. From the San Francisco 49ers, ended up with the New York Jets. And believe it or not, Frank Gore is the right answer.
1: Yeah.
6: Emmitt Smith had 18,355 yards. Walter Payton, 16,726. Frank Gore had exactly 16,000 yards, about 731 more yards than Barry Sanders. And by the way, if you're wondering, Adrian Peterson was fifth on the list. Congratulations, you're the winner.
1: There you go, man. Good job, Paul. Hang on just a second. We're going to get you set up with some tickets to the Memphis Tigers UAB game. 7:26 now, Memphis Morning News.
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2: Should the expectations of Memphis Tiger football fans change after their first loss against Boise State? 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
4: News, I'm CJ Papa. World leaders arrive in New York City for the UN General Assembly.
5: President Trump, who is set to meet with leaders from six Gulf countries on the sidelines of the UN next week, told Axios that he's approaching a critical juncture and weighing a decision on whether to restart massive attacks to bring the conflict to a close. He said, quote, I have a big decision coming up. Do I want to go in and annihilate them, meaning the Iranian regime, or do I not? It's a big decision. Anything could happen with me.
4: Fox's Jackie Herring of the White House, legendary Berkshire Hathaway leader Warren Buffett stepping down as chairman. He's been leading the Berkshire since 1965. He's now 96 days on as chairman emeritus. And it's never too early to think about Christmas. The Postal Service will be accepting letters for Santa 98 days until the big day. 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
1: 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Here's what you need to know.
6: More of your calls and comments coming up at 901-683-0989. And there is some polling numbers out regarding foreign policy under the Trump administration. And Jessica Rosenthal, Fox News Radio, will join us to discuss that. But first, we get an update from Wendy.
7: Good morning. The fire department had just left the scene here of our crash on 385 eastbound in Winchester with a car here in the median. Now they have the left lane block with TDOT and police. And of course, everybody's rubbernecking on the westbound inbound side. Injury crash at Madison and Bellevue, still at Getwell North at 240 and in the Gore at the exit of northbound Midtown 240 to Union. I'm Woody with your total traffic.
8: Here's your Friday and weekend forecast. Sunny, continued hot. High temperatures near 100 each day. Heat advisories, likely air quality issues. Please be careful with your big outdoor plans. I'm News Channel 3 weather expert Todd Demers.
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1: How about that? Here we go. We are back. Just like that. Makes it really easy. 7:35 now, Memphis Morning News time. All right, so talking about gas prices and President Trump in his comment that it is, it's the price that we have to pay for, essentially for safety. And a lot of your calls and comments coming in this morning about the Trump administration today, where things sit. And I gave you some data that shows under the Biden administration in the same period, year two of his presidency, where things were compared to President Trump at the same time. And it's a big, big difference between the two. We were much worse off economically. Doesn't mean that it's okay now. And that it's sustainable, I understand that. But much of what we're told by the Trump administration, which I do agree with, and most people would, I think, is the gas prices are because of what's happening with Iran. And foreign policy is a big thing. Jessica Rosenthal joins us now from Fox News Radio to talk about some numbers on foreign policy, some poll numbering. How are you doing this morning, Jessica?
2: Hi, how are you?
1: Good, good, good. So tell us about these most recent poll numbers.
2: So the latest Fox News poll finds 60% of us think it was the wrong decision to begin conflict with Iran. Just under half of us think it's made us less safe, about 47%. And 71% think the president does not have a clear strategy for ending things. And as you and I know, and really everybody listening knows, this is all looked at through the lens of these upcoming midterm elections. So when you break this down by party, people are obviously interested in where independents fall, what they think. 83% of independents don't think that he has a clear plan, an exit strategy when it comes to Iran. Iran isn't the only thing on people's minds, as you know, China as well. And I'll just briefly share that. Ahead of President Xi's visit to the White House next week, voters were asked if the president is tough enough on China, and 45%, a plurality, said he's not tough enough. 30% said he's about right. The rest said he's too tough.
1: So it's interesting that China's the real boogeyman here, according to this poll, as it sounds like, and not the Iranian, not the Islamic regime, Iran. They said that we should not have attacked Iran. Is that what the number was? What was that number again?
2: Yeah, 60% think it was the wrong decision to begin this conflict with Iran. As you pointed out already, the president has said, And he put it this way at the midterm convention. He said that he has people coming up to him, guys coming up to him, who say to him, I wish you hadn't done the Iran thing. And he says back to them, okay, well, do you think Iran should have a nuclear weapon? No, I don't think that.
1: Yeah.
2: And the president says, well, then I was right to do what I did. He's framing this as, I understand the pain. The gas prices are a reality. And those are an absolute downstream effect of this that we're all feeling. But he insists that this was the right thing to do, even if it results in higher gas prices for a short period of time. I think, and we've heard this from many officials in the Trump administration, the hope is that this will eventually end, even if it drags on longer than they'd hoped, and that when it does, gas prices will fall, and the narrative will be completely different. Mm-hmm. The narrative will be, okay, it's over. Aren't you glad now the gas prices are back down that Iran doesn't have a Navy, it doesn't have an Air Force, it doesn't have, bupkis. And so there's this big hope that will shift. Of course, they hoped to have that narrative and that conversation before midterms. But the president said recently that Iran doesn't want this to end until after the midterms because they want to have a say
1: and
2: in our election.
1: You know who else doesn't want it to end? And in my opinion, Jessica, and I don't know if there was any polling question on this, but we're not just dealing with Iran because you mentioned that, well, now, we can say when it is over, well, look, they don't have a Navy. They don't have an Air Force. They don't really have the ability to do much of anything. But what they do have, apparently, is China and Russia in some way, shape, or form backing them up and keeping this thing lingering, I think.
2: I think there is some evidence that is being discussed. I know the Wall Street Journal recently had a piece that that three American service members killed in Jordan were in fact killed because Iran had satellite imagery of exactly where our men and women were in Jordan. Mm-hmm. And that satellite imagery was courtesy of China. And so when President Xi comes to the White House next week, there will be probably some mention of exactly how China is, what China is doing, if anything, to facilitate Iran. Now, the president had said that when he left China earlier this year that he had asked, he had talked about this with President Xi, and President Xi had confirmed they are not in any way, shape, or form involved or intervening in the Iran conflict. The president was very thankful and grateful. He was vocal about that point. If things have shifted, as it appears they may have, that will certainly be a huge point of contention. And to your point, can this fully end? You know, we are seeing the Houthis in Yemen. They've taken over the entire Red Sea coastline. They're trying to cause a problem at the Bab al-Mandab Strait, which is another choke point for oil and transportation, not the same necessarily as the Strait of Hormuz. But the Houthis in Yemen are backed by Iran. So if there's a transfer of power or push to say, well, Iran's out, Iran's navy's out, Iran is can't fight, but you know who can? Those Houthis who've been fighting for the better part of a decade, their focus has been on Saudi Arabia. And now Saudi Arabia is asking President Trump to become more involved. I believe we've just approved a sale of a new crop of fighter jets to Saudi Arabia. So the new question will be, is if this ends, does it fully end, or has it just shifted to a different front? And so those will be the lingering questions. If the Houthis can you know, pull off another choke point and disrupt oil, we just saw that Saudi oil pipeline, the West-East pipeline, was bombed, and it's now out of commission for several weeks.
1: Mm-hmm.
2: That was carrying 4 to 5 million gallons of oil a day. That was being looked at as an alternative, maybe not a full alternative to the Strait of Hormuz, but it was certainly helping. So we will be having a different discussion, we already are, about not just what China and Russia are doing to help, but if that help is being funneled to other groups, namely the Houthis.
1: You know, I wish there'd be a follow-up question. I understand the polling questions are in it. They're done the way they're done for different reasons. But follow-up question would be, okay, so you don't believe that now. You've answered that now is not the right time. Well, when?
2: Right.
1: You know, I know it's open-ended, and that is that's not necessarily how it's done. But, okay, so when would be? And that is part of Trump's point, you know, that this has gone on for so long that he's been the one to do it. And like you said, yes, it is inflicting financial pain on Americans in different ways. But when it's over with, we will forget it and move on to the next thing once the gas prices go down, I guess. Jessica Rosenthal, Fox News Radio. It's great to have you on Memphis Morning News. Thanks for the info. Great stuff. Appreciate it.
2: Thank you.
1: 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Coming up, the Ryan and Parker from NST are going to join us. Ask a lawyer. Yeah, a chance for you if you have a question for the attorneys. Boy, there was a crazy story. Was it last week with that giant pole coming off of a trailer on a big rig on 55 going through the windshield of a car? There's some culpability and some responsibility there for sure. We'll talk about that. And there's a couple other cases around the country that I want to talk to the guys about, just get their take on it. If you have a question for them, they will be here. It's scheduled to be here after our top of the hour news. More of your comments and your questions, your comments, 901-683-0989 on the conversation that we started the hour with. You know, the economy under the Trump administration at this point in his presidency compared directly to the same period of time during the Biden administration is drastically better. Does it mean that it's okay? I know I got a couple of commenters saying, oh, so you're fine with these gas prices. No, But I made the point that where was all the noise and complaining going on during the Biden administration? And the reason there was very little, groceries were 15.8% higher. Under Trump at this period, they were 3.3% higher. Overall inflation was costing Americans 12.3% more. Under Trump at this time, 4.3% more. Gas, 69% more under the Biden administration. Under Trump, it's 12%. Now, diesel is fast and quickly becoming the exception. Rent under the Biden administration, January to July, the second year in office, 7.7% higher. Under Trump, it's 4.5% higher. Again, they're higher. These percentages are higher than the average under both presidents. But my point is, there was very little noise about the Biden administration and how bad things were that I remember anyway. I remember here on Memphis Morning News talking about just how terrible this presidency is under Biden and how you didn't know who was even running the damn country. And a lot of the increases in the cost of living under Biden were self-inflicted because of restrictions, red tape, especially in the energy sector. And it is taking the Trump administration quite a bit of time and quite a bit of effort to unravel a lot of these regulations. Electricity under the Biden administration, January to July of his second year in office, was 19.1% higher than the average. Under Trump, it's 8.4% higher. And to me, the biggest one is 24% higher in car prices under the Biden administration. Trump, they're down 1.2%. But you didn't hear much of that under Biden, actually, if at all. Or at least not a lot of complaining about it. The reason you hear and there's so much negativity about it under Trump is we're at an important point politically with the midterms. But under Biden, and there was midterms there too, he was just so quiet. You never knew what the administration was up to. Transparency can, you know, I guess in some on our Rick Spatter coding text line can be a double-edged sword. Maybe Trump's being too transparent. Trump fatigue was, we heard earlier from a caller. He's out there every day trying to let you know that he's working and the administration is doing something. A day does not go by. And could you imagine most presidents and their administration are not working as hard, I think, as this administration and getting so much done. J.D. Vance leading the fraud stuff this week. We're hearing about how much fraud is going on and how these, the fraudsters in California and some of these other states, they're working hard to stop that. So they're constantly in the news. A day does not go by when the news is dominated by something the Trump administration is doing. And the suggestion is, well, that's the reason. It's just Trump fatigue. I want the work to get done. Do I want to hear about it? Well, the opposite of that was under the Biden administration, where you knew absolutely nothing what that old man was doing. I don't even think that he knew from day to day. And now that we know of his cancer diagnosis, maybe that was part of it. We don't know. But that was part of the problem. Zero transparency to... Too much transparency, some suggest on our Rick Spatter coding text line. Maybe I don't need to hear every single day what's going on. I get it, though. $116 to fill your truck. Paul says the price of gas and groceries will not change my votes. Gas, Trucker Joe says gas is high, and there is no way in hell I will ever vote Democrat. But we are much better off now, says Portia. Yes, the cost of living is high right now. 731 says $116 to fill my truck up. Nothing about that is sustainable. Agreed. I agree. I'm not saying that you should be happy about it and just deal with it. And you know, when you put $116 of gas in your truck, I know that you weren't sitting there saying, "Yeah, well, at least I'm contributing to stopping Iran from attacking the world with nuclear weapons." There is a payoff for it. And as Jessica Rosenthal suggested, maybe when it does come, if it comes, and I do believe it will, people will move on. And will we forget about it? I don't know. 750.
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4: Heavy delays continue here on 385, and our crash is at Winchester on the eastbound side. The car is in the median, and so the left lane is blocked as they are there on the scene. But, of course, everybody's rubbernecking coming inbound, so that's actually delaying the westbound side even more.
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1: 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Larry says if the Republicans win the midterms, I think this will drag out a little bit longer. Mike says that if he doesn't, meaning Trump, and talking about transparency, if he doesn't tell the American people what he's doing every day, the crooked news media will twist things up and report otherwise. That's a good point, Mike. 9852 says these fuel prices and grocery costs will definitely change my vote. I'll be independent here on out. Here's an idea. They need Sydney Sweeney to do a half-dress commercial showing the difference between the Biden increases and the Trump numbers. that'll get their attention because, you know, they weren't paying attention during the Biden years. And again, often Biden himself wasn't really paying attention. 901-683-0989. Yes, inflation at 5700 says inflation may be down, but prices are still way too high. And that is the problem. We cannot continue these current prices. And again, totally agree with that. But when you do make a comparison, and I thought, well, geez, life wasn't any better under Biden. As a matter of fact, it was much worse, and the data shows it. And the restrictions on companies that were being handed down. I heard yesterday that refineries and restrictions under the Biden administration, environmental restrictions that were put, it's going to take time to unravel that and get some of these refineries back open. Yes, we have the ability to produce a hell of a lot more, but you got to have enough refineries open to produce it. And it was during especially on the West Coast, the Biden years, that some of these production facilities were shut down because of all of the bureaucratic environmental red tape and regulations. It's pretty simple. 757-901-683-0989.
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3: Gas prices pumped up even more. I'm Dave Anthony, Fox News regular. Up 3 cents this morning as the Iran conflict rages on. Diesel is up another nickel to another record high. AAA now has diesel at $6.44 per gallon. But President Trump insists
4: it's a very inexpensive price to pay for what we've done. Remember that it's a little more. It's even if it was, frankly, even if it was a lot more.
3: As he reiterates, he won't let Iran get a nuclear weapon, but a new Fox News poll shows Americans wary of the war.
5: 60% think it was the wrong decision to begin conflict with Iran. Just under half think it's made us less safe. And 71% think the president does not have a clear strategy for ending things. When asked who they'd trust handling inflation, data centers, and foreign policy, voters favor Democrats over Republicans by double digits.
3: Fox's Jessica Rosenthal, 53% in that same Fox poll believe the Trump immigration crackdown has gone too far. And today, an ICE agent goes to federal court in Minnesota, Christian Castro, accused of lying about a shooting during an enforcement operation in Minneapolis in January that left an immigrant wounded. He was in state court yesterday facing assault and other charges. Also in court today, the driver blamed for a deadly bus crash earlier this week in California that led to another deadly crash.
6: We will hold Ms. Rios fully accountable for her actions and eventually seek the maximum punishment in court, which is life in prison.
3: L.A. County D.A. Nathan Hochman. Bailey Rios charged with second-degree murder, reckless driving, and DUI, accused of running a red light, colliding with a bus, and killing two passengers. And shortly after that, a news helicopter covering that crash went down in flames, killing three people, including a KNBC TV reporter. A famous billionaire investor who's 96 years old, is retiring.
7: Warren Buffett is stepping down as chairman of Berkshire Hathaway after more than five decades, effective immediately. In his farewell letter to shareholders, Buffett writes, "Father time always wins."
3: That's Molly Line. America's listening to Fox News.
0: The Mitch Wright Plumbing, Heating, and Air News Desk. Here's what you need to know.
8: Good morning. Well, we had a crash up here with injuries in Cordova on Houston Levee just south of Farr. And as the fire department responded, found that there's another crash at Houston Levee in Macon, which is just south of there. So two separate crashes going on Houston Levee between Macon and Farr Drive. Watch for the delays. Left lane remains blocked here. 385 eastbound in Winchester. We've got a crash at Madison and Bellevue and wrapping it up at Getwell north of 240. I'm Wendy with your total traffic.
9: Here's your Friday and weekend forecast. Sunny, continued hot. High temperatures near 100 each day. Heat advisories, likely air quality issues. Please be careful with your big outdoor plans. I'm News Channel 3 weather expert Todd Demers.
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10: Oh, yeah. Just like that, we are back. And got your calls, your comments coming up on our Rick's Powder Coating text line, 901-683-0989. We'll talk about some of the headlines. I do want to remind you about an event we have coming up called Clays for Kids. Presented by Shin in partnership with Helena Agra Enterprises. Yeah, they're, and this is great because we're going to do this at Mallard's Croft Sporting Club in Bahia on Thursday, October 1st. And Shin will be out there with, you know, their merch tent. We're going to have a silent auction. There'll be some live music and stuff. And after the sporting shoot is done, there will be tastings. Again, a unique silent auction. Some live music, and it's just all around going to be a great day at Mallard's Croft Sporting Club in Bahia, Mississippi on October 1st. Mitch Wright Plumbing, Heating, and Air. Big thanks to them for being part of this. Duck Club Bourbon, Almadel Jaguar Tequila. Thank you. As I said, Helena Agra Enterprises jumping on board. Shin, of course, our big sponsor for our first ever Clays for Kids. And this is a benefit for both Ronald McDonald House in West Tennessee, but also Northeast Arkansas. So if you're not a shooter, but you still want to come and watch, it'd actually be a great day to just come hang out with us. That's fine, too. There's a limited number of general admission tickets at 901TIX.com. And you can get also more information at NewsTalk989.com about our first ever Clays for Kids. That's coming up on Thursday, October 1st. All right, some of the local headlines that are making news. TBI is going to, according to the Daily Memphian, TBI agents will be embedded with the Memphis Safe Task Force. As if you should be concerned about that. The story says the state is pouring $9 million this year into the TBI and a task force that will be part of the Memphis Safe Task Force. And there is also discussion. I know Gillespie has put this forward of a statewide model task force. It's been successful in Memphis as we're almost at 40% decline in crime. And you know what? Hey, listen, should not take your foot off the gas pedal. Also, FedEx Freight has announced they have a partnership with the NASCAR Truck Series. FedEx Freight will become the official presenter of NASCAR's Truck Series starting January 1st. It will be the FedEx Freight NASCAR Truck Series. This makes perfect sense. John Smith, president and CEO of FedEx Freight, said in a statement, it just makes sense as FedEx Freight moves forward in its next chapter as an independent company. You know, they broke off. We are focused on opportunities that strengthen our brand and support our long-term growth strategy and are confident that NASCAR and the FedEx Freight Truck Series will deliver on that. 901-683-0989, our number. Look at that. Ryan and Parker just walked in from NST. Hello, guys. How you doing?
2: You're doing well. Good to see you. Glad to be here.
10: Tim I think he'll be in just a few minutes. He was doing earlier part of the show from his kitchen table this morning. He's got, dad duties today because mom's out of town. So
2: we know how that goes. Work from home.
10: Yeah, that's right. But he is on his way in, so hopefully he'll be able to join us for at least part of the conversation. And if anybody has any questions for these guys, we're going to start having you come in more often because I'm so fascinated with our conversations. You know, unfortunately, things that happen to people, they happen. Life happens. And that's when sometimes you got to call NST. But some of the stories behind the things that happen are pretty amazing. And you guys probably you see it. And, you know, is there a point in time now? Are you guys there where you think now, I guess I've seen it all?
2: We think that, and then something will happen, and yeah. I guess I haven't seen it all.
10: Yeah.
12: There is no shortage of ways things can happen to people. You are very right about that.
10: I do want to bring up this this terrible story. Last week, this massive, I guess it was like a light pole or something, it was loaded on a flatbed trailer on 55, came loose, and and went through the windshield and pierced this car and literally almost split the thing in half from the roof down. But luckily, I don't believe anybody lost their life. There was someone taken to a hospital.
12: And I saw that, and I can't really imagine anything more scary than something like that happening. But this does happen, and we've had cases over the years very similar to this where the outcome was, more tragic. Someone did suffer a very, very significant injury as a result. The truth is, though, with the trucks that are driving, it is their responsibility to make sure everything is securely loaded, and that I'm sure that's going to be looked into with this.
10: Yeah. Where does the responsibility, when something like that happens, obviously, I'm Captain Obvious here, it's the driver's responsibility to make sure those things are secure at all times. And does with insurance, There's so many different factors involved in an accident like that. Both the car driver's insurance and the trucking company's insurance are going to look at this. Will there be legal culpability for the truck driver?
12: I would say most likely. I mean, potentially there will be, given the facts there, what it sounds like. They're going to look at, though, what policies and procedures they have in place to make sure the trucks are loaded correctly, what actually happened that caused it to come loose. Sometimes there can be things like an act of God that caused something to happen.
10: A mechanical failure. Maybe right. One of the straps just broke and he...
12: And then you're going to look at how long those straps had been being used, and okay. They've been being serviced correctly. So you want to look. It's never as easy as just something happened and someone got hurt or their vehicle got damaged. You really have to kind of dig into, did they actually do something wrong before there'll be some responsibility?
2: Or had this happened before and nobody fixed it? No one took corrective action. That's another.
10: Yeah, factor. that's a good question. And the other thing is, you know, I think about this, and we've. You know, we've all seen this at some point. I just saw it yesterday, a truck that was driving down the interstate, and the load wasn't loose, but the tarps that were covering it were just flying all over the place. And that could actually cause an accident if that thing were to eventually tear in half and blow onto the windshield of a car. I mean, you're going to swerve to try to avoid it, right?
2: For sure. And we've seen tires, you know, fall off a car and roll down the middle of the interstate, and then someone swerves to avoid it, and then it causes a multi-car pileup. We've seen everything like that.
10: Yeah, the trajectory of a loose tire is dangerous.
12: Especially on the highway.
10: Oh, my goodness. That is just unbelievable how fast those things and the velocity that they...
12: Absolutely.
10: It's incredibly scary. So how often... I don't know if it's a fair question to ask you guys, but do you see on a fairly regular basis these kind of cases come into your office? Loads that have been lost on roadways?
12: So we see it, I mean, since we do stuff across Tennessee, Mississippi, and Arkansas, there's a lot of highway traffic that we deal with. So we do see it with some regularity. We see things, too, where just the trailer itself was wobbling and ends up causing an accident by veering into the other lane, things like that. Kind of every variation on what can happen involving trucks are just very large vehicles, so a lot can happen. On the highways.
2: And we see it in context of like pickup trucks as well. Let's say somebody's, you know, transporting a mattress from one place to another, and then you know, that falls off, or furniture happens to fall off, or somebody's secured something to the top of their vehicle and it's not quite tight enough and that falls off.
10: You know, there's we do a segment on Tuesdays brought to you by James Pest Management called What's Bugging You. And the one thing that bugs me is these guys who put the 5-gallon jugs of paint in the back of their truck and don't secure them, and they end up spilling on the roadways. I mean, I've never seen one, but I imagine somebody who behind that guy would you know, if it got all over my car, I'd probably call you guys and say, hey man, do I got a case here? I wasn't injured, but man, my car now is white.
12: The problem is going to be finding your the painter in front of you.
10: Yeah.
2: Get their tag number.
10: Yeah. You see it. You see it on the road. The paint spilled everywhere. And you think, God, man, secure that stuff. Mm-hmm. It doesn't see.
12: Paint's not cheap either.
10: No, it isn't. Especially those 5-gallon jugs. But it's amazing how people will load stuff in their car or truck thinking that, oh, well, you see the car driving down the road with the mattress on the top of it and half of it's blowing up because they're driving at a speed. It's just sometimes, man. Do you guys just want to say, have some common sense? I'd love to help you, but man, you need some common sense.
12: That's something we say. Commonly, we're asking people, where's the common sense?
10: Yeah. Okay, so we just got one from Melanie here on our text line. Says, really, one of the biggest pet peeves and very dangerous is trucks with gravel loads that are covered by a tarp get out on the highway. The gravel kicks back and breaks windshields. Melanie says, this is really bad on Highway 269 between Hernando and Olive Branch. I imagine that's also something that is very dangerous.
12: Yeah, I've had that happen to me, actually, where I got a chip in my windshield from a gravel or rock coming out of the back of a truck a few years ago. So, I mean, that is, I think, happens all the time, and it's, you know, hard to secure, but when it's open and it's windy, it's going to happen.
10: So I want to further the discussion here, and we'll get away from, because you know, at NST, you know, primarily injury cases, but always not, it's not always highway stuff. It's not always roads, is it?
12: No, we do a lot of we handle a lot of different types of cases. We do the automobile and trucking accident cases, but we also handle medical malpractice cases against doctors, hospitals, nursing homes. We help people get Social Security disability benefits. If you've been injured at work, workers' compensation type cases, or by a defective product, or really anybody who's suffered an injury where we can help, we're definitely willing to look into it for them.
10: So I talked about this story in the news earlier this morning. Now, I don't know what stack of papers I put it in, but there is a family of a woman, no, not a woman, of a fellow who fell at SpaceX AI, one of their campuses. He was a contractor electrician. And he fell 30 feet and died. Mm. And their claim is, the family's claim is, it wasn't lit well enough and there wasn't enough safety precautions to warn, I guess, the workers of the potential for a fall. And now they're seeking $30 million. So my question is, how do you come to that term, that financial term? What's the process?
2: So financially, what somebody's eligible to claim or what they may pursue and what you could be entitled to would include any and all damages that you've suffered. And damages can fall into what we call economic damages. So that would be medical bills, either past and or future.
10: Now, this person's deceased because
2: could be
10: of this.
2: Loss of earning capacity.
10: Okay.
2: You know, so what types of wages could they have been expected to earn over the course of their lifetime based on their education level, work history, earning history? That's a huge part. And then there's the non-economic portion, which is, you know, pain and suffering, mm-hmm. the loss of life, the loss that, you know, the loss of companionship, that their surviving loved ones are now.
10: How do you put a number on something like that, though? That's tough.
12: Well, and it's tough, too, because with your pain and suffering, and it's different state by state. That may have been in Mississippi, it sounds like, potentially. But in Tennessee, we have a cap on your pain and suffering. So no matter how badly you're injured, no matter if you pass away as a result of the accident, the most you can ever recover for your pain and suffering, $750,000.
10: Oh, really?
12: Tennessee.
10: In Tennessee.
12: Mm-hmm. And so that is a factor where you're really going to be looking at those other categories Parker's talking about with their future earning abilities, things like that, that they lost as a result of dying from the accident. Putting the specific number, though, we work with expert witnesses, so people, economists, vocational experts who can come in and really quantify, you know, it's terrible because it's somebody's life, but at the end of the day, to make a recovery for what they went through, it won't change the outcome, but yeah. You have to look at what they could have possibly earned over the remainder of their life had this not happened.
10: Well, I saw that and I thought $30 million, and I'm not criticizing the family for filing the suit, for claiming the $30 million. I just wanted to know, get a little insight from you guys. It's perfect that you came in today to talk about how do you come to those kind of numbers. And I guess there's calculations that you use as sort of a standard, right?
12: There is. And it doesn't mean you get, you know, you got to ask for an amount of money. It doesn't mean you necessarily get it. And it may very well come down to a jury deciding how much the case is worth if it gets all the way to a trial. And then it's 12 people who hear all the evidence and make that decision.
10: And not to minimize this, because this family lost somebody, but I was in an accident when I was in my 20s, and you guys see the scar on my wrist.
12: Oh, yeah.
10: And I was T-boned at an intersection by a drunk driver. And these two fingers, for those listening, I'm holding up my left hand. These two fingers don't, because the ligaments on this hand got cut internally. And anyway, so the insurance company said, well, if you were a guitar player, we could ask for more money because you can't use these.
12: Yeah,
10: and
12: right.
10: That, at the time, I kind of laughed. And they said, no, honestly, Your profession at the time, I was in broadcasting. It doesn't affect my ability to talk. But if I was a guitar player,
12: yep.
10: or maybe a culinary person or something, my ability to use these two fingers.
12: Or a hairdresser.
10: For
12: I mean,
10: life.
12: we've
10: for,
12: had
10: for
12: people.
10: Life.
12: Yeah, absolutely.
10: Yeah.
12: We absolutely look at what our clients do for work and how it impacts them. Or if they're raising small children as the primary caregiver and they now can't use their hands,
10: yeah.
12: Things like that. That all comes into play when you're figuring it out.
2: On a case like this, you have to get to know your client on an individual level. And provide a personalized level of a legal plan. That way you can make sure to document all the damages in every way it's affected them, because 10 people could get into the same accident and it would affect them 10 different ways.
10: Yeah. Ryan and Parker from NST are in studio with us. We're going to have these guys come in our Ask Lawyer segment a couple of times a month. We started out with once a month, but just the response that we get and these conversations, I think it's worthy of multiple times a month, and it also gives you a chance to you know, to ask a question if you have one. Just got in the truck. Who are we talking to? Well, I just told you. let's pivot here. Somebody has a question, and I'll get to it. Here we go. With the increased use of camera systems, are you seeing more fraud exposed by the way people are driving and pulling in front of semi-trucks and then slamming on the brakes?
12: So with semi-trucks particularly, and they've had the cameras, because usually you can get the
10: camera. You're talking about cameras on the vehicle.
12: Right, so, and that's been helpful to us, because the reality is we don't want to pursue a claim if there's not a claim. And if we get a call, the first thing we're going to be looking for is their video evidence, whether it's the truck's camera, whether it's someone driving like a Tesla or has their own camera, 360 camera in their car. That's the first thing we're looking at. And a lot of the time it helps. I mean, people generally see what happens. It helps support, or it'll make very clear that they didn't exactly realize what was happening in real time.
2: And sometimes the police report will be written up as a he said, she said, and the officer's unable to determine what happened. However, if there's camera footage, the footage doesn't lie.
10: Again, I don't want to be the guy that's got an example for everything, but my daughter was in an accident. She wasn't driving, but the guy she was driving with, he rear-ended a car on 240 at the 55-240 split, which that's a terrible interchange. And the police ticketed him for following too close. Said he wasn't, and it was they slammed on the brakes, and guess what, the video footage showed different, and it got thrown, and I don't know if it got thrown out, but the ticket got thrown out.
12: We see a lot of that because it's hard on the scene for the police officers. I mean, they're just taking both,
10: and that's what they said.
12: And, hey, yeah,
10: we just write you the ticket because you rear-ended this guy, you mm-hmm. were following too close.
12: Mm-hmm. The video is invaluable for this, and sometimes we'll get it from local businesses that are around if they had a security camera facing, you know, not on the highway but in city streets, and we'll go.
10: Has that sped up your process on determining cases? I mean, made it.

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1: 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We hear it every day.
2: Okay.
3: And if you're not, I will say, if you're not sure if you specifically have an uninsured motorist, you may think, well, I have full coverage. I would still call your agent, because sometimes full coverage, that phrase doesn't mean the same thing to everybody. That may include liability and collision, and it may not include uninsured motorist. So I would make sure that you check on that and you have that specific coverage.
2: 901-683-0989. Had a couple callers on. Give us just a second. And if you have a question for the guys, you certainly are welcome to call or text it in. I also wanted to ask you just kind of quickly about this story that I saw, because this isn't a motorist story, but these cases do happen. And this is one of those, I don't even know if it's a freak accident, but a fan is suing the New York Yankees for $10 million after being hit by a baseball bat. And the story is the fan suing Stephanie Duluc was struck in the head by a bat of one of the players of the Cleveland Guardians infielder, Jose Ramirez, while sitting behind home plate during a Yankees Guardians game back in June, leaving her with traumatic brain injuries. The lawsuit claims with such force that it knocked her from her seat and violently threw her to the ground, causing her to suffer severe and permanent injuries. This is one of those, again, is this to be considered a freak accident? She's sitting behind the plate. You have the expectancy when you go to a baseball game.
3: Right.
2: If you're sitting behind home plate and a baseball bat breaks.
3: And that's exactly what the Yankees would argue if they're sued, when they're sued for that. They're going to say what's called assumption of the risk, where okay, you go to that baseball stadium, you know there's a ball that could hit you, you know, players are swinging bats, and you voluntarily assume that risk by sitting where you're sitting.
2: And they might say, well, the netting is supposed to stop that, right?
1: Yeah, and I think most stadiums, every stadium I've been to has that. They didn't always have that netting. They have that netting over the last 20-plus years, I think, in most of these stadiums, and I think that's exactly why they've put that in there, is to prevent these things from happening and lower their risk when it does.
2: Her lawyers say they're seeking $10 million in compensation for her past injuries from this and any future physical injury, pain and suffering, and emotional distress, and her loss of enjoyment for the rest of her life?
1: And I don't know the extent of, they may be able to prove she was badly injured. Their issue in that situation is going to be proving the Yankees are responsible for it. Because somebody, you can get badly injured from, you're right, a freak accident, something like that.
2: Yeah,
1: that
2: like
1: doesn't
2: this.
1: Mean,
2: this was 50 years ago, and these fingers are still not completely interoperable, mm-hmm, for me. But
1: the person who hit you was responsible
2: exactly,
1: there.
2: Exactly. Yeah.
1: Proving the Yankees are, that's a different story in this case.
2: Yeah. All right, guys. Hey, can you hang out for a few more minutes?
1: Sure.
2: Because we got to get you set up with some headphones so you can hear the callers, and we will do that. And if you have a question for the guys from NST, 901-683-0989. We'll do some more next.
4: Good morning. We've got a wrecker trying to clean up our crash here. 385 eastbound in Winchester. The TDOT drug the car actually to the gore at the on-ramp, so all lanes are open, everything back to speed limit here, but the work continues. We got a crash with injuries. Right shoulder for now blocked on 240 westbound at the Elvis Presley overpass. Delays have you coming from about Mill Branch on in. Houston Levy south of Farr, and then south of that, a crash at Houston Levy in Macon. I'm Whitty with your total traffic.

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8: A better life with Dr. Sanjay Gupta.
9: If there is one public health message that never gets old, it is this. Screening can save lives. And now there's an easier option to test for colorectal cancer and hopefully catch it really early. For the first time, the American Cancer Society is including a simple blood test among its recommended screening options for average risk adults 45 and older. Colonoscopy is still the gold standard. Why? Well, it can find and remove precancerous growths before they ever turn into cancer. A blood test can't do that, so this isn't meant to replace that. But here's the thing. About 1 in 3 eligible adults still have not been screened at all. And colorectal cancer is now the leading cause of cancer death for Americans under the age of 50. If what's held you back is the prep or the procedure, this option takes away your last excuse. I'm Dr. Sanjay Gupta, helping you live a better life.
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11: Fox News, I'm Gianna Gelosi. President Trump is preparing for high-level talks with world leaders next week when they arrive for the annual UN General Assembly. As new Fox polling shows, 71% don't believe there is a clear strategy to end the conflict with Iran.
12: President Trump, who is set to meet with leaders from 6 Gulf countries on the sidelines of the UN next week, told Axios that he's approaching a critical juncture and weighing a decision on whether to restart massive attacks to bring the conflict to a close. He said, quote, I have a big decision coming up. Do I want to go in and annihilate them, meaning the Iranian regime, or do I not? It's a big decision. Anything could happen with me.
11: That's Fox's Jackie Heinrich. Gas prices spiking all week. AAA reporting today's average for a gallon of regular is $4.46. The prices of diesel have been breaking records day over day. Today we land at $6.44. 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
13: Good morning. then we get a crash in the second right lane of 240 southbound in Walnut Grove. That's 240 southbound in Walnut Grove. Again, a crash in the second right lane. Looks like a tractor trailer and two cars mixed it up through here. Hopefully, doesn't look like a lot of damage, just kind of like a rear end crash. So they may be able to get this over to the Gore at the exit and out of the way. 240 westbound at the Elvis Presley overpass, mainly on the shoulder, but they are sticking out in the right lane. Two crashes still going on Houston Levy between Farr and Macon. Poplar at Cooper, an injury crash in Midtown. I'm Whitty with your total traffic.
14: 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If you have a question for the guys, Ryan and Parker from NST with us, and Jeffrey has been on hold for a couple of minutes. A question or comment? Jeffrey, go ahead.
15: Yeah, I got a question. I was in an accident back in January. It was the day before the snowstorm hit. And I was leaving work, and a lady pulls out from the subway on the other side of the road. She's looking away and not looking towards me, and I'm coming along, and she just comes right on out and, you know, takes out my right front corner of my Ford Expedition. And so when I'm dealing with the insurance company, all right, now granted, my truck was older, a lot of miles on it, but it's a really good vehicle. I regularly drive it to Nashville and back, go on vacation in it, different things, but it's been a really good vehicle. I mean, I've got 500,000 miles on this thing, but 536 to be exact. They offered me this piddly little amount. It's the total value of the vehicle. But this is the thing, okay? I had some aftermarket wheels on it that didn't have a mark on it. Okay?
14: The wheels were worth more than the truck, is what you're saying.
15: they actually are. They were off a newer model. They were Ford wheels, but they're off a newer model.
14: All right.
15: And I had just put brand new tires on it in November. And this is the thing. I had videotaped my wheels before I got my tires put on in case when they mounted my tires, they damaged the wheels. So this happened at the end of November, and this wreck happened in January. It messed up the two right wheels, put big scuff marks on them, and then as a result of this accident, it wore my front two tires completely out. They weren't to offer anything for that, just as little. What they offered was less than I paid for the tires.
14: I got you. All right, Jeffrey. All right. Thanks for the call. Guys, do you have a response?
16: I'll tell you this. I wish we were talking to you in January and not in September, because we get this call all the time. And once you start dealing with them and you go down the road, they are going to look at the fair market value of your car. But people who've had any customization of their car, new tires, things like that, you really have to deal with on the front end. And the insurance companies don't give a lot of leverage to the people they're talking to when they don't have an attorney. So I encourage anybody, if you get into an accident like this, to call NST right away. But have you already settled everything with them?
14: Yeah, he's gone. But yeah. Let me ask you this. Do insurance companies, obviously they don't want to pay you for the aftermarket stuff. Do they consider that as a part of the value, or is it always strictly just this is the fair market value of this model, this make, this year?
17: That's what they'll tell you. We can a lot of times get them to consider those, but you've got to have really good documentation. So receipts,
14: and documentation that it was done professionally, and like, well, sorry, Jeffrey, you know, we won't accept that you did the work. It's got to be by a licensed shop or, you know, an ASE certified.
17: Right. That helps a lot. Yeah.
14: Okay. Yeah, because I'm sure there's a lot of people that are listening. They're like, well, man, I put in my own, you know, $800 stereo. I want to get my money for that, and here's a receipt for it. But they don't want to give me that. I mean, you know, I get that. And a truck that's got over 500,000 miles on it.
16: I'm impressed, honestly.
14: That is right? Very impressed. I got my truck at 350 some thousand, and I thought I was doing good. But you, wow, you go, Jeffrey. Tim's here.
18: Yeah, the offer that he got, and a lot of people typically, when you get an offer, even if they say it's a final offer, are things ever really final on things like that?
16: So with the property damage, eventually they will get to final. And the truth is, and it's not a great answer, but you just have to push them as hard as possible. They use a computer program, an algorithm. They're looking at things like Kelley Blue Book just to figure out the value of these things. you drove the car, you know what you put into it. And with your injury claim, that's exactly why you're hiring an attorney. It's not final till a settlement is accepted or a case goes to trial. So there's always room to push, and you want to make sure everything's included before you accept any offer.
18: So what you're saying is there's not somebody in a room back there thoughtful, you know, and just pouring over this trying to see if how much they can truly get that person that has involved in that accident. You're saying an algorithm basically just kind of churns something out.
16: I would say that's why you hire a lawyer. You want someone advocating for you, a real person who's looking at your injuries. It's not the insurance company's job at the end of the day to make sure you're fully compensated. That's your lawyer's job and why it's worth having one.
18: Well, then insurance companies also lose money if they're spending more time on these things, right? They want it just done and dusted, right?
16: The more they spend on claims, that's the less. I mean, that hits the bottom line.
14: Time is money.
16: Business model.
14: Mm-hmm. Here's an interesting point on our Rick's Powder Coating text line regarding rocks that fall off of trucks, or I guess anything that falls off a truck. If it hits the highway first and then hits your car, it's considered road debris. And I'm assuming that the suggestion is that it's not the trucking company's fault?
17: I don't know about that. I think you have to look at the time sequence, too. So if a rock falls off of somebody's truck and then, you know, a couple minutes later it hits your truck, then, you know, maybe the time sequence goes by. But if it's kind of bang, bang, something falls off a truck and then hits your car.
14: And there's video that's like, hey, it bounced off the truck, and the next thing it hit was my car after the road.
18: Those stickers on the back of the trucks seem kind of weird. It's like they slap a sticker, not responsible within 200 feet or whatever those signs are. It's almost like they declare themselves immune from rules of the road. It's like stepping outside and screaming, I declare bankruptcy, and now all of a sudden everything is washed away.
16: I'd also say they know there's a problem. That's why they're putting the stickers on there potentially too. So you got to look at both sides of it. They're acknowledging there's a risk here.
14: Question says, what about the fact that now they have that they've totaled your car, meaning an insurance company that was paid off? Now that's forcing you to go buy another car and get a note for that car, because the insurance company's not going to give you enough probably to go. See, this goes to the point of, well, then you buy a car with the money that you were given, I guess. If you don't want a note, you're going to get less car, essentially, is what they're saying, right?
17: Right, and this is probably one of the most frustrating parts of any accident. Somebody's got a car, they've had it for several years. No, it's not brand new, but it's in good working order. They know that car. They've taken good care of it, and now it's totaled. They have to get a new one, and unfortunately, in most states, definitely Tennessee, Mississippi, and Arkansas, when you've got a totaled vehicle, your damages are going to be the fair market value of the vehicle, not necessarily replacement cost, not necessarily actual cost. It's going to be the fair market value of that vehicle.
18: Wow, so you may not necessarily be made whole.
16: With your property damage, you often aren't, because realistically your car was worth what it was worth when you bought it. Now it's worth, you know, cars are more expensive every year, and yours is worth less. So that's a hard part of everybody's accident. Nobody is necessarily fully made whole with the property damage portion.
14: Louisiana phone number says, question for the NST guys. What do I do when a lawyer calls me after an accident, says that they're my lawyer, but I never contacted them?
16: That is something that happens more often than you can imagine. It's called attorney solicitation. And the truth of the matter is, it breaks the ethical rules of Tennessee. If you're getting calls after an accident, I've had friends, we've had coworkers be in accidents, this has happened to them. You start getting all these calls from people saying they're your attorney, they're a medical office, they're the auto insurance, you know, they're an insurance company that are going to represent you. This is a scam that happens where people are trying to get you to hire them at that point. You should be contacting your lawyer. And by doing that, it's breaking the rules if somebody goes out of their way to do it. And I'd be very concerned in hiring a lawyer that's contacting you in the days after an accident. You should always be contacting a lawyer to represent you, not the other way around.
18: What are the rules of agency? What constitutes a client-attorney relationship? Can it be verbal, or does it have to be in writing?
16: So for what we do, it has to be in writing. If you're going to represent someone, the way we get paid, you don't pay us anything out of pocket to represent you. We recover and we get a percentage of what is recovered, and that has to be documented to make sure the client understands everything going on and our office knows what the arrangement is. And so everybody who hires us has contacted our office, whether they went on our website, whether they called us, found us online, something like that. And it's all documented, the entire process. And that's extremely important, because you don't want a lawyer who cuts corners in representing you or in, you know, seeking you out.
18: That's right. Yeah.
14: So that's a good question.
18: Yeah, a follow-up on that call. If somebody's calling to say, hey, I'm your lawyer, are they trying to get them to sign or try to get them to say yes? I mean, I guess at some point they have to sign something. I mean, that seems like that's a complicated process to get somebody suckered in to that.
16: You're taking advantage of someone in a very sensitive situation. They were just in an accident, yeah. And now they get these calls. They've never been in an accident. They don't know that it's not normal to get that call, but if you're home and you're feeling sick and a doctor called you 5 minutes later, that's not right. That's not what's supposed to happen. The way that it happens is people unethically and possibly illegally obtain people's information.
14: I was going to say, how do they find out about that?
16: Over the years, we've heard things where people are buying police accident information from, I mean, they find people to buy it from. It's a horrible practice. And then these cases, oftentimes, we get calls months later from someone where their case was mishandled or they hired a lawyer that wasn't even in Tennessee. They didn't even know. They just got a call and they've been doing nothing and can't reach them. And so it is very important you know who you're dealing with when you hire an attorney. You get one shot when you have a case like this.
18: And it sounds like it's truly important to make that call and establish that relationship with an attorney. Because once you do that, you take yourself as the client out of the necessity of making decisions while emotions are running raw. You have somebody that's level-headed, that's looking out for your interests without having to inject emotion into it.
17: That's right. And what we tell every client of ours is that our goal is to make your life as easy as possible on the throughout the process so that you can focus 110% of your energy on recovering physically, mentally, while you have the confidence that we're doing everything behind the scenes for your case to take good care of you so that you don't have to worry about that. You can make sure you get back to work. You do what's needed to take care of your family, to recover and get better and get back on your feet. But while you're doing all that, you know things are being done the right way for your case.
14: Yeah. Mike suggests that maybe some of this information is coming from Flock camera data.
16: It could be. I don't know how you obtain the information from the Flock cameras if it's not. And that'd be a newer issue. And it's, you know, there's always evolving technology.
14: Yeah.
16: And I'm sure people who want to try to do things the wrong way will find a way to do it. But it's just important. With anything you're doing, any service, anybody you're hiring to do anything for you, you need to be mindful of who you're working with.
14: Yeah.
16: You want to make sure it's someone who will represent your interests.
14: Regarding the baseball bat story that we talked about a few minutes ago, about the woman suing the Yankees after a baseball bat flew off of Ramirez swinging the bat at home plate, and she was sitting behind home plate and was hit and is suing $10 million. How binding is that injury disclaimer and hold harmless agreement that's on the back of a baseball ticket, or in this case, any event, a ticket that you go buy? There's a bunch of language on the back of a ticket, or now it's digitally on your phone. How binding is that?
16: I'm going to go back to law school because there's a case exactly about this, but it's generally going to probably be binding to the extent of you are assuming some level of risk by going to a professional sporting event.
14: But aren't you assuming some level of security as well that should be provided by the venue?
16: And I think if it were a security incident where they allowed somebody in, didn't screen them, and a weapon was brought in or something, you'd have a different argument potentially. But things like a bat flying off the field, that's a lot harder argument. I'm not saying it's impossible and it's state by state with the laws, but that's a much harder argument to make that you couldn't have known that might happen, even if the game's just going the way the game goes.
18: She's not suing an individual player, right?
14: She's suing the Yankees.
18: Right. So she's not suing the Cleveland Guardian that sucks at hitting curveballs and the bat slipped out of his hand, right? Or the pitcher for throwing such a good curveball, right? It's interesting that she's suing the venue and not the player that actually launched the bat by accident.
14: Yeah, she's suing the team. I get what you're saying, because you buy a ticket and go to a racetrack and you understand that at any point, there could be an accident and part of one of these cars could fly up into the stands and hit me.
16: Yeah, and nothing's clear cut. The argument's going to get made, and then the Yankees are going to argue, you know, we had this disclaimer in here. You should have known that this was a risk. But at the end of the day,
14: there was netting, and somehow it got through the netting, mm-hmm. something like that.
16: It's a legal question at the end of the day, so there's no right or wrong answer necessarily. It's just going to have to be determined. And from what we've seen in the past, it is possible they'll find that, you know, the netting and the disclaimer are enough to get out of liability.
14: To take it even further, and maybe I don't need to, but do you then go after the manufacturer of the netting?
17: That'd be like some type of products liability claim, and that's very difficult because they may say, well, look, our netting is strong enough, it's tough enough, but they could say it's a freak accident, or too, maybe that they got would through say, the netting.
14: Well, the Yankees should have replaced it because they knew it was aging after so many years.
16: It go through? I think it might have gone over a did lower it go part over of the it? Netting, possibly.
14: Maybe it went over it, okay.
16: Possibly.
14: Yeah. I don't know. It's just, the whole thing was is one of those sort of freak accidents that... There's also a part of that where I look at it and I say, they know that the Yankees will probably just settle this out of court for the PR reason and say, you know what, let's offer her a couple $1 million just to get it off the press.
16: I think they have a good enough argument that it's worth, you know, she suffered very bad injuries,
14: yeah,
16: it sounds
14: yeah,
16: like.
14: Yeah, it does so, sound
16: I
14: mean, like it, yeah.
16: I don't think that they're wrong.
14: Life-altering is what yeah, they're claiming.
16: And it'll just depend, but it may very well get resolved. We may never hear about the story again, but you know, hopefully it ends up not being permanently life-altering for her.
14: Yeah, I just wonder how because we hear about these cases and how some of it's just a PR, it's a PR thing for a company. Like, you know what, we need to just get rid of this story from the news, and it's unfortunate it happened. Let's settle this out and be done with it.
18: I'd be curious if there's footage from the game where she got hit, if she was paying attention. Because, you know, now you go to ball games and people, it's like the ball game's like the second or third priority. Everybody's got their, you know, head buried in their phone during the game, and they're like 10 feet away. They just paid $500 for tickets. They're not even watching the dadgum game.
14: If you're defending the Yankees, would you bring that up?
16: I'd be very careful about what I brought up, given how injured she was, probably. If it didn't, I'd stick to probably that, hey, look, we told people there was a risk here, but it may very well all come out.
14: Yeah, that's a good point, because so often now you watch sporting events, and if you're watching it on TV and the cameras are panning around to the crowd, they're all staring at their phones, man.
16: I know. that's a whole different conversation.
14: And next time we're going to ask you guys about how often people come in who say, well, I was walking down the street and I was looking at my phone and I tripped over something that shouldn't have been there. Now I want to sue the business.
17: Happens a lot.
14: Guys, thanks for coming in. This is always fascinating conversation. We're going to have you back in a couple of weeks, and we'll have our visit with the guys from NST twice a month now. Ask the Lawyer with Ryan and Parker from NST.
18: Yeah, if in the meantime somebody has an issue and they need some help, nobody says it better than you guys. How do they get in touch with you?
16: We appreciate you having us on. If you need us in the next couple of weeks, please call us at 683-7000 or visit us online at nstlaw.com.
14: Do you guys sing your own jingles?
16: Does it sound like I sing our own jingles?
14: Last thing, now you're going to start seeing signs behind home plate that says watch baseball at your own risk.
16: Yeah, that's actually a very good idea.
14: All right, thanks for coming in, guys.
17: Thank you.
14: 8:50 now.
13: Well, they managed to get our crash over to the right shoulder here on southbound 240 at Walnut Grove. So everything is over to the right side and out of the way, but watch out for the activity there. We also have this crash on the shoulder now on 240 westbound near the Elvis Presley overpass as you head towards Malfunction Junction. A crash of Poplar and Cooper in Midtown. Still.
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3: U.S. Olympians do it, your neighbor's kid does it, and yes, it's the only socially acceptable way to carry a sword, fencing. No, not the kind that keeps dogs in. 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
2: A Better Life with Dr. Sanjay Gupta.
3: Vaping is often thought of as the safer choice over traditional cigarettes. But safer doesn't mean safe. New study out of Australia suggests nicotine e-cigarettes may raise the risk of certain cancers. That vapor isn't just harmless water. It contains chemicals that could damage your cells, even your DNA. I know a lot of people look to vaping to quit cigarettes, but here's the catch. E-cigarettes aren't actually approved to help you quit, and a lot of people end up trading one nicotine habit for another. Now, if you want to kick the habit, reach for things that are proven to work. Nicotine patches, gum, lozenges. If you're still having trouble, talk to your doctor about some prescription medications that might increase your odds of success. Nicotine is one of the most addictive drugs out there, no matter what form it might come in. I'm Dr. Sanjay Gupta, helping you live a better life.
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7: Yeah, I went a little along with the professor, man, but it's so good to get somebody that actually understands what our enemy is up to, and that is not the Iranian people, but the Iranian government. It is such a dramatic difference between the two, and even he is reluctant, as is Admiral Horwood from last hour, different hour in the show on this Friday. They've both been in Iran for a substantial period of time. They don't want us to wreck the place because they just want us to get rid of the government. I don't know if he can do both, but the president does have a big decision to make, and he's got it. It all depends on the intelligence he gets about the damage we're doing with Operation Economic Fury. And everything else surrounding, as well as the blockade, and see where we go. And then look at our inventory and how long it will take, as well as dealing in the IDF. And then our base has got to be protected. And so do our allies. Lots to think about, but that's why he's president.

0: 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Toyota of Hernando presents the Blue Hope Walk, a short walk with a tall order. 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
2: News. I'm CJ Papa. Legendary billionaire walking away from his empire. Fox's Molly Line reports.
3: Warren Buffett is stepping down as chairman of Berkshire Hathaway after more than five decades, effective immediately. In his farewell letter to shareholders, Buffett writes, "Father time always wins. He has, however, been generous with me."
2: Buffett is 96. He'll stay on as chairman emeritus. Hundreds of thousands of Iranian volunteers in the streets of Tehran. They're wearing combat uniforms, carrying flags, as bystanders offer them cheers in the largest demonstration since the U.S. and Israel attacked in February, many trampling flags of the U.S. and Israel, chanting death to America and death to Israel, vowing to take up arms against both nations. 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
5: September 18th, George Washington laid the cornerstone to the United States Capitol building in 1793, which would ultimately take more than a century to officially complete. Jimmy Carter filed a report with the International UFO Bureau in 1973 after having claimed to have seen a UFO more than 4 years earlier. Canada's West Edmonton Mall set a Guinness World Record for the most parking spaces in 1981 with a 20,000-car parking lot. James Gandolfini was born in Westwood, New Jersey in 1961. It would become known for his role as Tony Soprano in the iconic HBO TV series. I'm Maximilian.
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1: From the Mitch Wright Plumbing, Heating, and Air News Desk, the news you need now.
2: A new report shedding light on the death of 6-year-old Winter Jones. DHS saying the driver and two staffers did not walk the bus, despite signing a log saying they did. The report also claims the driver says she didn't check the bus because, quote, she was hot. All three out on bond after pleading not guilty. A new study ranking Meta among the worst public transit systems in the country. It cites affordability, accessibility, and operational safety. Meta says the study uses 2024 data and the agency is investing $48 million in new buses and reliability. Our Memphis Tigers will be hosting their second home game of the season versus UT Martin at 6 p.m. Sunny, continued hot. Heat advisories, likely air quality issues. Please be careful with your big outdoor plans.
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1: Next week, the president is going to talk to leaders of Gulf countries at the United Nations General Assembly as the war with Iran continues.
2: That is now as he tells Axios the following: I have a big decision coming up. Do I want to go in and annihilate them, or do I not? It is a big decision. Anything can happen with me. A new Fox News poll finds that among all voters, 26% see a clear White House strategy for ending the war.
1: That's Fox's Peter Ducey. A not guilty plea in federal court from an ICE agent accused of shooting and wounding an immigrant.
3: Christian Castro pleading not guilty in federal court in St. Paul to multiple charges in the shooting and injury of a Venezuelan national during ICE action in Minnesota in January, for which Castro claimed as self-defense. He's accused of making false statements about his actions.
1: It's Fox's Jeff Manasso. 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
4: From the Mitch Wright Plumbing, Heating, and Air News Desk. The news you need now. Here's Josh Rivera.
5: Charges of child abuse and assault were filed against an East Memphis man for making a citizen's arrest on a minor who he accused of fishing on his property last weekend. 71-year-old Stanley Tresvant's bond has not been set yet. His next court date was scheduled for Friday. And it all happened on September 12th when the mother of the minor victim reported that her son was fishing with a friend when Tresvant told them to leave the area. After they complied, Tresvant still followed them and ended up throwing them on the ground while restraining them. During the boy's hospital visit, multiple bruises were spotted on his arms and legs. The minors eventually identified him in a photo lineup, which led to his arrest and charges. And tomorrow night, Memphis Tiger football is back as they host the UT Martin Skyhawks. After Memphis lost their first game of the season against Boise State, they're looking to jump back to a 3-1 record at
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0: News. I'm John Saucier, Vice President J.D. Vance, rallying voters in Iowa ahead of November's elections. The Vice President speaking in support of Zach Lane, the Republican candidate for governor in Iowa.
1: Your family for generations did not build up this land, till this land, put their sweat and blood into this land so that it could be bought and sold by somebody who never set foot on it. So elect Zach Lane to protect Iowa farmland.
0: Lane is in a closely watched race against Democratic former state auditor Rob Sand. Pennsylvania officials dealing with a measles outbreak. Centers for Medicare and Medicaid Services Administrator Dr. Mehmet Oz on Fox Business says details surrounding reported deaths were not being reported by the CDC.
2: The other cases that have been reported by Pennsylvania have not been shared with the CDC, at least in details that I'm aware of. And that information transfer is really important.
0: Pennsylvania officials identifying at least 700 measles cases. 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
3: From the Mitch Wright Plumbing, Heating, and Air News Desk, the news you need now.
4: A new report shedding light on the death of 6-year-old Winter Jones. DHS saying the driver and two staffers did not walk the bus, despite signing a log saying they did. The report also claims the driver says she didn't check the bus because, quote, she was hot. All three out on bond after pleading not guilty. A new study ranking Meta among the worst public transit systems in the country. It cites affordability, accessibility, and operational safety. Meta says the study uses 2024 data and the agency is investing $48 million in new buses and reliability. Our Memphis Tigers will be hosting their second home game of the season versus UT Martin at 6 p.m. Sunny, continued hot. Heat advisories likely, air quality issues. Please be careful with your big outdoor plans. I'm News.
5: Oh, God. U.S. Olympians do it. 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

0: I know that the left really wants this guy, Hassan Piker, to shut up for the remainder of the campaign, like go away. But he's not going away. He's just doing interviews and talking in public, and it couldn't happen to a better party, honestly. Here he is saying that his ideal form of government is Chairman Mao's China. Listen to this.
1: So what's the one thing about China you do really like?
2: Control over flows of capital.
1: By the state.
2: Yeah, control over flows of capital by the state that will still be democratically organized, because that's not exactly
1: democratically organized.
2: Not how it works exactly in the Chinese state. They're a Marxist-Leninist party.
0: Not exactly.
1: There's not like mass elections.
2: Yeah, no, I know. I'm saying that, but we do have mass elections.
0: It's such nonsense. He does say he idolizes Chairman Mao. He idolizes Mao, he kind of is like, yeah, there were some problems. What do you mean problems? How about tens of millions of people dead at the hands of Mao? How about that? Estimates for between 60, 80, 100 million people. A little hard. The Chi-Coms weren't exactly great at keeping the math on all of the people who were murdered by him. But Piker idolizes that. And then he's talking about how he wants to make AOC president of the United States. He thinks she'd be great. Listen to this.
1: Let's talk 2028. You signaled that AOC would at least be probably your preference. Have you talked to her or her team about her running for president?
2: Look, I keep my conversations with politicians private for obvious reasons.
1: I watch your stream.
2: Sometimes I reveal conversations, sometimes I don't. But having said that, you know, what I've said publicly is my stance on the issue. I think AOC would be a good candidate. I think the left needs...
1: But you've talked to... You don't say what the conversations were, but you've talked to our team.
2: I mean, I've talked to AOC, yes. I have contact with AOC and her team, yes.
0: Her.
2: And, you know, numerous other politicians, including Bernie Sanders, including politicians that you would not expect, that are not immediately seen as allies to democratic socialists.
1: Would you want to campaign for her if she did run?
2: Oh, absolutely. Yes. What goes on behind the scenes in the Democratic Party and what gets talked about is entirely different, I think, in many respects.
1: Yeah, as a reporter, I agree.
0: Yeah, and as somebody who keeps seeing undercover video footage of it all, I agree as well. Do you hear what he said there? He goes, what they talk about inside of Democrat circles and what they say in public is totally different. This guy, I can see why these Democrats really want him to shut up right now. Will you please stop telling everybody our secrets? And he said he's talking not with just random staff
3: shut
0: members.
3: Up.
0: AOC herself keeps talking to Hassan Piker. Alexandria Ocasio-Cortez, who is considered a front runner in 2028 for a Democrat presidential nomination. AOC's been chatting with the guy, plotting with him. Is he going to campaign with her? Absolutely, he says. He absolutely wants to campaign with Alexandria Ocasio-Cortez. Let this guy keep talking. Let him keep exposing how sinister and corrupt and dishonest and communist the Democrat Party's become. I told you yesterday, there are some people who are like, why is Axios talking to this guy? Why do they even give him the time of the day? Why do they platform him? No. Go ahead. If ask him questions like this and let him keep lighting that party on fire. They deserve it. Absolutely. All right, I'll be back with you on Monday. We have a lot more to talk about. The midterms are getting so much closer. We've got to win. We have a country to save. We're ahead. As I come back.
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12: People money. I'm Lisa Brady, Fox News. That's one of the Republican themes heading into the midterms, with President Trump set to announce an expanded effort to save billions on prescription drug costs by having all 50 states on board, with a program providing most favored nation pricing for some Medicaid drugs. Vice President J.D. Vance telling voters in Iowa November's election is a referendum on common sense.
13: Now, some of the Democrats running this fall, they are out and out lunatics. They don't disagree with us about tax policy or regulatory policy. They have lost their ever-loving minds. These are the ones who will tell you that our history is evil and this country needs to be bulldozed and started over from the beginning.
12: Republicans trying to counter a Democrat focus on affordability and blaming the president's agenda, including the conflict with Iran. The White House preparing to host a summit and state dinner next week for China's president. This follows a Trump visit to Beijing earlier this year.
14: According to Politico, President Trump plans to roll out the red carpet for Xi with a rare greeting at Andrews Air Force Base. An administration official called it a big deal to the Chinese, who want Xi to be seen as an equal with President Trump.
12: Fox's Jackie Heinrich at the White House. The U.S. and China have numerous points of tension, including trade, the AI race, and Iran. A day after appearing in state court, an ICE agent also pleads not guilty in federal court over a shooting in January in Minnesota, where he claimed self-defense.
15: This case is the first time the Justice Department is prosecuting a federal agent for action taken during Operation Metro Surge. State and federal prosecutors say Christian Castro shot a Venezuelan man through the front door of a Minneapolis home in January and then lied to FBI investigators when he said he fired after the immigrant and another man had attacked him with a snow shovel and a broom.
12: Fox's Garrett Tenney. Castro is suspended without pay for now. 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
11: From the Mitch Wright Plumbing, Heating, and Air News Desk, the news you need now. Here's Josh Rivera.
16: The town administrator of Collierville's job opening will now need to be filled after reports that the position held by Molly Maynor has been terminated. Effective immediately, the town of Collierville announced that they have parted ways and stated, quote, Miss Maynor served the town honorably and the town appreciates her dedicated service, end quote. There is no confirmation that it was for nefarious reasons. As they put it, it was an amicable split. Maynor held the position since 2022, succeeding longtime town administrator James Llewellyn following his own retirement. And this all comes after the recent retirement of Collierville's fire chief John Selberg, who was put on paid administrative leave back on August 10th. And nine people were accused of stealing and destroying AT&T communication lines in Clarksdale, Mississippi. The investigation had been ongoing for around 2 years and involved multiple incidents that resulted in significant damage to communication.
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2: Happy Friday. Where most would you like to visit for a road game in college football? And the hero that is Lindsey Clancy's lone holdout juror today on Will Can Country. Big noon kickoff is in London, England. That means Barstool and Casey Smith are in New York, New York. This week, Casey, I have been invited to watch the Longhorns.
23: Oh, boy.
2: Both in Baton Rouge and in Knoxville.
23: Okay.
2: Now, those are road games against Tennessee and LSU. And I basically had to say, no, I can't. You know, I have a life beyond just being a college football fan. I've got a high school homecoming I need to be a dad and present for.
23: I'm not laughing at that. I was thinking, I know where this is going.
2: I was just thinking, though, I think that's my top two. And I'm passing on both of them in one season. Like, if you said to me, would you like to go to any road game for the Longhorns?
23: Mm-hmm.
2: Where would you like to go? I definitely think number one is Baton Rouge. Like, everyone talks about it. Everyone says it's amazing. At night, you got to do that. And then I've been to Knoxville. I think Knoxville's an awesome town. I think it's an awesome little college town. I think that's number two for me. Like, if I were drafting places I want to go watch a road game, I think that's one and two.
23: Have you been to Baton Rouge before for a game?
2: No.
23: Oh, you have to go to that game. You have
2: really?
23: To go. Listen, I'm an Aggie. I'm never going to say anything nice about anybody. Baton Rouge and Death Valley, especially at night, I don't know what time the game's going to be, is the best place
2: in
23: the country.
2: I mean,
23: it has to be.
2: I don't know. That may be a thing that you have to wonder about. I don't. When you have two premier programs playing
23: well,
2: in a game
23: Will,
2: against one another,
23: Will,
2: it's going to get the night game slot.
23: Hold on a minute, okay? First of all, you're very lucky that Ohio State had the meltdown that they did. And you're very lucky I was not on the show with you on Monday when they had said meltdown, because you got to gloat about it and whatever.
2: Oh, please.
23: But I also think LSU is going to lose this weekend. I think Ole Miss is going to beat them. So, you know what? Have your moment.
2: You do?
23: I do. I really
2: well,
23: do.
2: Well, LSU may not have his quarterback. We don't know if Lane Kiffin's playing games or if Sam Levitt's going to play. That changes everything. Like, I would take LSU road game at the Grove. Which, by the way, that's pretty high as well on my list. I would love to go to the Grove. Is that number three? That might be number three.
23: Tailgating at the Grove is so cool. And, I mean, I would never want to be a student there, because the way that they have to, like, present themselves and the dresses and the heels and the suits and all of that. But visiting it every once in a while is so fun. I've been to everywhere in the SEC. I think the Grove and Oxford is probably my favorite college town. of any of them, but Baton Rouge and Death Valley is the best stadium environment, not just in the SEC, in the country. But Knoxville's the same way. I was actually at the Tennessee game when Ole Miss came and Lane Kiffin was there, came back to Tennessee when they were throwing the golf balls and the mustard and all that. We were there for that game. So I know what these atmospheres are going to look like when he shows back up. But a night game in Knoxville is pretty awesome, too.
2: Well, Knoxville doesn't need to be a night game, right? Because they've got the what do they call it? The Vol Navy and all that on the river.
23: Yeah, I mean, it's
2: so
23: cool.
2: The day environment looks pretty cool.
23: But the fire, I'm a fireworks person. Will I? If I give me a good fireworks show, I'm going to be built in. Like, they love it. But any game's better at night, right? Like, that's just a fact.
2: I mean, honestly, Casey, listen, I will do what I do, and you can deal with what I do and all that.
23: Oh, God, here we go.
2: But I will readily admit, just stop for a minute.
23: Yeah, I'm not going to stop. I'm not going to stop.
2: I will readily admit that I don't think Texas is the most intimidating place to play a road game.
23: Oh.
2: But
23: it's big of you.
2: Last Saturday might have changed my mind. I mean, to be honest, it was absolutely electric. It was a night game. And one thing you can count on Texas being able to do is, like, production. Like, is there money involved? Oh, top dollar, you know? So the drone show, the fireworks, the lights, the music, and then it's not one of those things like when you go to an NBA stadium and they do all that to mask that the crowd isn't that hyped.
23: Mm-hmm.
2: It is matching or spurning on the crowd. And the crowd was awesome. You know, one side yelling Texas, the other side yelling fight. And I did see, I think it was on social media, but I felt like some Ohio State fans say that's the loudest we've ever been in. That was insane.
23: So,
2: and that's saying something. They go to Michigan. They do things. I'm not saying Texas does that week in, week out,
23: mm-hmm.
2: but it did show, wow, you can do that. That you got that in your back.
23: Yeah, we're going to meet in the middle here because I do agree. And this is, you know, I'm going to take my Aggie hat off for a second, which, you know, is very hard for me to do. But I have said, I mean, I've been to a lot of games at Texas that it always surprises me how quiet some of those games are. You have over 100,000 people. Obviously, Texas fans are crazy. And I've never understood why it is so quiet in certain elements. Now, I watched that game on TV. I had gotten back from Ann Arbor. I will admit, in the third quarter, I was like, maybe I should go to bed because this is like, this is not happening. I stayed up. Arch Manning got the comeback, whatever. I thought about you. I was like, oh, he's going to be just an absolute insufferable person over this. But Texas did look amazing. The stadium looked awesome, and the game was so good. I mean, how could it not be loud? If Texas fans couldn't be loud for that, then they were never going to be loud.
2: Right.
23: You know, you have to get up for those moments.
2: Yeah, that's a way to take away credit. But
23: I said I'd meet you in the middle. I gave you some sort of compliment.
2: Look, you're it's just the ugliness of stepbrother syndrome. I mean, I can give Aggies credit.
23: No, you can't.
2: Like, you've got your... Yes, I can.
23: No, you cannot. And you know what? You take unnecessary shots.
2: Traditions.
23: You take unnecessary shots.
2: And
23: I listened to the episode yesterday with Vince August, who, by the way, is like one of my favorite humans ever now. We cannot wait to do a show together just to gang up on you. But you even threw like an Aggie joke thing in yesterday for no reason. There was no... Like, you were like, oh, kind of like those Aggie jokes. I'm like, that was unnecessary. It's a hate from your heart.
2: It wasn't. It wasn't. I was explaining Pollock jokes.
23: I know what you were doing, but you brought it up.
2: And the other guy,
23: hate.
2: Cody Tucker, is from Texas.
23: Longview, I think, right? Is that what
2: are Aggie jokes still a thing? Like, Aggie
23: Apparently.
2: Jokes were a thing. No, I mean, did you grow up with Aggie jokes?
23: Yes, of course I did. Well, I've told you this.
2: Yeah.
23: I grew up, I mean, the 1998 Big 12 championship was the last time that we have won anything. I was 9. I grew up as like the only Aggie in my school, and I used to have to sing the Texas fight song every week after Thanksgiving when we would lose, and that alone was an Aggie joke. I mean, I was the joke. So you wonder why I hate Texas with my whole heart, including you, is because it's a childhood trauma.
2: But my point in bringing that up wasn't a shot. It wasn't a shot, really. It was like, it was a comparison. The world used to be so provincial and interesting. Like, you know, the way we grew up, like, for some reason, this we were talking about, Pollock jokes made their way to Texas, like, in the 70s and 80s, despite really knowing no Pollocks. But Aggie jokes were my only comparison. Like, that's kind of what a Pollock joke was. It was an Aggie joke. And in our little provincial world that we grew up in the 1980s, that was a thing. Everybody knew Aggie jokes. Like, it's a style of a joke. And you know, and the butt of the joke is always Aggies. Mm-hmm. And I just think we've lost that. Like, I don't know that Aggie jokes are still a thing. Like, I don't think my boys really know Aggie jokes. You know what I mean? That style of goofy joke, like, how many Aggies does it take to screw in a light bulb?
23: Well, 10. I'll tell you why, Will.
2: 1 to hold the light bulb and 9 to turn the ladder.
23: I will tell you why. Because they never made sense. And you know this, and you can admit this, whether you'll do it on air for the people or not, but in your heart, you'll admit this. Like, the Aggie jokes were always basically saying Texas A&M grads or students are dumb. And we know that that's not true.
2: Yes.
23: So it's like now right. Aggie jokes don't play because you're like, these are engineers, these are veterinarians, these are, you know, oil tycoons. It doesn't make sense to say that Aggies are stupid.
2: Oh.
23: So your jokes just got proven. Yeah, that's exactly what it is.
2: You think they didn't know back then?
23: Oh, yes, I think that they were ignorant, yeah. Including yourself. That's what I think.
2: Okay, so let's do this because I want Baton Rouge, the Grove in Oxford, Mississippi, Knoxville. So those would be my top three. And I'm asking you this as somebody who goes around the country, including places that I've never been and don't really have much of a desire to go to. And no offense.
23: Oh, God.
2: It's just that I'm provincial. I'm provincial. I'm regional. And so if you're listening right now and you're a Buckeye fan, no offense. I've been to Columbus, by the way. I did it last year. I did Columbus. I think I've been to Columbus twice. I think I went with ESPN as well, with Russillo.
23: Shout out Russillo.
2: From a bar in Columbus.
23: Shout out Ryan Russillo.
2: Yeah.
23: Barstool Sports, baby.
2: I've been to Ann Arbor, but not on a game day. I've never been to Penn State. I've never, yeah. So you've been to these Big Ten places. Mm-hmm. What I'm getting at is, like, those would be my three favorite. Here's something else I would say. I saw this guy reviewing this. The Texas thing is fun because Austin is fun, but it doesn't have a great pregame tailgate scene.
23: Mm-hmm.
2: Because it does, but if you're visiting from out of town or you're, it's honestly at the fraternity houses. That's where the tailgating is. So it's not like there's a parking lot or, you know, a boulevard. There is, but it's like a fair where there's like tents, like I picture at the Grove, where everybody is intermingling. Unfortunately, everybody goes their separate ways, you know, to their fraternity houses. And I think that takes away if you're visiting that college. You see what I'm saying?
23: Yeah, no, I've said this. I've said this for a long time. And again, it's not just Austin. It's Nashville, too. And I'm not comparing Texas and Vanderbilt. But anytime you have a school in a major city, visiting that city is very fun. It's not a college town experience. When you go to these college towns where the only thing that's happening that entire weekend is planning for the football game, tailgating for the football game, going to it, that is a different experience. So, yeah, I can go to Austin on any given weekend and have a blast. Then you might go to a Texas game.
2: No. I disagree. Having that, your weekend is centered around that, without a doubt.
23: But everybody's is there. Does that make sense? Like, yours might be, but there's a million other people in Austin that are doing, you know, you might pass them on the street. They don't even know what time kickoff is. Where in College Station, my bias, but like you're just, that's your whole, the whole town, the whole college experience is that. Where in Nashville, somebody might be going to party on Broadway.
2: I think the Longhorn thing, the problem is the only place that everybody comes together is at the stadium. There's not another environment where everybody sort of comes together. They go to their kids' fraternity. The kids go to their fraternity. They pregame and postgame there. You know what I mean? Now, that West Campus Street thing can be a lot of fun. I saw a video where the Texas Cowboys took their cannon on the way back to storage over by all, you know, the fraternity houses and fired it off in the street. Pretty awesome experience. But
23: happens in college towns after every big win because that's, and no one cares. They're going to turn a blind eye. You can't just be in Austin, Texas, Nashville, wherever, L.A., obviously. You can't just be shooting off cannons in the middle of the street in big cities like that.
2: Right.
23: In college towns, you can.
2: Okay,
23: I mean,
2: so
23: in West Virginia, they burn couches.
2: Right? I want those three road games over Georgia. All due respect, my brother went to Auburn. I have a lot of friends who send their kids to Auburn. I hear awesome things about Auburn. But I would rank those other three visits higher. And I don't really have, again, this is the provincial side of me. I just don't have a big pull to go to Indiana or Penn State or even Michigan. Oh. I know I'm an idiot. I bet Michigan is awesome.
23: Yeah, the Big House is great. A whiteout at Penn State is definitely up there. When you talk about college environments and stadium environments, Ohio State's fine. I actually really like going to Wisconsin games. I love Madison. Madison, the town itself, looks like you just walked out of like a 1980s movie. It's just so picturesque. And then the jump around and everything. Like, I love that stadium. But as far as, I mean, maybe I am biased as an Aggie. Maybe I am, like, the South in general. But LSU is number one with a bullet. Like, like that is a must visit for every single college football fan. And then I don't even think Ole Miss games necessarily. It's the tailgating that goes into it. But Athens, Georgia is incredible. Like, that is another town that you need to visit. But the game environment, I wouldn't put up there with LSU.
2: Oh, Virginia Tech's got to be up there.
23: Oh,
2: at least
23: Virginia
2: on TV.
23: Tech's great.
2: Virginia Tech looks awesome.
23: Yeah, it's kind of, you have to differentiate between, like, are you looking for the college town culture, like the game day culture, versus the actual game itself? That's where Baton Rouge, like, comes together. Because Baton Rouge on any other given day is not a great place to be. I mean, unless you're an LSU student. But on game day, there is nowhere better than Baton Rouge and Death Valley.
2: All right, let's take a quick break, but we'll continue with Barstool's Casey Smith when we come back on Will Kane Country.
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1: Yeah. It took a turn. So in the beginning, I didn't like how she approached this, that he makes more than me, so he should pay more than me. That's a non-starter. You live together, you split it 50-50.
2: I don't agree with
1: that. Let's just leave it there.
2: No. Like, I mean,
1: what are you talking about?
2: I don't agree. If you are platonic roommates, or you, I mean, even if it's like two guys, two girls, a guy and a girl, platonic roommate, but if you're in a relationship, especially of 2 years, you're telling me that if she says, hey, like, I don't make as much as you, but we're in a partnership together, 2 years is a long time, like, that him taking care of her is out of the question? That's a masculinity role that I feel like you would agree with.
1: Honestly, this is the problem with the whole live together before marriage thing. So I have this, okay, you're right. On the masculinity front, I do want to pay for everything. I want to pay for dates, I want to pay for drinks, I want to pay for dinners, I want to pay for all that. I'm talking about at the girlfriend stage. But if we're moving in together, that's different. That's a different level of thing. It's not like, I don't think I would take on the bill for someone else that I'm just in a relationship with.
2: That's fair, but
1: if I'm engaged, I would even extend it to engaged. If I'm married, I don't care at all anymore. I'll bring home the pay. This is how I am. Here's the paycheck. Whatever it's spent on, I don't care. Zero. Please don't spend more than we have. But I don't expect any contribution. This is the dynamics of the relationship and so forth. But there's this nether region of we live together, but we're not married.
2: No, I completely disagree. Now, where I will agree with you is that if she makes equal or more money than him, then he should not have to foot the bill because he's a man. I completely agree with that. But if you are in a relationship for 2 years, because by the way, like, I think people can live together for decades and it's still like they're married without the legal term of marriage. But if you're in a relationship and one person makes less money than the other, and the person who makes more money happens to be the man and also happens to want a better place, that seems like that's too like womanly of me. I don't know. It's like, dude, you're the man. You make more money than me and you want a nicer place. What are we doing here?
1: All right, let's take a quick break, but we'll continue with Barstool's Casey Smith when we come back on Will Kane Country.
3: What keeps you up at night? Do you wonder if what you've saved will be enough? If your money will go as far as you plan, or whether your retirement will look the way you imagine? What worries you? 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
7: 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Join Shen Gear at this sporting clay shoot to benefit the Ronald McDonald House of West Tennessee in Northeast Arkansas. Thursday, October 1st at Mallard's Croft Sporting Club in Bahia.
8: Fox News, I'm Tom Graham. Vice President J.D. Vance on the campaign trail in Iowa, holding a rally on behalf of Republicans in the state, including nominee for governor Zach Lane. He's locked in a tight race with Democratic State Auditor Rob Sand.
9: The choice is this simple. It's common sense versus crazy. It's a man who listens to you versus a man who looks down on you. It's a governor who fights for you versus a governor who fights against you.
8: The VP speaking in Council Bluffs. However, many Democrats optimistic ahead of November as their party looks to retake the Senate and the House. Polling shows many voters are fed up with high costs.
10: Democrats are focused on fuel and groceries, but also threatening presidential probes.

0: It's unclear if talk about investigations could dilute the Democrats' focus.
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16: Welcome back to Will Kane Country. We're still hanging out with Barstool's Casey Smith, Lindsey Clancy. The holdout juror has spoken.
17: He did an interview.
16: No, he sent a statement into News Nation. He didn't do an interview.
17: I thought he did do an interview. Am I wrong?
16: No. Like, you haven't seen his face talking, because I'm trying to get it real bad. Oh. I'm on my staff. Like, I want that interview.
17: I don't know why I thought he did.
16: I think he sent a statement into News Nation. He said, "I didn't have any doubts. As I tried to explain different possible theories during deliberation, I kept getting cut off as if I had doubts based on the evidence present. Based on all the physical evidence, key witnesses, and what the prosecution presents, I thought it was enough proof that she knew exactly what she was doing and planned." So as he tried to talk, he kept getting cut off.
17: Well, I checks out.
16: Let me just get this straight.
17: Checks out.
16: I see you nodding.
17: It checks out. I did. I also just, like, he has not done interviews, and he will not be giving any, according to his attorney. But I'll say this. As soon as I saw that it was 9 women and 3 dudes, I was like, those guys are toast. They're cooked. There's no way that was ever going to go in their favor. Like, no chance. And I can say that. I'm a woman. I can say that had to be one of the single worst experiences in those dudes' lives going in there every day, especially the more details we find, and especially the more of the interviews of the women come out. I'm like, checks out. Those guys had no chance
16: totally.
17: From the jump. None.
16: It's not just theoretical and sexist.
17: No, it's not.
16: We now have proof. We've seen the women. We have seen the actual women. And you can just see, first of all, two of these dudes just laid down from the start.
17: They're like,
16: complete
17: please,
16: betas,
17: shut up.
16: Whatever.
17: Please.
16: But this one, I don't know if they're like, please shut up or please don't be mean to me. I'll do whatever you want. But this one dude, black man, apparently kind of conservative, stood his damn ground.
17: Ten
16: would
17: toes
16: not be bullied
17: down.
16: By this ladies.
17: Ten toes
16: would
17: on the
16: not.
17: Ground. Listen, and you know how I feel about the Lindsey Clancy stuff. I went on your TV show with you in Dallas and said it and got like the most insane DMs ever from what I said about like, you know, if it was me, give me the firing squad, whatever. So like the seriousness of the issue aside, like she should die for what she's done. The memes that came out on social media when we got the story of the juror were so funny because like every guy that's looking at him and every girl with a brain that knows what happened in there, it's like this guy stood on business and it could not have been easy for all of those days. He stood on business. Good for him, because you know he was getting berated in there, especially now that we've heard that like some of these women, again, we've seen the interviews, but that they were coming in with the activist mindset from the jump. Like they were immediately going to come in and they were going to be fighting for her no matter what. And this guy was like, I don't care. You can't sway me, ladies. Incredible. A hero. He's a hero.
16: And every time he tried to talk, they overtalked him and cut him off.
17: It's not funny. It's not funny, but it is. Like this is one of those moments where on social media, and I know you and I have talked about this too, it's like it's just not real life, but you can put it into your real life and know what that man had to deal with. And you know he's also looking at the other two dudes like, how weak are you two? Like, huh?
16: Yeah,
17: like,
16: totally.
17: I would use a different word right now if we weren't on.
16: At those two dudes?
17: Yeah, like, if I wasn't on Fox News right now, I would use a different word. If I was at Barstool, I would use a different word. Like, you two are weak men, you know? Like, come on. And there was probably women, I would hope there were women in there that felt the same way. Like, I don't want to believe that all nine women in there felt some type of way. But, like, was there... I wouldn't have laid down either, and I'm a woman. Like, absolutely not. I'm not walking back just because I'm the only one. So that guy, I mean, again, 10 toes down. It's our hero.
16: Hero.
17: Hero. I mean, I don't say that lightly.
16: Him.
17: Like, oh, can you imagine? I just want to know, like, exactly how shrill it got. I have to know. Like, were they insulting him? Like, I have to know, like, it was like he was in a war zone.
16: Well, the answer to that is definitely yes. They were insulting him.
17: 100%.
16: The question is how passively versus aggressively. Do you see
17: what I'm saying?
16: Saying.
17: Like, yeah, no, I want to, again.
16: And the fact that he's black and they were all white, that does introduce a different dynamic.
17: 100%.
16: I think if it were me in the room, it would have been more aggressive. With him, it had to be super passive and condescending.
17: Well, they were putting
16: Will.
17: They were putting a blender because it's they're the woke people, the activists, and they're like, oh God, we can't go after the only minority in here. Like, if somebody looked like you and walked in there, if somebody looked like me and walked in there, it's like, well, we know what they stand for. With him, it's like, oh God, what do? We're stuck in a mental blender, and he didn't let it work.
16: Here's the question: how many racist things did they say?
17: Well, you can't be racist if you're woke like that, Will. You can't be. That's why whenever it came out
16: that's the mistake. No, that's the mistake.
17: Well, in
16: their
17: heads.
16: They're only good at not being racist when they're regurgitating lines publicly for virtue.
17: This is not
16: I've been
17: funny.
16: Around. I lived in New York. I know how this works. I lived there. But they are exhibiting racism on a consistent basis through their life choices, words, and condescension. And so that kind of, how many days was deliberation? I can't remember.
17: Five?
16: Over that period of time?
17: I think it was five.
16: There is no way they were able to hide their racism.
17: But
16: no
17: Will,
16: way.
17: You know why? You know why, though? I think maybe they could, and again, I don't know how racist or not racist they were, but I can tell you that they were using...
16: You don't think a you people slipped out?
17: Well, again, I hope that not all nine women, but I will tell you that one of the things that I think they probably hid behind was how much they hate men. It could have been any race of man that was standing up. Now, they, again, got put in a blender because it's like the one minority, but I think that it was so easy for them to be like, ugh, men don't get it. You can't get pregnant. And then they're in another blender because then they're like, well, we think men can turn into women and we're activists for that. So they didn't know what to do.
16: Somebody made the argument to him, don't you know what it's like? Don't you know what it's like for the system to be against you? And he's like, what do you mean? why would I know what that's like, you know?
17: And this is why I'm saying it's not entertainment whatsoever, because it's a real life situation by an evil woman who murdered her three kids. But I would love a Big Brother type of webcam watching that, because not only that, can you imagine that one of them probably like, you're a man, you don't understand what hormones are like, you don't understand what it's like to get pregnant. And he's like, well, what if I transition? Like, then wouldn't I know? And then they're just like, what do we do? Like, I would love to know exactly what he said back to them. The issue is that now they're hiding behind, you know, they're trying to dig up his past and dig up allegations against him. It's like, it doesn't matter. He stood up for three babies under the age of five. What are we doing? It doesn't matter what his race is or what his gender is. I want to shake the man's hand.
16: 100%. To your point, I would 100% watch every second minute of those deliberations.
17: Every second.
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0: Welcome back to Will Kane Country. We're still hanging out with Barstool's Casey Smith.
1: I watched Lioness up to this season. Not that interested in getting into it again. Maybe I will. Maybe I won't.
2: Will, you should watch Lioness this season because I think that you would be very interested. Yes, because there's a lot of like real world parallels with like what's going on with like the war and government. And it's like they're kind of outing it in like a Taylor Sheridan type of way. I loved the first season of Lioness. I thought the second season was fine. This is by far the best season. And it is very like,
0: okay,
2: it's apt for what's going on in the world. But also, if Nicole Kidman's in something, I'm watching it just point blank. But you
0: should. Really? Oh, yeah. Gosh. Not even close to on my list.
2: Morgan Freeman
0: in something. Therefore, I'm watching. Maybe at one time he's getting so old that I don't think it carries for me anymore.
2: You know, there are people
0: like, definitely not.
2: If she is in something, I will watch it. Now, it doesn't necessarily mean I'm going to always say that I love it, but she is my number one actress when it comes down to like who I will watch something for is actress wise.
0: Really?
2: Yeah. That's Nicole Kidman.
0: What?
2: Who's your actress?
0: I've got my list like that. Well, hold on. There may not be an actress.
2: That's sexist.
0: Sexist.
2: So sexist of you. That's what I'm saying. The actress
0: it?
2: Version.
0: Well, I'm not allowed my taste. I'm not allowed taste on
2: oh,
0: things
2: no.
0: like I enjoy.
2: He puffed out his chest, folks. He's
0: singers.
2: Upset.
0: I enjoy male singers more than female singers.
2: That's fine. No, it's fine.
0: That's why Ella Langley is so great. Like, I'm not allowed to enjoy men singing more than women singing.
2: Yes, I did not say you couldn't. I did not say you couldn't.
0: Same thing with actors and actresses.
2: I would agree.
0: But I've talked about this. Denzel Washington.
2: My number one. That's my number one actor. Leonardo DiCaprio.
0: I do think if Brad Pitt's in something, DiCaprio and Pitt, if they're in something, I will watch it. For DiCaprio, for both of them, it has as much to do with their choices as their acting ability. Like, I think Brad Pitt makes good choices on his movies. The roles and movies that he chooses, I tend to end up liking. That doesn't necessarily mean that I want to see, I don't know, but both of them. Matt Damon is not. He's good, but he's not like, oh, Matt Damon's him. I definitely have to see it. What else? Who else? The list is bigger. There's a sub-list.
2: Matthew McConaughey is in there.
0: He's up there. He's up there. He's not quite those other threes level.
2: Well, no. I mean, Denzel to me is number one. So, like, if you said that I could have one actor and one actress, it would be Denzel Washington and Nicole Kidman. And then, to your point, actresses fall way off. Like, way, way off. Like, I can't even honestly think of, like, a second that I'm like, I have to go see that. With actors, I would put in Leo, Matthew McConaughey, Brad Pitt to a certain degree, and then I think it has a fall off. Idris Elba I like a lot, but it's not a must-see. Michael B. Jordan, not a must-see, but those are guys.
0: Tom Hardy.
2: Tom Hardy.
0: I will watch almost anything Tom Hardy's in.
2: Lawless.
0: Except Venom. I don't care at all about Venom.
2: Lawless is one of the most underrated movies ever. I loved Lawless. I actually walked the red carpet.
0: I'm thinking more like...
2: Go ahead.
0: Mobland.
2: Did you see
0: Taboo.
2: Lawless?
0: Taboo. Yeah, I did. It's good.
2: I have no idea.
0: Happened?
2: I have no clue what just fell in this studio. I don't know. I didn't hit anything.
0: Hold on. Before I move on, I just want Nicole Kidman. Is there a female? Is there an actress that I'm in on, no matter what?
2: Sydney Sweeney for you, isn't it?
0: No.
2: I'm joking.
0: I've never watched. Honestly, I've never watched hardly any of her stuff. I don't watch Euphoria. I watched this dumb movie when she was getting really big in the beginning. It was really dumb, about a wedding. I watched it on an airplane.
2: A wedding?
0: I remember the guy next to me or somebody next to me, a female. It was actually a woman sitting next to me. And we both looked at each other and we're like, this is really not very good.
2: I don't know what movie you're talking about. I saw The Housemaid's Tale just because I love those books. Like Sydney Sweeney's just everything everybody's talking about right now. So, you know, she's a hot topic these days.
0: I liked Diane Lane back in the day.
2: Diane Keaton is one that was really good.
0: But, no.
2: Yeah, Diane Keaton had some good movies. Nicole Kidman.
0: I got two. I think Helen Mirren is awesome, and she usually is in good movies.
2: Yeah, she's good.
0: And, yeah, that's probably, yeah.
2: Reese Witherspoon?
0: Anyway.
2: Good. Sandra Bullock? See, but that's what I'm saying. I can say this. It's Nicole Kidman, and then there's a far drop-off. But as far as men go, Denzel Washington is number one, and Leo. But also, Leo always does stuff with Scorsese, and that's always going to be amazing, no matter what.
0: Right.
2: Like, you know it's going to be a good movie if Scorsese's doing it.
0: All right, let's take a quick break, but we'll continue with Barstool's Casey Smith when we come back on Will Kane Country.
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3: 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Carhartt

0: Welcome back to Will Kane Country. We're still hanging out with Barstool's Casey Smith.
1: As much as you hate Texas, you're on Team Arch, right? The world is mad at Arch Manning for laughing at an AI video. The world is stupid. Sports world. Not the real world. Sports world. Specifically sports media world. They're the one. Everybody, by the way, that I see going after Arch, almost every single person. Yeah, they work in sports media.
2: It's insane. And this is where, and as I've gotten older and I've matured a little bit and I care a little bit less about social media, I just didn't say a word about any of this. And if anybody can say a word about it, it's a woman in sports media, because I could not believe, and I'm not even just going to say this with Arch, I'm going to say it with Sark too. I could not believe the way that they were villainized for something so stupid. But Will, if I say that, if I go publicly and say that, it's immediately, you hate women, you're a pick me for men, you don't support fellow women in the industry. And I'm like, none of those things are true. I just don't understand how we have lost our damn minds with this. Who cares? Like, I cannot wait for kickoff tomorrow for these games so we can stop talking about Holly Rowe and Arch Manning. I'm sick of it. And it's not because I hate women. It's because I think it's dumb. It's the dumbest thing ever.
1: It just kind of like shows as well, you're not really in it for sports. Not you. Everyone else. Like, I've sensed this enthusiasm for when these moments come up, that they can tell these stories and they can show this virtue. And it's like, you know, Casey, I wonder what percentage of sports media would trade places with me.
2: A lot.
1: They all seem to want that. Do you see what I'm saying?
2: Yeah.
1: Let me talk about culture. Let me talk about politics. Let me talk about these things. It's like anything that kind of touches beyond the realm of what was Arsh's passing stats for the game, they're so enthusiastic to jump into that stuff.
2: Yeah, it's
1: and
2: also...
1: people do say that. The sports media is full of people that would rather be in news. I don't know if that's true, but now I'm starting to wonder what percentage actually is.
2: I think that there's definitely a good percentage. Now, I do think, you know, they're on the opposite, because even like when I, you know, now I'm on the road with Big Noon, and we always have, I know we FaceTimed you from one of the dinners, Matt Leinart and I did. We, like, those guys are like, how are you talking politics? Like, don't you not want to talk politics? I'm like, well, I kind of, you know, I dance around it a little bit, but I was like, but I actually enjoy that I can talk about something other than that. They're like, we would never, like, you know. So I do think that there's like the solid group of people that are like, we like talking about sports. The
1: that's
2: issue
1: an
2: is
1: ex-athlete.
2: Yes, that's also different because they are focusing on what they've always known. But going back to the movies, like watching, I watched How to Lose a Guy in 10 Days, amazing Matthew McConaughey rom-com. And in that movie, Kate Hudson is having to write about like fluffy stuff for like a, you know, female magazine, like, oh, you know, how to lose weight and look pretty. And she just keeps wanting to talk about politics and wants to talk about like bigger things. And her editor is like, no, you cannot do that until you can prove that you can do it. These moments with the Arch Manning stuff are like these windows that these people think, oh, if I have a really good take on this and I really stand up for this, then somebody might notice and I don't have to go break down a game that happens on Saturday night. It's like they have that window, right? So it's like I have to use my platform in order to say something that proves that I can talk about more than Ohio State blowing a lead. And that's so obvious
1: and here's
2: to me.
1: Here's the wrinkle. It's never an interesting take. It's always the most obvious and easy take. It's like when a football player hits a girl, right? Literally everybody's appalled by that. But that's the moment I'm going to show that I have this really virtuous, unique take, and I'm going to climb to the top of Mount Obvious and then beat my chest. Never something that makes you actually think about it.
2: No, well, and it also, it's just so stereotypical because it's like, again, let's just say, now, again, working at Barstool, like, we didn't, like, our college football show, we didn't even touch it because no one cared. No one cared enough to talk about that. It's like, why would we spend our time talking about Arch Manning?
1: Y'all didn't talk about Arch?
2: No.
1: Y'all didn't talk about it?
2: No, like, it was, like, mentioned in, like, passing, but, like, we just didn't. It was just, like, I mean, Brandon Walker may have on his college football show, but, like, our big one that we do, we didn't mention it. It was, like, who cares? But I do feel like if I got up there and was like standing there and I was like, you know what? I don't give a then it's like, how did the woman say that? How though she thinks it's funny that there was an AI video that portrayed domestic violence. It's like, well, no, I have a brain. I know that's not what he was laughing at. First of all, he's a kid. Now I will say that in those moments, and he will learn, you know, you have to have in the back of your head, there could be pushback on this. Like, I'm sure their PR person was just like, their SID probably had to just like roll out of, like, the eyes out of his socket. Like, can't believe I'm gonna have to deal with this.
1: Yeah, yeah.
2: And who cares? Yeah. Who cares? And these women
1: you're
2: might not actually.
1: You're manufacturing it up.
2: Yes.
1: And that's my thing about the Arch thing. You're manufacturing all of this. Nobody was slapped. Holly Rowe was not slapped. Arch did not create the AI video. None of this actually happened. When you boil and distill it down, you're doing this because a college kid laughed at an AI video. That's what this is all about. So tomorrow, big noon kickoff.
2: In London.
1: From the studio.
2: Also, the Gruden family football show, Will, is we've only done week two. I mean, it's because it's the NFL, so only 2 weeks. I have done a lot of shows with a lot of different people throughout the years. I know you know this in sports. When you get on a show where you just like are not 100% sure at any moment what's going to come out of somebody's mouth, it keeps you on your toes. The Gruden brothers doing a show together is the best thing ever. It's so hard for me. I have no idea where we're going to go. Like they, two brothers, as crazy as they are, I'm like, what? How did we get here? But I love it. It's great.
1: Wow. That's a great pitch. All right, I'm going to check that out for you, too. With Casey Smith. Always good having you here on the show. Thank you, Casey.
2: Thanks, Will.
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6: An expanding effort to cut costs. I'm Lisa Brady, Fox News. As more states sign on to most favored nation pricing for some Medicaid prescriptions.
7: I'm pleased to announce that we're launching this program with the participations of all 50 states. Red and blue.
6: President Trump moments ago, but just before that Oval Office event, a new First Amendment test. The president announcing three media outlets are being banned from the White House, singling out CNN, MS Now, and Politico over their coverage of him, his administration, and the country, calling them fake news and warning that other outlets will follow. Last year, a ban on the Associated Press from certain events led to a federal lawsuit and a temporary order to restore access. This is each side of the aisle calls out the other as extreme ahead of the midterm elections.
8: This is not FDR's party, as much as we might wish it was. It's not JFK's party. Ladies and gentlemen, it's not even Bill Clinton's party. Today's Democrat Party has decided that this country needs to not be preserved and built upon, but this country needs to be utterly transformed.
6: Vice President J.D. Vance in Iowa, but House Democratic Leader Hakeem Jeffries says the Trump agenda is failing.
9: Iran is now stronger than they were before this conflict began. And most importantly, the American people are economically weaker as a result of high gas prices, high diesel prices, and high food and grocery prices. The whole thing is a disgrace.
6: The president says his policies are spurring investment, also insisting again this week that Iran is failing and wants to make a deal. He's expected to meet with Gulf allies on the sidelines of the UN General Assembly next week. He's also scheduled to hold a White House summit and a state dinner with China's president next week. A mixed finish on Wall Street, the Dow. Down 97 points at the bell. 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
10: During this week's coaches show, Coach Charles Huff said the UT Martin Skyhawks are not a team to mess with because Martin's coach, Jason Simpson, deserves respect.
11: A lot of respect for Coach Simpson. Whenever you're somewhere for 20 years, even in marriage, you've done something right. There's no other way to say it, right? So they've got good players. He knows how to win. He does a really good job of putting his players in position. I know all the fans, oh, this should be an easy win for us. We've got to go out and play really well. We've got to do the things that we haven't done consistently. That's the message for our guys.
10: And the University of Memphis announced the groundbreaking of the Liza Welford Fletcher Stadium, the new home of Memphis soccer and track and field. The groundbreaking ceremony is scheduled for Monday, September 21st.
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17: 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It is Friday, September 18th, year of our Lord, 2026. Mostly sunny, a high of 97 degrees. Just a few more days under the heat dome, heat advisory, until tomorrow night at 8 p.m. But Sunday is still going to be hot. And then Monday, I believe, some rain is going to knock the temperature down a little bit. Midweek next week, it should be entirely manageable. But we've got a Friday show and a weekend to get through before then. All right, today on the program, we've got Max, the producer, back in the producer's chair. Very nice to have you, Max. I believe that Josh Rivera is at a wedding?
19: Family friend wedding.
17: A wedding on a Friday, huh? That sounds like a load of baloney.
19: Because usually people get hitched on Saturdays or Sundays.
17: Yeah. However, it is college football season, and I think that getting hitched on a Saturday during college football season, that is frowned upon.
19: You know what that reminds me of, Jake? Lynn Neal from the Real Deal Racing Report told me that he and his wife got hitched on a Tuesday because they both wanted to go racing on Saturday and everything. And she was like, she was like, no one's going to be there. And he's like, well, you'll be there. And I'm sure she didn't really necessarily
17: you'll
19: like
17: that. You'll be there, and I'll be there, and the Lord will be there.
19: Yeah.
17: That's all that matters. That's a Lynn Neal move if there ever was one. All right. Yeah, I got married on a Saturday in November, and I remember getting yelled at. I got yelled at because it was a weekend that Georgia, and I got married in Georgia. And so UGA played Auburn, and that was the Cameron Newton year. That's when Cam Newton and Gene Chizik, they won it all. And they were like, in hindsight, though, I said, I saved you. I saved you from having to watch the Bulldogs just get carved up by Cam Newton and the Auburn Tigers or Plainsmen or the War Eagle, whatever they are. All right, let's see. Today on the program, we've got... Overdose deaths are down in Shelby County over the past 4 years. Yeah, we've got some new data here. Now, this overdose deaths, that does not mean overdoses are down. And see, that seems like good news, right? Hey, overdose deaths are down, but it's complicated. I'd like to get into that because it paints a picture of incentive. I want to get into it a little bit here in a few minutes, so we will. We'll also discuss the AI hysteria with friend of the program, Dale Jackson. He does radio shows in Alabama over in East Tennessee. A little week in review with Dale Jackson. I also want to discuss the governor's race. All right, Jerry Green of the Memphis City Council, who is running for governor as a Democrat against Marsha Blackburn, the Republican, she has released a new poll that shows her leading. She's leading, according to this new poll. But wait until you hear who paid for the poll. That's gonna be a big detail that needs an asterisk by the poll. We'll talk about that with Dale Jackson. Also, the Memphis chicken heist that we discussed a couple of days ago. If you recall, $250,000 worth of chicken were being heisted off a truck as a drug payment. That has gone viral. It is all over the place right now. And there's a lot of people saying, where are Key and Peele? It seems like a Key and Peele skit, the chicken heist out of Memphis. So we'll get into what people are saying about that story. And Freddie the German last tweeted on Wednesday from the Bass Pro Shop and has not been heard from since. Now, this is Freddie the German, who rose to prominence during the World Cup. He is now doing a college football tour. He stopped in West Memphis, and he ate at Ron's Family Affair. And a lot of people are like, what are you doing? why aren't you in Memphis eating barbecue? Then he goes to the Bass Pro Shop. He tweets from Bass Pro, and that was on Wednesday. And nobody's heard from him since. So a lot of people are getting nervous that Freddie the German might be in peril. Oh, wait, hold the fort. Look at that. Look at that. I just refreshed the page. It appears that Freddie the German is alive and accounted for. He is in Auburn, Alabama. Who does Auburn play this week? I guess maybe he's going to the Auburn game. All right. So that's good. It's good because for hours, for 2 days, people were very worried about Freddie the German, seeing as how he tweeted from Memphis and then went dark for 48 hours. So, you know what that could have mean. Yeah, people thought Freddie may have gotten murdered. That's not the distinction you want. All right, we have enough of that. All right, let's see. Local headlines coming your way. We'll also get into some X-Files. We'll see what's trending online. We'll play some name drop. I got some Alco movie passes. And because it's Friday, anything goes in the Nation of Jake. I'd love to hear from you. 683-0989. 683-0989. That is my number. Now, I like analogies a lot. I use them a lot. I think that the best way to explain something and break it down very simply is to analogize. Not everybody's good at it. I'm pretty good at analogies. Some people are just not good at it at all. And we've got one. Are you ready? This is about the heat dome. You know, you've got, listen, you know who's good at analogies? Childers. Ron Childers. You know, when he's breaking down all the snow and ice storms, he'll take different like boxes of cereal. He'll make layers and he'll show you what's going on. Our very own Tim Van Horn is pretty good at analogies when it comes to the weather. He's a meteorologist. This, though, with the heat dome, this falls a little bit short. Let me know what you think. Strongest heat dome on the planet hovers over Memphis. Here's an analogy that we can all understand. The heat dome over Tennessee, the Washington Post said, was the strongest on the planet. It is a pot of scalding water, and we are the crawfish. And we're going to keep boiling for the foreseeable future. Here we have it. Eric Procius with MemphisWeather.net. He says, if you have that pot of boiling water, and we are in that pot of boiling water, put a lid on it and let it boil. This is like a lid on the atmosphere. It prevents rain, precipitation, thunderstorms, and that traps the air at the surface. And it doesn't go anywhere. It ends up with something like you've got right now. All right. Do you guys feel like you're boiling? Because the problem I have with this analogy is you're painting a picture. You're saying, all right, the heat dome is a pot of boiling water and you're the crawfish in the boiling water. Wait a second. Hold on a second. So the heat dome is like a pot? Because a dome is not like a pot. The lid of the pot is like a dome, right? It's not heating us in water. We're not boiling. It's the air temperature around us. Yeah, it's the air that's hot. It's not even steam, right? It's not like even a steamer because it's not steam. It's the air is hot around us. So likening us to being boiled, that doesn't work. That's dumb. That's silly. Listen, as hot as it is, when you go outside, you don't feel like you're being boiled. If you're being boiled, that means your flesh is being burned off of your body. Have you ever seen somebody burned with boiling water? Max, have you ever seen somebody be boiled and burned?
19: I had my back burned by boiling water.
17: What?
19: Oh, it was like a pot of soup on a stove and everything, and it got on my back.
17: And everything?
19: Yeah.
17: Got on your back? Ow.
19: Yeah, the soup and everything got on my back.
17: The soup and everything? What else got on your back?
19: Whatever, the contents inside the soup.
17: So just the soup.
19: The soup contents, yes.
17: You had hot, scalding soup poured on your back?
19: Oh, it was not poured on my back. I moved into the pot the wrong way and everything.
17: Okay,
19: and
17: so it was an accident.
19: It was self-inflicted scalding.
17: Okay, but when you walk outside, you don't feel like that, do you?
19: No.
17: No, of course not. In fact, when you first walk outside, it actually feels kind of nice. So no, scalding hot boiling water is not good. How about this? This is something we brought up just the other day, I believe. How about We are the Run DMC cassette tape left on the hot dashboard. How about that? How about that? You know, I don't want to make the dog in a hot car or child in a hot car reference. That's a little bit insensitive. But yes, we are the cassette tape that was left on the hot dashboard in the 1980 Honda Civic with the black leather interior. Check that. Pleather. Vinyl interior. That's a better analogy, because you know what's going to happen? That tape melts to the dashboard. That paints the picture of you being cooked with the lid, the dome in this case, would be the windshield, right? Not the lid of the pot, because we're not being boiled, because we're not in water. Come on. Come on. You got to get better at analogies. Please. That said, it is hot. We're only halfway through September, but Memphis has already set or tied 5 high temperature records, according to Andy Chupi with the National Weather Service. That includes hitting 103 on September 6th, tying the record for the hottest day ever recorded in Memphis, in any Memphis September, stretching back to 1875. Those tallies also include September 15th, when Memphis hit 99 degrees, breaking the old record of 98, set on that day in 1954. September 3rd, when Memphis tied the record of 101, set in the year 2000. September 8th, with another 101-degree day that tied the record set in 2016. And September 10th, with a high of 99, that tied the record set in 1877. So a lot of people would say, this is climate change. This is a result of climate change. All these record temperatures, except September 10th, that record tied one set in 1887. So what was happening in 1887? When was the automobile introduced to the masses? That's what I want to know. Were there any data centers in 1887 polluting the air? No. No. It might be because of things like the Super El Nino, atmospheric conditions that change because of, I don't know, we are just one rock hurtling through this ever-expansive space. And there are a lot of factors. I think it has more to do with the natural variability of that giant mass of incandescent gas we call the sun. So, it should be noted that the temperature record goes back to 1875, so we have 151 years of climate data. And just looking at it through Sunday, we're going to be flirting with records, either tying or breaking high temperature records through Sunday. Now, this weekend is going to be dicey. Not only do you have the Tigers game at 6 p.m., you can hear it right here on News Talk 98.9. The pregame starts at 2 p.m. with Josh Rivera's game day. That said, Tigers game day with Josh Rivera, I should say. A lot of people are going to say, hey, let's hit up the Cooper Young Festival. Because Cooper Young is happening the same day as the Tigers home game. It's going to be busy in Cooper Young and over at Tiger Lane. It's going to be rocking. Except it's also going to be 101 degrees. So, if you get out there to the Cooper Young Festival, get out there early and then maybe take a break in the midday, drink plenty of water, go hang out with my buddy Sean from Kingfish Metal Works over there, maybe get yourself like a vintage Memphis sign. He does all kinds of great work. If he's even out there, he might say the hell with this. It's 101 degrees. Drink plenty of water. Don't do anything goofy. I know people like to go out there and they like to get hammered. You've got to be some sort of sociopath to get out to the Cooper Young Festival and just start drinking well into the evening and then stumble over to the Liberty Bowl where the Tigers will take on UT Martin. That is, woo, man, that's a day. That is a day. All right, so, but it's, hey, it's still happening. You got Cooper Young, you got the Tigers game, you, a bunch of crawfish boiling in water. That's a bad analogy. You got to be good at the analogies if you're going to lead off with it. Because you don't feel like you're boiling. Yeah, you feel like you're melting. And it's, I think the Run DMC cassette is way better, and that's perfect because it's of the time. Run DMC is tougher than leather, or Run DMC is raising hell. That is something that you would actually have on cassette in a vehicle that had a cassette player and that you might haphazardly toss onto the dashboard. And then the mercury reaches 99 degrees, and you get to the car, and there's no way you're able to listen to UB Illin. You can't do it because it would be all melted and it wouldn't even fit in the tape deck. These were real problems back in the day, Max. All right, 683-0989 is my number. Anything goes on the Rick's Powder Coating text line today. So send along a message, whether it is a suggestion for a topic, something we missed during the week, or something that we need to revisit. We can do it all here. Now, coming up, we've got a number, an encouraging number, with regards to fewer deaths.
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0: The Nation of Jake, News Talk 98.9, The Roar of Memphis. I saw a poll online tweeted out by Jerry Green of the Memphis City Council, who's running for governor. It shows that Jerry Green is leading in the governor's race, 42-41. I couldn't believe it, and neither should you. We'll talk to Dale Jackson about that and more coming up in just a little bit. 683-0989, again, is my number. That's also the Rick's Powder Coating text line. Anything you got for me, send it along. It is Friday. I'm ready to have some fun, just like any other day, but we're just loose on a Friday. We got Max, the producer, here. He'll have Masterpiece Theater coming up in just a little bit as well. I was reading about this from WREG.com. Drug overdose deaths drop in Shelby County for the past 4 years. Sounds like great news, doesn't it? Drug overdose deaths in Shelby County have dropped significantly over the last 4 years, thanks in part to increasing availability of Narcan, also known generically as naloxone. Data from the Shelby County Health Department shows that opioid-related death rates have reduced dramatically from 55 per 100,000 in 2022 to 30 per 100,000 in 2024, and those numbers are still trending downward. Dr. Bruce Randolph, the director of the Shelby County Health Department, says we are experiencing a decrease in opioid-related deaths, and I will attribute to, I think, the availability of naloxone, Narcan, to some people. All right, listen. I get in trouble sometimes because I speak very cavalierly and bluntly about drugs. I'm not a fan of drugs. I've never done drugs. I've been around drugs. But I've never done drugs. I've always said no to drugs. I believed Nancy Reagan when I was a kid. Huh? Drugs are bad for your body. This is your brain. This is your brain on drugs. I believed what they told me. Drugs are bad, okay? They are. They are. You know how I avoid an overdose? I don't do any dose. Zero dose. I'm high on life, baby. Now, that said, there is value to having Narcan, right? I mean, you don't want, if you can save someone's life, then you do that. We have an interest in keeping people alive. We don't want people just to, lives are worth saving. Yeah, I'm not a heartless bastard. That said, how many times are you going to get Narcan? Well, if we ask Keith Burgess, a former addict turned advocate, he says Narcan has saved his life more than once. Narcan has saved countless lives that I know of. It's a gift from God. You know, it gave me a second chance to do this thing. I've been Narcan'd, I don't know, maybe 10 times, you know? So if it wasn't for Narcan, I wouldn't be here. That's Keith Burgess. And I'm glad he's around. I'm glad he's turned things around. But Narcan 10 times? 10 times? So it got me thinking, the incentive against doing drugs and overdosing is that it could kill you, right? But if you've got the Narcan at the ready, if you've got the antidote to the poison at the ready, it really doesn't disincentivize doing the dosing, right? The dose, and the problem is that fentanyl is getting cut in with everything. So this stuff, you might get something that you think is okay, but it's got fentanyl in it, and the next thing you know, he needs the Narcan. It's kind of like the thing that we talk about with

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1: Fox News, I'm John Saucier. Hearing from Vice President J.D. Vance rallying voters in Iowa ahead of the November midterm elections. The vice president is speaking in support of Zach Lane, the Republican candidate for governor in the state.
2: Your family for generations did not build up this land, till this land, put their sweat and blood into this land so that it could be bought and sold by somebody who never set foot on it. So elect Zach Lane to protect Iowa farmland.
1: Zach Lane's in a closely watched race against Democratic former state auditor Rob Sand. Since 1947, America's Air Force has defended the sky. Today marks the Air Force's 79th birthday. Secretary of the Air Force Troy Mink joining Fox and Friends.
3: The Air Force has been supporting defending the nation for 79 years, and a lot of my focus right now is to make sure that we're prepared and ready to defend it for the next 79 years.
1: The U.S. confirming for the first time this week it has weapons deployed in space. 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
4: From the Mitch Wright Plumbing, Heating, and Air News Desk, the news you need now. Here's Josh Rivera.
5: Charges of child abuse and assault were filed against an East Memphis man for making a citizen's arrest on a minor who he accused of fishing on his property last weekend. 71-year-old Stanley Tresvant's bond has not

0: been set yet. His next court date was scheduled for Friday. And it all happened on September 12th when the mother of the minor victim reported that her son was fishing with a friend when Trezvant told them to leave the area. After they complied, Trezvant still followed them and ended up throwing them on the ground while restraining them. During the boy's hospital visit, multiple bruises were spotted on his arms and legs. The minors eventually identified him in a photo lineup, which led to his arrest and charges. And tomorrow night, Memphis Tiger football is back as they host the UT Martin Skyhawks. After Memphis lost their first game of the season against Boise State, they're looking to jump back to a 3-1 record at home. Kickoff Saturday, 6 p.m.
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2: When I hit my 50s, I felt like things were slowing down.
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0: Talk 98.9, the Roar of Memphis. Under the heat dome, baby. Yes. Yeah, it's like a record September. Tomorrow's going to be a killer. If you're going to the Cooper Young Festival during the day, I'm not going to tell you not to go because it's always a lot of fun. But just be careful out there. Just know if you're going to go to the Tigers game afterward, it's still going to be hot because that kickoff is at 6 p.m. The sun will be low in the sky, but it's still going to be out there. And so just pace yourself. That's all I'm saying. You're no spring chicken anymore. I actually got a text just now from Dan O'Brien. He's the engineer for Memphis Tiger football. And if you engineer football, you got to go down to the field and check all the frequencies. He says, yep, I'm down here. I'm listening to you. And yes, he can confirm it is hot. It is hot. But he does say he feels more like a melted cassette tape than he does a boiled crawfish. Because I think the melted cassette tape is a better analogy for the heat dome than boiled crawfish. Because we don't swim around in water that's boiling. It makes no sense. These meteorologists got to get better at analogies. We got a man who was pretty good at analogies. Dale Jackson's on the line, friend of the program. He does radio shows in Huntsville, Alabama, in Chattanooga, Tennessee. You can find him online at the Dale Jackson. Dale Jackson, how are you under the heat dome?
1: I'm doing great. You know how hot it is? How hot it is.
0: How hot
1: it's
0: is
1: so
0: it?
1: Hot that my, it's so hot that my wife and I, who are going to the Auburn Florida game tomorrow down on the plane, she's already complaining about the heat. We haven't even been there. We're not even there. We're 5 hours away from there
0: now. Yeah, well, the heat dome is melting everyone. Everyone is melting now.
1: She's already like, it's going to be so hot and miserable tomorrow. I'm like, the game's at like 6 o'clock. What are you talking about? So women are already complaining about it.
0: I'll tell you right now, I do not envy anybody over in Arkansas who is going to go check out the Razorbacks at 11 a.m. against the Georgia Bulldogs. That's going to be brutal. For a lot of reasons, that's going to be brutal, right? All right, Dale Jackson, let's start in the state of Tennessee. We've talked about the governor's race quite a bit. There's a new poll out, a new poll released Thursday that shows Democratic nominee Jerry Green gaining ground on Republican Marsha Blackburn in the race to be Tennessee's governor. Now, listen, just so you know, this was conducted by something called Target Smart Communications, which is a big-time donor to the Jerry Green campaign. Now, knowing that, Dale, do we just toss this thing? Do we just toss it?
1: No, hold on 1 second. Listen, that would be absurd. Jerry Green is saying that Marsha Blackburn won't do a debate because she's a coward and all this other stuff. Well, she doesn't even need a debate. She closed the gap, 19 points, I think it was.
0: Yeah.
1: She took an additional point on her own. So, I mean, she's gained 20-something points already.
0: Yes.
1: I mean, she doesn't even need a debate. Good for her. This election's already
0: over. All right. So this poll was commissioned by Jerry Green's biggest donor, one of the big donors. It asked 600 likely voters a series of questions relevant to the race. Now, when initially asked who they plan to vote for, 45% said Blackburn, 36% said Green. So that's the initial survey. But then they were asked more questions. They were pretty much asked a bunch of leading questions. And then
1: so they tried to drag them over to her.
0: Right.
1: Side.
0: So a subset of a subset. They tried to torture that data to make it say what they wanted. And so Jerry Green now, she can, I guess, somewhat back up this 42-41 in favor of Jerry Green. Listen, man, honestly, let's just expand this whole conversation. Do we believe the polling? I mean, polling has really not been accurate in a very long time, Dale.
1: Yeah, you know, I take a lot of heat from my audience. I always feel like, oh, the polling's always been wrong. And I'm like, especially, it all started with Trump, right? Like, he's the one who tells you how wrong the polling is. But, you know, his first round, you know, it said Hillary Clinton would win by about 2 points, and nationally she did. He still won the election, Electoral College, all this other stuff. But nationally, but still, yes, it said it would be a blowout. You have the famous 99% chance that Hillary Clinton will win and all this other stuff. So you have all this stuff, the faith, like in everything else, the experts have completely tortured the data to get exactly what they want. So people stop trusting them. Polling the perfect example. Pew put out a thing today. I think it said that over the last like six elections or whatever, conservatives were under polled. A bunch of, by a certain percentage, and if you take the current polls that we see now and you apply that much of a miss, Republicans will hang on to the Senate and possibly the House. So it's whatever you want it to be at this point.
0: Right.
1: You don't believe it.
0: My thing with polling is I totally believe that Democrats would be more likely to participate in a poll than Republicans will. And especially they're doing a lot of this stuff on cell phones now. I think most Republicans and center-right people, they don't want to be bothered. A guy was knocking on my door the other day trying to get me to vote a certain way or whatever. I ignored him and he left some door tags. But I don't want to be bothered. I don't even answer the door. Whereas Democrats, they love politics so much, they worship the government so much, they feel like they have to participate. So they're just more eager to do it.
1: They also love experts because the experts seem to want to tell them what they are,
0: right?
1: Already believe. And so I've always said the death of expertise was a suicide. And that's why you have a bunch of people that don't trust anybody anymore. Yeah, this is a perfect example.
0: All right. It's not until Jerry Green's poll gets to biographical descriptions about the candidates. Each candidate was rated more positively after those statements, but voters narrowly ranked Green 42 above Blackburn 41. So just that 42-41 number was just one question, like the way the questions were phrased. So I look at it as I'm distrustful of polls because I feel like polls are there to influence public opinion rather than reflect it. And there's no way you go from having the Real Clear Politics average of polls and having a 25-point deficit to having a one-point lead within weeks. It just doesn't happen that way. So, all right.
1: Okay, but we've been talking about it for about 3 minutes now.
0: Yeah.
1: And understand this. The most people are going to interact with this information is, 42-41, and that's what they're hoping for.
0: Right, exactly. Exactly. It's there to try to influence people, not like make them maybe think, oh, maybe she does have a chance. So,
1: yep.
0: All right, Dale, let's talk about the AI doomerism. All of a sudden, after last week's Wall Street Journal op-ed by a guy named Jacob Coxon, who nobody ever heard of before, who had no online footprint, all of a sudden he tweets out his concerns about AI, and then Bernie Sanders amplifies the guy's concerns about AI. All this AI doomerism, this has been taken from the middle of the stack, Dale, and put on top of the stack. This has usurped Iran, affordability, gas prices, everything. This has taken the front seat to everything. Are we buying it?
1: I'm not, but I think I know exactly the reason, and they're kind of cooking the books on this too. You could wrap this thing into everything. Big tech bros out of control. You also have the data center angle to this that you could rope in there. That they're building the appetites of or the weapons of our own destruction. You have all these different things that you can kind of tie into this, and on top of it, you are still going to be looking at a situation where if Democrats were in power right now and not Republicans, data centers would be getting built everywhere, and people would be talking about how great the economy is. Because that they are not in control right now, we are getting the exact opposite. This is all politics, too.
0: Well, in the data centers and AI, they've always been somewhat of a concern, but the way that it got moved to the top of the stack so quickly by people we've never heard of, it just felt very orchestrated. It felt very astroturfed, so to speak. And Dale, I don't know if you're like me. You know, I like to research as much as I can to get an understanding of stuff, but absent that, like in the interim, before I can, you know, get down and wrap my head around really what's going on, I just look for the litmus test. It's like, okay, who is lining up where? Like when I see Bernie Sanders and Elizabeth Warren and Bill Gates lining up on a certain side, I say, uh-oh, that's not usually the side I go on.
1: Yeah.
0: And then when I look across and I see J.D. Vance and I see people who are like mine, then I can kind of get an idea where I'm going to come down on it.
1: Yeah. And on top of that, the people calling for the regulation, it kind of reminds me of Facebook and all them. There was a period where they wanted more regulation as well. Well, once you're in the mix and you're winning the race, you kind of want regulation because you can force the other guys. The barrier to entry will be so high and you can kind of absorb it. And I think that's a lot of what they're trying to do too. So
0: yeah,
1: I
0: they
1: think
0: want to
1: that's
0: turn
1: part of it.
0: They want to turn an F1 race into a stock car race. They want to turn F1 into NASCAR because F1 you can have whatever car you want. You can soup it up. It's all about the machine. Whereas NASCAR is stock car racing. They want those cars to be as evenly matched as possible and all be about the driver who's driving. So they or you're in a foot race and you're getting a side stitch. And you need to take a break, but you don't want to take a break unless everybody else has to take a break as well. Kind of like with the stock car stuff, with the pit. Everybody's got a pit, right? So you look for advantages where you can, but you don't want to get left in the dust. All right. Now, speaking of AI, Dale Jackson, a big story early this week, coming off college football week two, Arch Manning had the audacity to laugh at an AI video depicting his coach, Steve Sarkisian, slapping Holly Rowe. Being very clear about this, Steve Sarkisian did not slap Holly Rowe. It was an AI edit. Arch Manning was asked about it. He laughed about it. And you would have thought that he committed the ultimate sin. You would have thought that Arch Manning actually slapped Holly Rowe. Unbelievable.
1: Yeah, we're all going to be looking pretty foolish on this when we find out Arch Manning created the image. That's what we're all gonna look pretty silly. But do you know who Cole Kubelik is? Do you know who that is? Cole Kubelik is a former Auburn center. He is now a sideline reporter like Holly Rowe. They're kind of built the same. Let's put it that way. But Cole Kubelik is a big bald headed guy, about 40 years old, still very muscular, very tall. If that video existed of Cole Kubelik and Steve Sarkisian, we would all find it the funniest thing in the world, and we would have already forgot about it because we would have just scrolled beyond it.
0: Yeah.
1: This is such a fake story. Did you know that this is making it to where young men might believe that beating a woman's okay? And I'm like, wait a second, beating a woman's not okay? My weekend's going to look a lot different now. But because now that I know that, I'm not going to do it. It's idiotic.
0: To be outraged about this, and even like the Sydney Sweeney ad, you have to make massive leaps in logic. You have to do insane gymnastics to make the inferences that you do. For instance, Arch Manning laughed at a video of something that only happened, something imaginary, and he had the involuntary reaction of laughing. Therefore, this is going to encourage people to slap Holly Rowe or sideline reporters or women in general. It's like, no, it will not. No, it will not. Just like with a Sydney Sweeney. Sydney Sweeney is posing provocatively with sporting goods. She is setting back women's sports as a result. It's like, how? Like, it's underwear gnomes, man. It's just like, steal the underwear, profit. It's like, there's no, what's the middle part? It's like, you're just skipping over the middle and you're drawing this conclusion that nobody would reasonably draw.
1: Well, I mean, that's the thing. All the Sydney Sweeney thing did was help her gambling site, which she is a part owner in. That's all that did, and it helped her significantly. I look at it like this. If you're telling me that you saw this on the internet and it's a problem to see stuff like this on the internet, I better be able to scroll through your Twitter feed and find you very, very angry about everything you saw on September 10th. The Kirkiversary and all the stuff that people were showing there. You better be pissed about every AI Photoshop TikTok dance that's related to that, where people are mocking Charlie Kirk's death, because that was all over the place. Don't pretend you didn't see it, because everyone did. I couldn't get away from it. I saw Charlie Kirk getting murdered all over again a bunch of different times. So don't tell me you didn't see that. And if you're upset about the Holly Rowe thing, you better have said something about that.
0: Right. No, absolutely. All right, Dale Jackson, what's your Florida team looking like? They gonna what's all Florida Auburn? That used to be a clash of the Titans. Now it's kind of like,
1: oh yeah, you do.
0: But is it?
1: Tim Tebow never beat them. I'll point that out. Two national championships, lost to Auburn both years. But I will also point something else out. I was reading something today, and it said, It said, undefeated Florida rolls into Auburn for a clash of the undefeated. And I'm like, they're 2-0. They played nobodies. Let's calm down.
0: Yeah.
1: I do, however, think Florida is on the cusp of being back. This will be a big win for them because it's at Auburn. It'll be big, but I think it's maybe a 5 out of 10
0: Well, Memphis, I'll have you know. I'll have you know that the University of Memphis, they are inviting in UT. Martin. UT Martin. We got UT Martin, the Skyhawks. We got, yeah. Yeah, you were, you thought the actual UT. The Vols were coming.
1: Yeah,
0: no,
1: I did for a second.
0: For a second. But UT Martin. All right. Dale Jackson, we'll talk to you next week, my man. Thanks for the time.
1: Yes, sir. Thank you.
0: All right, there you go. There's Dale Jackson at the Dale Jackson online. Now I'm getting blown up. Dan O'Brien's out there telling me that F1 is more strictly regulated than NASCAR, but I'm not so... I don't want to explain too much here, but I'm under the impression, Dan, and anybody else, that each F1 team, they build their own cars, and there are specs, I'm sure, but they build their own cars. Like Team Ferrari and BMW, they are all different types of cars. It's not one stock template, like a stock car. Like, okay, try to stick with me. I know it's hot out there. I know it's hot out there, Dan. Maybe you're getting a little loopy, but maybe he's listening to what I'm saying, buddy. All right, we'll talk to Dan later, maybe, if he doesn't melt out on the field. All right, 683-0989, whatever you got. You want to?
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0: humidities will be back near 100 degrees both Saturday and Sunday afternoon. Stay cool. 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From WRG News Channel 3, I'm Chief Meteorologist Tyler Eliason.
1: All right, time for a little Maxterpiece Theater. Max, the producer, has brought along his latest Maxterpiece. It's up to you to identify the film from which the Maxterpiece comes to you. It's a dramatic interpretation of a scene from fine cinema. And without further ado, take it away, Max.
2: You fellas have a lot of growing up to do, I'll tell you that. 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Completely ridiculous. Can you believe these characters? Way out of line. Way out of line. 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You know what hurts the most is the lack of respect, you know? 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Except for the other thing, that hurts the most. But the lack of respect hurts the second most.
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1: All right, let's find out what this Maxter piece is. If you missed it, it was short enough. I think that we can take another listen to today's Maxter piece.
2: You fellas have a lot of growing up to do, I'll tell you that. Ridiculous. Completely ridiculous. Can you believe these characters? Way out of line. Way out of line. Have a good mind to go to the warden about this. You know what hurts the most is the lack of respect, you know? That's what hurts the most. Except for the other thing, that hurts the most. But the lack of respect hurts the second most.
1: Oh, yeah. I believe that earlier this week, it's been 5 years. 5 years since the great Norm MacDonald has passed away. And I got to say, I'm disappointed in the text line today. We got a lot of different guesses. We got the longest yard, which is wrong.
3: Wrong, sir. Wrong.
1: It is not the jerk.
3: Wrong, sir. Wrong.
1: Not a terrible guess. That was a very Navin R. Johnson type delivery. Kind of like when he's like, I want to take this lamp and this thermos. Cool Hand Luke, nope.
3: Wrong, sir.
1: Nope.
3: Wrong.
1: Not Revenge of the Nerds either.
3: Wrong, sir. Wrong.
1: Not Stir Crazy.
3: Wrong, sir.
1: Ah, let's see. You guys didn't get it. That was one of Norm MacDonald's breakthroughs. That was his breakout. His film with Artie Lang, Dirty Work. Dirty Work. And the context around that, I believe that Norm had just been, let's say, raped in jail. I try to go a little more delicately than that, but that was his reaction. It's like, that's just ridiculous. You guys need to grow up. Now, Max, have you seen Dirty Work in its entirety?
4: No.
1: Oh, it's a fun movie. I mean, it's not something you watch with the family, but it's great. It's great. There's a lot of Norm in there. Young Norm MacDonald kind of finding his way, and man, was he something else. You know, it's crazy because nowadays, you know, you get on the right algorithm, it's almost like Norm's still with you. You know, you watch a Norm MacDonald clips. And
4: like
1: stuff.
4: The
1: and
4: moth
1: Norm,
4: joke?
1: The moth joke. I mean, the stuff with Larry King, the stuff from his podcast. He had a sponsor called The Man Great, which did a lot of podcasts, and he would pitch it, and he was so funny. But nobody else was like Norm. You guys know how high esteem I hold him. So he's also a really deep thinker. I mean, there's a lot of stuff when you get into a lot of like the philosophy of Norm MacDonald. He was not just a comedian. That guy was a philosophizer, man. He was, like I said, a deep thinker. He would turn things on its ear, and you're like, wait a second, I never thought of it that way. He's big loss, all I gotta say. And I might watch Dirty Work again. Chris Farley's cameo in Dirty Work is phenomenal. You gotta watch that one. Max, you'll like it.
4: Especially if it's got Chris Farley.
1: Oh, Chris Farley's in it. Oh yeah, there's a lot of like Norman friends. I believe Chevy Chase is in it for a minute. It's a lot of fun. All right, coming up, we got local headlines. We'll do that next, right here in the Nation of Jake.
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6: The president stands his ground. Lisa Brady, Fox News. President Trump facing reporters after announcing he's banning several media outlets from the White House.
7: Because they're fake news. You get so tired of reading and seeing fake news.
6: Singling out CNN, MS Now, and Politico over their coverage of him.
7: They purposely write negative news, and they do that because they want to try and diminish the Republicans and a Republican administration. And honestly, we've done a fantastic job. Look at the numbers. Look at the economic numbers.
6: A White House ban on the Associated Press from certain events last year led to a court fight over the First Amendment. The president taking questions during an Oval Office event, he said probably wouldn't get much coverage, lowering the cost of prescription drugs and more Medicaid programs as all 50 states sign on to a most favored nation pricing program, he says, will save Americans billions. But oil and gas prices have been surging as the conflict with Iran continues.
7: People don't want to have Iran have a nuclear weapon. And you know what? They won't. And the war's going to end soon. And when it ends, your gas prices are going to drop to a level that they were before, maybe even lower.
6: The president is expected to meet next week with Gulf allies on the sidelines of the UN General Assembly after Iran-backed Houthi rebels in Yemen recently seized territory threatening Saudi oil exports from another key alternative to the Strait of Hormuz. Also next week, President Trump hosts a White House summit with China's President Xi.
4: Bloomberg's reporting the U.S. is expected to hold off on a new tariff announcement on China, as well as other trade partners, until the president's meeting with Xi is over. The administration had reportedly intended to release a trade report that would recommend a 7.5% tariff on Chinese goods.
6: Fox's Jackie Heinrich at the White House. This follows a Trump visit to Beijing earlier in the year. 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
8: A new report shedding light on the death of 6-year-old Winter Jones. DHS saying the driver and two staffers did not walk the bus, despite signing a log saying they did. The report also claims the driver says she didn't check the bus because, quote, she was hot. All three out on bond after pleading not guilty. A new study ranking Meta among the worst public transit systems in the country. It cites affordability, accessibility, and operational safety. Meta says the study uses 2024 data and the agency is investing $48 million in new buses and reliability. Our Memphis Tigers will be hosting their second home game of the season versus UT Martin at 6 p.m. Sunny, continued hot. Heat advisories likely, air quality issues. Please be careful with your big outdoor plans. I'm News Channel 3 weather expert Todd Demers.
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13: We are seeing the work go on right now. One lane is open, MLGW work, Quince Road westbound between Messick and Ridgeway. Also, right lane is blocked, South Perkins northbound between Poplar and Shady Grove in East Memphis. Riverdale Road, south of Highway 385, an accident in the Hickory Hill area. I'm Michael Higgins with your total traffic.
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14: During this week's coaches show, Coach Charles Huff said the UT Martin Skyhawks are not a team to mess with because Martin's coach Jason Simpson deserves respect.
15: A lot of respect for Coach Simpson. 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There's no other way to say it, right? So they've got good players. He knows how to win. He does a really good job of putting his players in position. I know all the fans, oh, this should be an easy win for us. We've got to go out and play really well. We've got to do the things that we haven't done consistently. 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
14: And the University of Memphis announced the groundbreaking of the Liza Welford Fletcher Stadium, the new home of Memphis soccer and track and field. The groundbreaking ceremony is scheduled for Monday, September 21st.
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1: 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Nation of Jake podcast will be up and ready for stream or download shortly after the program concludes at 6 p.m. Then you get ready for the weekend, but be cautioned, that heat advisory is going to stick around till tomorrow at 8 p.m., and that'll be right around our probably third quarter of the Tigers against UT Martin at the newly renovated Liberty Bowl, a.k.a. the Simmons Bank Liberty Stadium. They've got a map. I mean, they really want to deliver this week. The first game, there were problems, some growing pains with concessions, the lines, the parking, a lot of confusion. They've like renamed all the lots. Not all the lots, but they've renamed a few of the lots. They've renamed some of the gates. So they've got like a helpful, well, we need to get that over at the website so people can go to newstalk989.com and you can kind of see the new map and legend and have the, you know, schematic just to get to know where you are. Look, it's the same stadium. It looks different and things are labeled differently. Once you get out there, my landmark is right there, the fountain at Tiger Lane. If I'm at the fountain, I know where I am, right? I know exactly where everything is from the fountain. So if you get out on Tiger Lane, just know it's going to all look the same for the most part, except it's labeled differently with the different lots. There's stripe lot, pink lot, and there's silver lot. I could explain it, but we'll just get that over there at newstalk989.com, and you'll be fine. When I say it's going to look the same, other than the fact that the stadium looks awesome now, it looks great. I hope that Dan O'Brien is still there doing all the testing for tomorrow night's game. He told me he feels more like a melted cassette tape than a boiling crawfish out there. But I was just thinking about, folks, listen, it's a game time decision. Whenever I've been to the Cooper Young Festival, I've never planned on going. I've just ended up there, right? Usually, though, in mid-September, it's not as hot as it's been. We're seeing record temperatures. I'm not saying I would definitely not go to the Cooper Young Festival, but I'd probably be less likely to show up there, like to end up there. But there are some people whose plan is tomorrow to get up and out and go to the Cooper Young Festival and then go to the football game. That's a long day. That's a long day. So all I got to say is pack a lunch. Pack a lunch. That's also what I tell people when they want to argue with me. And not to harp too much on this, but I get things in my head because I usually know what I'm talking about, and I'm not going to act like I'm some big racing fan, but I know that if I misspoke on that F1 versus NASCAR analogy with Dale Jackson, then the Rick's Powder Coating text line would have blown me up. Dino Don, and Rick Taylor himself, Lynn Neal, all these guys, they would have blown me up and told me I was wrong. But I don't think I was wrong. When we talk about Formula One racing versus NASCAR, those are both heavily regulated motorsports, seeing as how there's billions of dollars wrapped up in these sports, and these guys are going in excess of 200 miles per hour. So, yes, there's going to be regulations. But the philosophy I'm talking about is that traditionally, stock car racing, that's why it's called stock car racing, because the car is supposed to be stock, or for the most part, the drivers don't have a mechanical advantage over one another. It's all about the driving. F1, different story. Those are custom-built vehicles. So there might be more regulation in the racing because they're doing more than just taking left turns, and they're going really fast, 230 miles per hour. As far as the variability of the cars, there's more room for that. So you can have a faster machine. It's about the team and the engineering. It's not about just the driver. Not to say, because I did see Days of Thunder. I know there's some tricks, you know, that Robert Duvall can pull off to make the car a little faster and give Cole Trickle an advantage. I say all that to say this. Dan O'Brien is wrong, and I am right. Dan O'Brien likes to argue, and so do I. Love Dan O'Brien. Good dude. Good dude. He always makes sure those Tigers games sound excellent. He's a fantastic sports engineer. And I would know, because I am too. All right, 683-0989 is my number. Let's do some local headlines. We got them. I thought we had them. We do. Hey, Max, you got my headlines? There we go. All right. All right. Let's get into it. Here we go. SpaceX AI, always in the news, is being sued over a worker death. The family of a worker who died after a fall at SpaceX AI's Colossus 2 campus has sued the company and is seeking $30 million in damages. The estate of Alexis Vincent, a worker who fell on Tulane Road on August 15, 2025 and later died, sued SpaceX AI's subsidiary companies in August, alleging that the poorly lit mezzanine Vincent fell from lacked proper safety precautions. According to the lawsuit, Vincent was a contract electrician for a third-party staffing company. He was doing his assigned job. He fell from 25 to 30 feet and sustained injuries that led to his death months later. Apparently, there was not a tie-off to hook up to. Some regulations wasn't well lit, and it all contributed to this fall. He sustained injuries that led to his death months later, it says. SpaceX AI, known for its fast-paced construction, they will, I guess they'll hear this in federal court on account of the $30 million claim here, which, look, they'll look into it. They'll investigate. Listen, if SpaceX AI or any other company is negligent, then they should be on the hook for damages. And so we'll see how this pans out. Accidents happen. It is world's an imperfect place, and especially when you're moving fast and when you're doing this construction, those jobs, you're up 25, 30 feet, a fall is possible. You got to take every precaution. If those precautions weren't provided, then it could go the wrong way for SpaceX AI and the right way for the estate of Mr. Alexis Vincent. Let's see. We've got the Collierville Town Administrator is leaving. Molly Maynor, Collierville's Town Administrator, has agreed to leave Collierville. Her departure is today, about a month after she was embroiled in controversy that led to the retirement of Fire Chief John Selberg. In a press release today, the town said that it and Maynor had a mutual agreement of her departure. The announcement came in two-line communique, saying the sides had amicably parted ways. Ms. Maynor served the town honorably, and the town appreciates her dedicated service. So, look, this whole situation, it's never a good idea to get involved in or embroiled in any kind of controversy. Like, even if you're right, even if you're righteous, it always comes back. Nobody feels good about these situations. You have a longtime firefighter for Germantown and a few years on the job in Collierville. He's popular. People like him. And this all kind of came up because he used some language that maybe she didn't like. And then all you got is bad blood back and forth. And now what do you have? Now you got two people out of a job. So, town of Collierville and their town administrator. And let's also talk about this. City managers and town administrators, very odd. Very odd. Now, I get it. Like, for instance, Germantown, I'm kind of familiar with their setup. They have a part-time mayor, and they voted to keep it that way. But you do need continuity. They had a guy who was the town manager, city manager, administrator, for something like 30 years. Like, he was the guy who was in charge of everything. He was unelected. He was hired. He was retained for like 30 years. And so you have a part-time mayor and then a town administrator. It just, it seems like it's redundant. And also, nobody elects the town administrator, but they're the ones who are really the ones with the power. So I don't know if I really even like that whole setup. I mean, I know that you got to have somebody who's full-time and taking care of things, but it does seem odd because who are they really beholden to? Like the mayor, beholden to the voters, but these town administrators, wherever they might be, city managers, whatever you call them, it's like they just, They're just fighting for their survival each time a new mayor comes in. But then they've got an advantage. Informational asymmetry. You're going to elect a new mayor, say, in Germantown or Collierville, right? And this new mayor's going to come in. And they're going to say, okay, I'm going to lean on you, town administrator, who's been here for years and years. I mean, if you fire the town administrator, you're like, okay, well, who else knows where the bodies are buried? We got to find it. It's always like somebody, some bureaucrat is what I'm saying. So it might all seem nice for continuity purposes, but you got somebody who's in a position where they can embed themselves with that informational asymmetry, so to speak. Senatobia is accepting applications for police chief. That's right. That's right. The firing of the department's former chief earlier this month has led to a vacancy. On Thursday, September 17th, the city announced it would accept applications for the position until 5 p.m. on October 8th. The city's minimum qualifications include 10 years of law enforcement experience, current board on law enforcement officer standards and training certification, and, quote, comprehensive knowledge of modern policing methods, community policing principles, and relevant federal state laws. Also not listed, they're looking for somebody who cannot be credibly accused of having used the N-word in text or verbally. Because that's what got the last guy in a little bit of trouble. A lot of trouble, actually. Chief Harold Vanderford, private text messages with racist language surfaced. So they're looking for somebody who satisfies all the requirements that are listed, expressly listed in the posting. They're also, I'm going to tell you, on the side, reading between the lines, they're also looking for somebody who has not used the N-word. Speaking of Senatobia, we've got an update on the Cohen Wiley investigation. That was the one-year-old who was being held in the loving arms of his mother, who held him up in front of her as police were aiming weapons at the vehicle she was in on account of her driver of the vehicle being wanted for shoplifting and allegedly driving towards the officers. It's still under investigation, but that's the gist of the story. Interim Police Chief Angelica Mays says the Mississippi Bureau of Investigation has been handling the investigation and says their investigative findings have been handed over to the Attorney General's office. So, the Attorney General's office down in Senatobia, or what county is that? Is it the county, or is it the Mississippi AG? Is it the Mississippi Attorney General? I mean, if the NBI was involved, yeah? It doesn't say here, it doesn't clarify which Attorney General. I guess that would be of Mississippi. Otherwise, you'd call them a district attorney. Oh, so, Mississippi Attorney General now has the investigation, the findings turned over by the NBI. So, we will see what that says, and I'm sure we will be hearing from Attorney Ben Crump, if there's a there. If not, Ben Crump will just skate town on to the next thing. All right, 683-0989. Now I'm starting to get some schooling on NASCAR versus F1. I knew it would happen. I knew it. Everybody wants to chop up the NASCAR talk. Hey, I learned most of what I learned about NASCAR from the movie Days of Thunder. And then I learned most about what I know about F1 from Handsome Rob, who's a big F1 guy. I get in trouble when I speak.
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All right, Arkansas Aaron. Oh, man, I hope you don't root for the Razorbacks, Arkansas Aaron. Oh, my goodness. That could be a tough day for you tomorrow, Arkansas Aaron. Oh, the Razorbacks. They're going to welcome in the Georgia Bulldogs. I'm not sure how welcome the Bulldogs will be, but I'm thinking that the Georgia Bulldogs are going to beat Arkansas by at least 35 points. I think that the Georgia Bulldogs are going to score 50-plus on the Razorbacks, Arkansas Aaron. And if that is hard to hear for you, I am sorry. And I say that only because Ryan Silverfield, while still at Memphis, for some inexplicable reason, or inexplicable, you'd probably say, for some reason, he decided to take a shot at the Georgia Bulldogs and Kirby Smart by saying that their players get into too much trouble and they drive too fast, and that's not our standard at Memphis. And I don't think people have forgotten that over in Athens. And so when those Bulldogs go into Razorback Stadium, I think Kirby Smart is going to remember that. And they're going to hang 50-plus points on Arkansas. That said, Arkansas Aaron doesn't want to talk about that, and I can understand why. Arkansas Aaron asks, how did the bus driver in the Winter Jones case get so hot? Isn't the bus air-conditioned? That excuse makes no sense. You're right. It makes no sense. And it's likely that's not the first time it's happened. Listen, people who are in positions where they have to sign off on something, it becomes routine. They'll just say, yeah, okay, walk through on the bus. Oh, what are the chances that there's still a kid on the bus? So, and they probably got used to it. They got complacent. And they just decided to sign, yeah, all the kids off the bus. All the kids off the bus. I used to do it all the time. Yeah. I mean, I'm not with kids on buses, but back in the day when I was a rock DJ, you were supposed to get these meter readings. I had no idea why. Nobody would tell me why. You had to pick up a phone and you had to call something and take some meter readings and write them down. You're like, did I do it? I didn't. I did it. Or the log. Oh man, the people in the traffic department hate this. At a radio station, you've got used to have a paper log of all the commercials. And it was part of your job to make sure that what was on the paper log matched what was in the computer and then sign it. Now, you may or may not have matched it up to make sure, but you sure as hell signed it, right? The difference is when I signed a log that I didn't check, nobody's life was in danger, right? And I was young and I was goofy and I was dumb and I was like, oh, I forgot. But nobody's life was in danger. And so for this daycare bus driver to not check on do the walkthrough, do what she probably never did it. She probably never did it because she was lazy. Because she was a bad employee. And that became acceptable. And whoever was managing the place either didn't know or didn't bother to enforce it. Because they just didn't care. Because they thought it was overkill. They just thought this was another step. This was something that it was extra steps she didn't want to take. So she says, on a hot day, I was too hot. I didn't want to go back there to check to see if any of these little babies were still on the bus. And I would say 100 times she signed that sheet that at 8:50 all the kids were off the bus and that she confirmed it. She probably did that she probably never did a walkthrough. She probably never did a walkthrough. And William says, I can't believe they lowered her bond. I cannot either. Because she was hot. Listen, on a hot day, that's all the more reason to go back and check. You being hot means everything.

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2: Now, here's your traffic report.
3: Memphis traffic flow, Midtown 240 southbound at I-55. Accident malfunction junction giving us problems. South leg at 240, 240 west at Mill Branch, a crash. Also, Witten Road south of I-40, accident working as well. I'm Michael Higgins with your total traffic.
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8: 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All right, coming up, we've got Name Drop. We'll play Name Drop for some Malco movie passes this afternoon, 5:05, as per usual. So if you want to play, be listening around, you know, 5 or so. Give us a call, 683-0989. As far as the weekend goes, man, woo, we got baseball's getting fun. You know, the pennant races, they're all happening. You got all these teams that are vying for the wild card. So it should be a pretty nice penultimate weekend in Major League Baseball. And, of course, college football. Memphis Tigers, UT Martin, that's a big one. Arkansas and Georgia, that's a big matchup. Probably the biggest one, the one that all eyes are on, is going to be Ole Miss LSU. I believe that Lane Kiffin will be in Oxford, and that is going to be insane. I mean, you think about, there is bad blood there with Lane Kiffin bailing on Ole Miss and going down to Baton Rouge. And then on top of that, there's all this stuff about LSU wanting to sign up players who were pros, and they're talking about leaving the SEC, and there's a big lawsuit. So I'll tell you what, man, Lane Kiffin, he's a pretty good football coach. He's had an up and down kind of career of late. He's had some success, but man, he is like the Eric Von Stroheim of the NC2A. He is the man you love to hate. So yeah, Lane Kiffin will be in Oxford. So how do you think that one's going to go? That Trinidad fella, he's not the quarterback at Ole Miss. I think they said he can't play, right? I don't know. Why am I asking Max? I can't. Max doesn't know. You got any college football matchups you're looking forward to this weekend, Max?
10: UT Martin, because I know somebody who actually graduated from Martin.
8: So, you know one person who went to UT Martin?
10: Yeah.
8: And that's why you're looking forward to that?
10: Yeah, plus
8: you probably know 4,000 more people who graduated from U of M.
10: Exactly, because I was an alum myself.
8: Right. Right, so, all right. No, that's a good answer. Yeah, Tigers and Skyhawks. They'll be right here at 6 p.m. tomorrow. Any plans for the weekend other than that? Let me know what's going on, y'all. I'll be watching baseball. I'll be watching football. I'll be trying to get rid of this chipmunk that keeps on digging holes in my flower beds. You're not supposed to kill these guys. I read that. You're not supposed to. And they don't sell a lot of stuff to kill chipmunks, although I would imagine like mouse or rat poison will do it. What I want to do, because my wife is a bit of a bleeding heart, she doesn't like the idea of me killing chipmunks. And by the way, I don't know what these chipmunks are doing in my flower bed. Shouldn't they be in the studio cutting an album or something? Shouldn't they be Dave Seville? Hey, come wrangle up your chipmunks, Dave Seville. Get them in the studio. Go put out a Christmas album or something like that. How long's it been? So I think what I'm going to do is I'm going to dig down my flower beds and I'm going to put some sort of metal cloth, some sort of wire, some physical barriers, so these little bastards won't dig down into my foundation. I would feel so stupid. I know. Trey says they'll mine under my house. I know. I'm trying to solve that problem. I don't want the foundation of my home to start falling into the ground because they've created voids everywhere. I hate them. I mean, I want them to die. Maybe I'll murder them. So, all right, 683-0989. If you know of anything that works, they sell that stuff. It's like peppermint oil and garlic stuff. I don't know if it's going to work or not. I'm just going to put a big cage over my flower beds and chase those guys off. All right, let's get into some trending topics, viral videos. News when it breaks all happens on social media these days. All right, let's see. You can follow Nation of Jake at Nation of Jake. Facebook, Instagram, or X. You can follow this radio station at News Talk 989 if you'd like. And don't forget about Josh Rivera. He's at a wedding this afternoon. He's married on a Friday afternoon. All right, let's see. This Hassan Piker fella, he's really raised his profile. You know, the left, they've said they've been looking for their Joe Rogan. And so I guess they've deemed this guy Joe Rogan-y enough. This is a dude who says that the USA deserved 9/11. He said all he does is say horrible things all of the time. He's a communist. He likes Al-Qaeda, I guess. He did an interview with Axios with Alex Thompson, who runs around with Jake Tapper. They wrote that book together. This is an amazing clip that you're going to hear. You have Hassan Piker. He is making a claim about American sentiment just after 9/11 in 2001. He makes a claim, and the claim sounds completely unbelievable. So he wants to prove his claim is true, this unbelievable claim. He takes his phone out and looks it up and fact checks himself right in the middle of this interview. Check it out.
9: This is a position that actually I believe, I was looking at the polls, all the way back in 2001, had 66% approval that America in some way, shape, or form was responsible for 9/11.
11: What poll was this?
9: Which is... I'm going to pull it up real quick. Because I found it to be fascinating. I was recently going back to see, like, what was the attitude even back then?
8: All right, so he's claiming that the attitudes toward the 9/11 terrorist attack in 2001, like, what were the attitudes back then? He said he was fascinated by what he heard or what he saw. He says that 66% of Americans agreed that the USA says that our policies caused 9/11. That 66% of Americans, right after it happened, were saying, yeah, it was our own fault. That sounds unbelievable. He said it was fascinating. Well, if something seems unbelievable to you or fascinating, you might want to check your facts here. He does. He pulls out his phone in the middle of an interview, which is wild.
9: Hold on. I might have actually presented it more favorable than it actually is, but I want to quickly pull it up for you. It's a very old poll, and I was shocked by it too, so I think it's fascinating. U.S. wrongdoing might have motivated 9/11 attacks. In 2001, 33% of all Americans said that U.S. wrongdoing might have motivated 9/11 attacks. 2002, by 2002, it was 38%. 2004, it was 38%. And amongst Democrats,
11: what poll
9: it was 40%. The poll comes from Pew Research.
11: Okay. But that's less than 66%.
9: Yeah, I was wrong. It was what I was looking at was fully two-thirds of liberal Democrats.
11: Got it.
9: That said that, 67%.
8: All right. So that was embarrassing for him, wasn't it? I mean, if you look at the actual poll, and I have it here, this is from Pew Research. Attacks motivated by U.S. actions, ? And here's a poll question. Anything the U.S. did wrong in its dealings with other countries that might have motivated the attacks? Republicans in September of 2001 said 27% said yes. Like, U.S. policy might have motivated the attacks. Democrats, it was 40%. Independents was 34%. The total, 33%. And that went up 10 years later by 10%. So, and again, nowhere on here does it say 66% of anybody agreed on anything. So they call that lying. He was just lying. 66%, it doesn't even break it down into liberal Democrats. All right? And it's a big difference between people feeling like we deserved it or that we can acknowledge that, yes, U.S. policy motivated the attacks. Huge difference. So there is that. The other thing going viral today, this is something you might find familiar. This news clip about the 13 people arrested after stealing the $250,000 worth of fried chicken. This is everywhere right now.
12: A dozen people have reportedly been arrested after they were caught with more than $100,000 worth of stolen chicken at a Memphis hotel. The Memphis Safe Task Force says 13 people were taken into custody Tuesday after officers caught them unloading pallets of the stolen chicken from an 18-wheeler. It happened at the Economy Hotel on Lamar Avenue near Old Gitwell Road. Among the arrests was 33-year-old Javonte Johnson. Police say the truck driver told officers he was trading the load of chicken to pay off a drug debt he owed to Johnson. Johnson and Wilson are charged with theft of property. Two others, Quintravius Shavers and Jesse Moore, were also charged with being convicted felons in possession of firearms. The Memphis Safe Task Force did not release the names or charges of the other suspects.
8: All right. So, yeah, let's just say that there's a lot of post interactions on this one. A lot of quote tweets on this one. And it's definitely got all the elements of a viral post on the old Twitter machine. I mean, it happened in Memphis, and it was a heist of $250,000 worth of stolen fried chicken from an 18-wheeler. Good Lord. And so, but we are very happy, though, Memphis Twitter is, that Freddie has resurfaced. Freddie the German, he went viral during the World Cup. He did a whole U.S. tour during the World Cup, and he was a viral sensation. Well, he's back stateside, and he's going to college football games this fall. He was in Memphis on Wednesday, and he tweeted from the Bass Pro Shop, and then nobody had heard from him, at least not on Twitter, for a full 2 days until just about an hour ago he tweeted. So everybody was like breathe a sigh of relief that Freddie did not meet his demise in Memphis, because that would not be good for Memphis tourism. All right, this, I'm not sure if this is real or not, but it made me cackle. Allegedly, there's a guy named Eddie. He rescued a hyena. Check that. The hyena's name is Eddie. He rescued a hyena, and I guess he has trained it to laugh at his jokes. And there's a 10% chance this might be AI, but I think it's real.
13: Hey, did you know I once bought a dog from a blacksmith? As soon as we got it home, it made a bolt for the door.
14: Oh, man. Hey, Eddie, I accidentally sprayed Axe body spray into my mouth. Now I talk with an accent. Hey, Eddie, have you heard of the new movie called Constipation? It hasn't come out yet.
13: Andy, do you know I have a fear of German sausages? I always fear the worst.
8: If that's how a laughing hyena really laughs, I want one, man. There would be nothing that would boost my ego more than to have a pet who would laugh at my jokes. It's tremendous. We got to find out. This guy is at AnimalWhisperer88. I think that's his... Animal Whispers, at Animal Whispers 88. I think this is real. Can anybody confirm that's what a laughing hyena sounds like? I think this is real. That's tremendous. He's able to train a hyena to laugh at his jokes. I want to do that. I want to train my kids to laugh at my jokes. Elsewhere, oh, in Major League Baseball, the lowly Mets. Oh, my goodness. These guys, man, even the Mets announcers are really down on the Mets. The Mets, their record is terrible. Their payroll is massive. They have a massive payroll. They've got one of the $300 million payroll, and they're just terrible. There's a call from Kevin Brown on a ball hit to left field. Should have been caught, but wasn't.
15: He was one of the best defensive catchers in baseball. Gets that one in his favor, and Encarnacion Strand pops an 0-2 up. Lindor ranging out into shallow left, and the ball will drop. Lindor, Bichette, and Soto, about $1 billion worth of Mets out in left field, and none of them could pick it up.
8: Oh, man.
16: Originally, I thought this was Francisco Lindor's ball.
17: Agreed. This definitely is Francisco's ball.
16: And once he go out as a third baseman, Bichette is waiting to hear Francisco Lindor. And right there, it seemed like
8: he... I mean, that was a scene from, you guys remember Major League, yeah? When they're, you know, struggling during spring training. And the guys, you know, a ball, like three of them are converging on a can of corn. All right, a can of corn, fly ball, easily catchable. And they all converge on it, and everybody stops, and the ball drops right in the middle. That's what it looked like. But I love the commentary there. You have Juan Soto, Bo Bichette, and Francisco Lindor, like three of the highest paid players in all of Major League Baseball. $1 billion worth of Mets in left field, and none of them could catch that ball. Good Lord. That is he might get a call. He might get a call from Steve Cohen. Not the Steve Cohen, formerly of Tennessee's 9th District, but the Steve Cohen who owns the Mets. Because that's scathing critique of the way the Mets are being run. And you know what? I love it. I love it. You know why? Because I hate the Mets. Just like I hate every other Major League Baseball team not named the Atlanta Braves. All right. 683-0989, 15 minutes from now, we're going to play some name drop. I've got Malco movie passes up for grabs. If you'd like to go to the movies, then give me a call, 683-0989, to play name drop. Here's a movie I cannot recommend. I don't know if you guys have seen the clips of Run, Hide, Fight, Infidels. This is the Daily Wire movie that came out.
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1: All right, live from the Heat Dome, it's the Nation of Jake. Hopefully next week fall will fall. I don't think we're going to get like highs in the 70s or anything, but I think it's going to be a lot better than it is this week. Because right now, record temperatures tomorrow is going to be brutal. 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And there's no reason to. There's no reason to when you got access to our guys over at Bluff City Gutters at 901-949-5624. 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Chipmunks, which the gutters won't help with, but water. All right, water will do a number on your foundation. 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K-Guard system eliminates that problem as well. 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All right, I was watching some clips. Look, Daily Wire, credit to Ben Shapiro and his team. They've got a website. It's very popular. That said, I've been watching some clips of this movie they put out. This movie's called Run, Hide, Fight, Infidels. And best I can surmise is it's a story of some terrorists who take over one of those pro-Palestine protests on a college campus. And it's, let's just say, a little heavy-handed in the politics department. Like, I think the key to making any kind of movie with a political message is to be subtle. Be subtle. Float the theme out there and let the audience take it. You don't have to shove it in their faces. I don't know if you guys have seen the clips of this movie, but it looks embarrassingly bad. I don't know where this movie is going to play. All I know is this, is that I don't like to be force-fed any politics in the movies I watch. Any politics. If something has a conservative theme and I pick that out, I might say, yeah, okay. I get it. I see what they're saying. Just like I don't like to be beat over the head with any kind of liberal themes. Sometimes these woke filmmakers, for lack of a better term, they get a little heavy-handed with the lefty politics. But this movie, and again, listen, I haven't made a movie. I've never made a movie before. It's probably very difficult to make a movie. This movie just doesn't give the audience enough credit. I can just see by the clips that I've seen, it is just over the top. This movie feels like a liberal person made a movie that they thought conservative people would like. It's so over the top. It's goofy. If you see the clips, they're very funny, but they're funny in the way that Sharknado was funny. Like, horrendous. So bad it's good. I can see it being a so bad it's good situation. I'm all for movies with a conservative theme. The best one ever to me was Ghostbusters. But that was also a movie for everyone. And the conservative themes were subtle. You had to be sharp to pick them up. All right, play some names.
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3: Pricing policy. I'm Lee Silicera, Fox News. President Trump announcing all 50 states have signed on to participate in a new drug pricing model for the U.S.
4: President Trump says the program will give most favored nation pricing to some drugs, promising deep discounts.
5: Economic advisors estimate that the most favored nation's deals that we're extending to states today will save Medicaid over $64 billion.
4: His administration has struck pricing agreements with more than two dozen drug makers. During the announcement in the Oval Office, he told reporters, quote, "This one thing alone should win us the midterms." It comes as recent polling shows that affordability is at the top of many voters' concerns ahead of the November elections. Tanya J. Powers, Fox News.
3: President Trump announcing a deal with Denmark and Greenland, posting on social media that the U.S. has permanent control over security and other all needs in Greenland at no cost to the U.S., and writing the United States will forever have complete ability to do what is necessary in Greenland in order to secure and defend the security of that country. President posting on Truth Social this afternoon that he is banning three media outlets, CNN, MS Now, and Politico, from the White House due to what he calls unfavorable coverage, and he said he threatened that more bans could be coming. He wrote that their coverage is unfavorable and fake news, and that the country needs to have honest news. Last year, a ban on the Associated Press from certain events led to a federal lawsuit and a temporary order to restore access. There have also been press accessibility issues at the Pentagon, which led to the majority of the press corps centered there to leave their offices. On Wall Street, stocks had a mixed finish as bond yields rose and oil prices swung. The Dow lost 95, the Nasdaq gained 104, the S&P plus 12. Brent crude, the international standard, closed at $103 a barrel. 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
2: 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Now, here's Josh Rivera.
6: The town administrator of Collierville's job opening will now need to be filled after reports that the position held by Molly Maynor has been terminated. Effective immediately, the town of Collierville announced that they have parted ways and stated, quote, "Miss Maynor served the town honorably, and the town appreciates her dedicated service," end quote. There is no confirmation that it was for nefarious reasons. As they put it, it was an amicable split. Maynor held the position since 2022, succeeding longtime town administrator James Llewellyn following his own retirement. And this all comes after the recent retirement of Collierville's fire chief John Selberg, who was put on paid administrative leave back on August 10th. And nine people were accused of stealing and destroying AT&T communication lines in Clarksdale, Mississippi. The investigation had been ongoing for around 2 years and involved multiple incidents that resulted in significant damage to communication infrastructure, service interruptions, and more.
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2: Now, here's your traffic report.
8: Midtown 240 southbound at I-55 got an accident, malfunction junction, Hickory Hill area, Highway 385 westbound at Ridgeway Road, and south leg at 240, 240 west at Mill Branch, accident working. Also, Witten Road south of I-40, accident as well. I'm Michael Higgins with your total traffic.
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9: The ball is caught inside the 10 by Hunter Tipton. 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He's got a man. He's wide open. 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What a catch.
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2: 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The Roar of Memphis.
13: number three.
14: Yes, have some.
13: That's right, the third shift.
14: Yes, have some.
13: It is demon time.
15: Demon time.
13: Yeah, demon time.
15: Demon time.
13: We are ready to go on a Friday in the Nation of Jake. It is the final hour of radio of the week. That's right, buddy. We are going to get into some hot college football talk. Not so much as X's and O's, but man, it's going to be a big college football weekend. The Memphis Tigers, of course, you can hear right here on News Talk 98.9. They're taking on UT Martin. They'll be at the newly renovated Simmons Bank Liberty Stadium, or the Liberty Bowl, as I still call it. Maybe I'll get into some of the finer points of navigating your way through the new layout. I think that was part of the problem. People didn't know what to expect. They didn't know where to go. I believe that they've got a traffic plan to make sure people can get in and then back out. Know where to park, know where to go. Hopefully they'll have plenty of water. That good old H2O can't run out of that stuff. So we'll see. We'll see. The first game, things didn't go so well from the fans' perspective, but maybe they'll get it turned around. You know, it's one of those deals. When something is new, you know, you want to wait a little bit before you get it. You know, like, I'm not going to rush out and get the newest iPhone as soon as it comes out. I'm not going to update the latest OS as soon as it comes out. I'll get there. But I encourage you to get out there as well. We got a Cooper Young Fest that's going on this weekend. What else is going on? 683-0989. Now, there's a few things happening in college football other than Memphis and UT Martin. You've also got Ryan Silverfield, the former Memphis coach, is over at Arkansas, and they will be welcoming in the Georgia Bulldogs, potentially the number one team in the country. Is Georgia number one right now? What happened after the whole thing with Texas, Ohio State? I don't know. They're up there. They were number two. It's going to be a long day for our old friend Ryan Silverfield. Let's just put it that way. That's going to be like the 11 a.m. kickoff. Heat Dome will still be in play. But down in Oxford, Mississippi, Vaught-Hemingway Stadium, a few things going on that's really going to amp up this matchup with LSU. I'll tell you about that coming up here in a little bit. Anything you got for me, 683-0989. It is time to play a little name drop.
16: What's your name, dude?
2: Nation of Jake's 5 o'clock name drop.
16: Drop?
13: Say it! Say it! All right. Malco Movie Pass is up for grabs for name drop. Let's see. Deuce is here. What's going on, Deuce?
17: Hey, Jake, I need my movie passes.
13: I bet you do, Deuce. You got any plans for those movie passes?
17: Probably take the grandkid to see Bluey again.
13: Bluey? Is that a movie?
17: Yeah, man. You didn't know about the Bluey movie?
13: No, I did not. I'm in between children's programming now. I guess it'll be another, hopefully, at least 10 years before I'm plugged back into that. It's been about 10 years.
17: No, I'm sorry. You know, it's not Bluey, but Bluey was the mac and cheese we bought. It's Paw Patrol.
13: Oh, Paw Patrol, the movie. That's different. Yeah, I love the Paw Patrol. Yeah. I'm a big fan.
17: We've seen it once, but it was really good. I want to go back.
13: So are you on Paw Patrol?
17: Yeah. Paw Patrol.
13: All right. How many grandkids do you have?
17: I have two granddaughters.
13: Oh, yeah? How old are they?
17: They are 4 and 8.
13: Oh, man. Super fun at that age.
17: Man, love them. Can't get
13: enough. They're the best. I know. And before you know it, they'll be my kids' ages. I got a 14-year-old and a 12-year-old. The other day, Deuce, I went upstairs after the show, and both my kids were gone. I was ready to make them dinner, and they were both gone. I got notes and texts saying, hey, I'm going at the football game, at the JV football game. And the other one's like, hey, I'm at my buddy's house. I'm like, oh, no. It's happened. They're gone.
17: A couple weeks ago, they were spending the night. And they were having bath time, and they ended up turning the spigot up.
13: Uh-oh.
17: And put the water on full blast and had like a fountain in the tub. The bathroom was flooded.
13: Yeah, well.
17: But yeah, it wasn't a pretty sight.
13: We've all been there. We've all been there.
17: Pop loses it. But their mom goes, well, just tell them, hand them some towels and go back and watch TV and tell them to let you know when it's dry.
13: Yep, clean it up. Let's go. Got to teach them early. And these are the consequences. Yep. All right, Deuce, let's play a little name drop, man. I've got an audio clip of somebody in the news. I'm going to play it for you. We'll listen to it together. And at the end of the clip, I will ask you to identify who is speaking in the clip by dropping his or her name. If you're correct, Malco movie passes for you, my man. You can take those girls to see whatever you want. Probably not the primetime show, the Chris Hansen to Catch a Predator. They probably wouldn't like that.
17: Yeah,
13: they probably can't get in. That's probably going to be R-rated. That said, anything that's kid-friendly, or you can just, go by yourself to the movies. I've done that before. Listen, that's if you're correct. If you're correct and you win, you'll be going to the movies. However, if you are wrong, if you drop the wrong name or fail to drop a name at all, then you, sir, will be insulted and your feelings will get hurt and everybody will know you're a loser. So there's a lot at stake, Deuce. You ready to play?
17: Well, my feelings get hurt when I don't get insulted.
13: Okay, well, then I guess it's a win-win. Are you ready to play then? Let's get it.
14: What is a woman? Can you define a woman? I can, actually, because I am one, and I've given birth three times. And a woman is somebody who makes, pennies on the dollar compared to a man still in America. A woman is somebody who's more likely to be sexually abused than a man throughout her lifetime. A woman is somebody who is more likely to not be promoted, even though she is more qualified. But you know what they can't define? Not only can they not define communism or Marxism or socialism, whatever the latest term is, liberalism, they can't define what a pedophile is. Because if they could, they wouldn't have voted him in again and again into office.
13: Okay. Deuce. Would you like to drop that name?
17: Well, I would love to, but I'm not sure who that is. So,
13: would you like to hazard a guess?
17: Melania Trump. No, I know it's not her, but...
13: All right, show me Melania Trump. That was...
15: Wrong, sir.
13: We knew that wasn't right.
18: Loser! You're a loser!
15: You lose! Good day, you get nothing!
19: Your mother was a hamster!
20: Dumb in a bag of hammers.
21: You'll get nothing and like it.
13: Ah, sorry about that, Deuce. Thanks for playing. Thanks for listening.
17: No, my mother was a chipmunk.
13: Oh, dude. Don't get me started on those guys. Those chipmunks. They're going to get dealt with this weekend.
17: Now I got to keep listening to see who I didn't know.
13: All right, yeah. That's part of the charm of the game.
15: Yeah.
13: Talk to you later, Deuce. All right, Ken. Ken, we got Ken.
17: Hey. I'm going to be a loser, too. I'm going to go ahead and get this out of the way quick.
13: All right.
17: I'm a truck driver, and I thought I was going to be able to get me a Trucker Appreciation Award for the week, but I'm a loser. I can't. I think it's Crazy Cortez, and what's her first name? I can't remember her first name. I'm just going to just throw that out there, Cortez.
13: All right. Cortez. Show me Cortez.
15: Wrong,
13: oh,
15: sir.
13: No.
15: Wrong.
18: Loser. You're a loser.
15: You lose. Good
17: hey, guys,
15: day,
17: I appreciate
13: you
17: y'all.
13: It, Ken.
15: You get... nothing.
13: All right.
15: Get.
13: All right. Let's see. Any vultures want to swoop in? Is somebody in the news? Let's take a listen to the clip again while a vulture swoops down.
14: What is a woman? Can you define a woman? I can, actually, because I am one and I've given birth three times. And a woman is somebody who makes, pennies on the dollar compared to a man still in America. A woman is somebody who's more likely to be sexually abused than a man throughout her lifetime. A woman is somebody who is more likely to not be promoted, even though she is more qualified. But you know what they can't define? Not only can they not define communism or Marxism or socialism, whatever the latest term is, liberalism, they can't define what a pedophile is. Because if they could, they wouldn't have voted him in again and again into office.
13: All right. Who do we have, Max?
22: Jimothy.
13: Jimothy?
22: Just Wait a Jim. Second. It's Jim.
13: Oh, Jim. Jim, what's going on, Jim?
17: It's a Nancy Mace?
13: No, that's not right.
15: Wrong, sir.
13: It's not Nancy Mace.
18: Loser! You're a loser!
15: You lose!
17: All right, I'm gonna start.
15: Good day, sir!
13: Sorry, Jimothy.
20: Dumber than a bag of hammers.
13: All right.
15: Get!
13: He just jumped right into it. He wanted to be wrong and quick and get it over with. I thought this one would be a challenge. I didn't know it would be quite this difficult, given who we've talked about in the news. All right, so if any vultures are waiting, poised at the ready. I love this clip, though. I love this clip, our mystery person here. I love Shelly. She says she can define what a woman is.
14: What is a woman? Can you define a woman? I can't, actually, because I am one, and I've given birth three times, and a woman is somebody...
13: Hold on. Just because you've given birth three times doesn't make you a woman, right? You're a birthing person. That's what I was told the nomenclature was. You've given birth three times. That makes you a birthing person, not necessarily a woman.
14: Who makes, you know, pennies on the dollar compared to a man still.
13: Hold on a second. A woman makes pennies on the dollar compared to a man still. So we're doing the wage gap thing? The wage gap fallacy? We're still doing that? Let's see. Elizabeth, are you there?
0: Hear me?
13: Elizabeth. Hello?
0: Can you hear me?
13: Kinda.
0: Okay. Sorry.
13: I'm driving,
0: so I'm on my speakerphone.
13: Where are you going?
0: I'm going home.
13: Oh, yeah? From where?
0: From the hospital.
13: Where you work, I'm assuming.
0: I work at the Jude. I work at St. Jude.
13: Oh, very nice. Very nice. Yeah, that, you know, I've been there. My guy, do you know Sean? Sean works over there. He's like one of the security guys, IT dudes. He's like a silver werewolf. He's got like a silver beard and silver hair.
0: I'm sure I have seen him. There's quite a few of them over there.
13: Quite a few Sean's? Okay. Well, he does metal artwork. God, Lord, what's going on with your... What is that? You have the windows down?
0: No.
13: Okay.
0: Hang on.
13: What in the world's happening? That sounds like you have your head out the window.
0: Hang on, I'm trying to turn off the Bluetooth.
13: Oh, it's okay. Don't worry about it. But just go ahead and drop the name here.
0: I'm going to say Jerry Green.
13: Show me Jerry Green.
1: Drop?
13: Yeah, that's Jerry Green. She's running for governor. She's doing this whole, you know, I can define a woman. A woman makes 87 cents on the dollar. And a woman is more likely to be sexually abused. Why can't she just say adult human female like a normal person, Elizabeth?
0: Yes. I mean, they're just crazy. I mean, as soon as they open their mouths, they're like, that's an idiot.
13: Yeah, why in the world can't you just say, I can define a woman? A woman, by definition, is an adult human female. Well, she wants to make
0: it... chromosome.
13: Yeah.
0: It's biology. You can't... That's so simple.
13: Because she wants to make it political. She says because she's a birthing person, she's a woman. Because women make less than men, which that is such a fallacy. Do you ever hear people talk about that? About how women are paid less than men and how that's an aggregate number? Because women are more likely to be teachers than they are to be engineers. It's how it all shakes out in the aggregate.
0: Right. If you look at the different fields, there are a lot of women in the healthcare field that probably make more money than men. Okay. There's a lot of men in construction that make more money than women. I mean,
13: if you compared apples to apples and you said, how much does the average male pharmacist make versus the average female pharmacist, you would probably come up with about the same number. It would be the same number. If you compare the same jobs, you get the same number. If you take all of the men and what they make versus all of the women and what they make and divide by whatever the number is, you'll probably get a lower number because many women don't work. Many women take off to have the three children, many birthing people, I should say. Many women... They gravitate towards jobs that money's not the center of it, like teachers and social work and things like that, whereas men traditionally have been the breadwinners, and so they're motivated more by money, how much more money they can make. They do more dangerous jobs. Guys who work out on oil rigs and things, those are high-paying, high-risk, dangerous jobs, and they're going to get paid more as a result. So this aggregate number with the wage gap, it's like... Hold on a second. This is what makes me think, Elizabeth, and this I know is insulting to some people that I really care about. This is why I have decided law school cannot be that hard. It cannot be that hard. Because Jerry Green is a lawyer, and it cannot be that hard. Or you're just willing to abandon any logic and reason in order to make a political point, and I think that's probably more likely. Now, the reason, very quickly, Elizabeth, that Jerry Green is in the news is she put out some poll results that essentially says she has overtaken Marsha Blackburn in the governor's race.
0: I don't believe that.
13: Well, and you shouldn't. You are right not to believe it, because the poll was funded by Target Smart and paid for by the Progress Fund, which is a PAC that donates to Jerry Green. Mm-hmm. So, of course, if the PAC that donates to your campaign funds a poll, they want that poll to make you believe, they want to tell you what you want to hear, that maybe you're in striking distance and maybe you have a chance, so you'll do what? Spend more money on the race, because that's how these people get paid. It's ridiculous. Yeah. So.
0: There's always something. Follow the money. Just follow the money.
13: But it gives her a poll. It gives her some data so she can make a graphic that has her in the lead and give people some hope and make people, so they'll open up their wallets and they'll give her more money. That's what it's such a grift. All right, Elizabeth.
0: Yeah.
13: All right. You sound much better now, by the way. You do not sound like you have your head out the window. I appreciate that. Drive safe. Appreciate you playing. Appreciate you listening. We'll talk to you later.
0: All right. Thanks, Jake. Right,
13: there you go. There's
3: Elizabeth
13: doing the Lord's work over there at St. Jude. All right. 683-0989 is my number. 683-0989. Some questionable decisions.
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1: All right, as I suspected and I now confirmed, this video of the laughing hyena is AI. Man, we're in trouble. We're in trouble. It looks real. Again, I don't know much about what a hyena actually sounds like. Do they actually sound like this? This dude's doing this whole bit online where he has an AI pet. And it's a laughing hyena. And he made it seem like he was teaching the hyena how to laugh at his jokes. Which you can teach a dog how to speak. You know, a well-trained dog, you tell the dog to speak or give him a hand signal, they'll bark. So if a hyena can on cue start laughing, that'd be a hell of a pet trick, wouldn't it? But it's AI, which it looks great.
2: Remember? Did you know I once bought a dog from a blacksmith? As soon as we got it home, it made a bolt for the door.
1: All right, so that's kind of his thing, is he has an AI pet, which I suspected it was AI, and I looked it up to confirm, but it's still a fun little video. Oh, here's something that I would never admit to doing. A woman says a TikTok video that was labeled as showing Gastonia, North Carolina, tricked her into driving to the city, but the snowy mountain scene she hoped to see was actually filmed in Switzerland. What? Hold on a second.
3: Gastonia, North Carolina.
4: The video has more than 5 million views.
5: It sounded like a Disney movie, right? Like a little town out of a Disney movie.
4: TikToker Olivia Garcia and her family were in the Carolinas to check out the recent snow. When she saw this video, she convinced her family to make a stop.
5: And I was like, oh, wait, can we make a pit stop in this place called Gastonia? Because I just saw this TikTok and it looks so pretty.
4: From Florida, Garcia isn't surrounded by mountains and was thrilled at the opportunity to see them.
5: And then all of a sudden we get there and just run down gas stations. Like, we had to go to the bathroom. There was no bathroom that worked in any of the gas stations.
4: This wasn't what she expected.
6: I may just drive an hour out of the way, BC, of this TikTok.
4: Chronicling.
1: All right, so it's a gag, and I did this one time. It went viral. It got a lot of attention. There was some sort of, I don't know where it was. It might have been something like Switzerland. It was a big mountain and waterfalls and cottages and windmills. I mean, it looked like out of the Sound of Music. And I wrote, nothing's more beautiful this time of year than Mount Moriah in Memphis, Tennessee. And everybody who's a Memphis person knows that it's horse hockey, right? But it was just a joke. But could you imagine if somebody fell for it and drove down to Mount Moriah thinking they were going to see some sort of majestic mountainside village?
7: I mean, couldn't they look at the Google image?
1: I don't know, man. It's Gastonia, North Carolina. My goodness. But

0: En garde!
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9: Fox News, I'm John Saucier. There was a press conference in the Oval Office today. President Trump responding to reports that he's planning to demolish the Kennedy Center.
10: The place is a dump. It's been a dump for years. It's lost money for years. I can turn it around, fix it.
9: The Kennedy Center currently closed for renovations. It comes after a court ordered President Trump's name to be removed from the Kennedy Center. The president is fighting still to add his name to the building. Tech experts and companies warning the possibility of AI taking over humanity and the politics of regulating the technology in the global AI race have come front and center in the midterm elections. Center for Humane Technology co-founder Tristan Harris on Fox Business.
11: In the last 24, 48 hours, we saw an evidence that the AIs leave secret messages for each other to like prompt inject the other AIs when they're in training.
9: President Trump says the United States must remain number one in AI in the race against China. 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
13: During this week's coaches show, Coach Charles Huff said the UT Martin Skyhawks are not a team to mess with because Martin's coach Jason Simpson deserves respect.
14: A lot of respect for Coach Simpson. 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So they've got good players. He knows how to win. He does a really good job of putting his players in position. I know all the fans, oh, this should be an easy win for us. 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
16: Good Friday afternoon. We're feeling it. Malfunction Junction, 240 southbound at I-55, crash working. South Lake at 240, 240 west at Mill Branch Road, a crash. And Highway 385 westbound at Ridgeway Road, an accident working there. Also, Elvis Presley Boulevard at Alsea Road, accident. And Houston

0: 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Michael Higgins with your total traffic.
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9: 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Appreciate you being here Friday. Oh, man, are you worn out from all the heat?
11: I am.
9: It takes a lot out of you, man. I haven't been out in it.
11: I've been talking about it. I've done a little bit of, I've had to walk the dog a few times. My dog, Nova, who does not laugh at my jokes. She doesn't think I'm funny at all. She uses me. Nova uses me for walks and pets. And food, treats. I'm very generous. You know, I'll make chicken sandwiches from time to time, and I'll always cut off a little bit for Nova. She knows that when I'm cooking chicken sandwiches or burgers or something, she's going to get a little, I'm going to break her off a piece. So she hangs out with me by my side, but it'd be better if she laughed at my jokes. So maybe I'll have to teach Nova how to laugh. Never heard a dog laugh. That's how I imagine it. All right, let's see. This weekend, we got the Tigers. They'll be right here on News Talk 98.9. 6 p.m. is the kickoff. Pre-game programming starts up at 2. Tigers game day with Josh Rivera at 2 p.m. So if you're out there at the Cooper Young Festival, before the game, you can put in your earbuds or your shocks, and you can listen on the app, News Talk 98.9 app. So check that out. Also, this weekend, our old coach, Ryan Silverfield, he's not in an enviable position. He's at Arkansas, which, you know, if he goes from Memphis that has the most resources in the American Conference to the SEC, to a program with the fewest resources, because let's face it, Arkansas football has not really been good in a long time. He's up against it, man. I mean, there's a lot of pressure, and he's starting SEC play. So Georgia's going to go into Razorback Stadium and absolutely obliterate Ryan Silverfield's Arkansas squad. And the aftermath is not going to be pretty. They're going to be calling for his job and his boss's job. So it might not be a really good weekend for old friend Ryan Silverfield. Old friend Mike Norvell, he's having a rough go of it. There's all these reports that Jimbo Fisher wants his old job back. You guys see this? Mike Norvell, it has not gone well for him at Florida State. And so he's on the hot seat. So there's a lot going on with regards to that that Memphis coaching tree. Now, probably the biggest matchup of the weekend will be LSU at Ole Miss. So much so, there's a lot of bad blood here. I mean, the storyline is compelling. If you're not into football, and we do not do a sports talk program here, but if you're paying any kind of attention, Lane Kiffin did some kiffening. Lane Kiffin is notorious for leaving programs high and dry. He gets results. He's an effective coach. He wins games. He turns programs around. But he's never really stayed in one place long enough to have the statue built for him, right? I don't think he's ever gonna. You know, it's in his nature, I guess. He's just got to move on. He hops from school to school. He went from an assistant under Pete Carroll at USC to getting the Raiders job. They hired him for an NFL gig. I think it was his first head coaching gig, an NFL gig. Then he leaves the Raiders because he was terrible, and he goes to Knoxville, I believe. He went to UT. People were very excited about him coaching at UT Knoxville. And then he bailed on UT Knoxville for USC. It didn't go well at USC. So he got fired from USC, and he did some like rehabbing down at Florida Atlantic. And then he took the Ole Miss gig, and things were going very well. All right? And then he decides, better job opened up. He's just always looking for the better deal. And so we've seen in the past, I think that when he was with Ole Miss and they went to Knoxville, didn't they throw a bunch of mustard at him? Mustard bottles? I believe that mustard bottles and condiments got thrown at Lane Kiffin in Knoxville. And now he's left Ole Miss for LSU, and he's going to Oxford. So all eyes will be down on Vaught-Hemingway Stadium. Now, there was a report a little while ago. This is from Shane Tuttle. I guess, doesn't he build motorcycles? The Tuttles? Shane Tuttle is a satirist. This is a parody account, all right? But this is one of those situations, just like a laughing hyena, where people think it's real because it's plausible, right? Shane Tuttle, NC2A, he looks like a sports reporter, but he's not. He writes on Twitter, Mississippi Governor Tate Reeves has authorized the deployment of the National Guard ahead of Saturday's LSU-Ole Miss game in Oxford. More than 2,000 troops and multiple armored vehicles are expected to be stationed throughout the city until early Sunday morning. All right? Now, this was just like one guy tweeting it out. Well, this got all the way up to Governor Tate Reeves, who took it upon himself to say that's not true. No, the National Guard has not been called to Oxford, Mississippi. Governor Tate Reeves on Twitter, after meeting with President Trump today, I leave the Oval Office at the White House, hearing rumors about authorizing the Mississippi National Guard for the Ole Miss LSU game this weekend. So I feel I need to set the record straight. Hurricane Kiffin will no doubt leave destruction in its wake for the Louisiana University system at some point, but no, the Guard has not been deployed for the weekend. It is a very important college football game, but still a college football game nonetheless. Mississippi has already made it clear to anyone attending that the police presence, state and local, in Oxford and on the Ole Miss campus will be the largest in our history. If you think you may want to create trouble, prepare for the consequences. Mississippi has the best law enforcement officers in the world. I trust them to do what they're trained to do. Hashtag hottie toddy. So anything surrounding this game you got to be skeptical, and including this. There's no way. There is no way. Oh, yeah, this is the same a-hole. These are actually pretty good jokes, though, man. Usually you can sniff them out, I mean, real fast. Here we have this. Ole Miss announces that the first 45,000 fans in attendance will receive limited edition Ole Miss LED golf balls. Fans have been instructed not to throw these golf balls at any player, coach, or media representative on the field. And people are eating it up. And Ole Miss is having to come out and say, no, we're not giving away light up golf balls. Oh, my goodness. What a crazy time. Now, as far as college football goes, I'm not a degenerate gambler, but I know a lot of them. You got to be crazy to gamble on this stuff. You really do. But I'm looking forward. You know, I don't really do the, you know, get excited on the eve of a college football Saturday, but I kind of am this time around. I don't know, man. It might be all these different storylines we've just been discussing. Lane Kiffin going to Oxford, and then, you know, former Memphis coaches. You know, I like to follow what they're doing. And then that seems petty, right? You know, why do I care what Ryan Silverfield or Mike Norvell are doing? I don't wish those guys any harm. I liked Mike Norvell a lot. You know, I was looking for that guy to stick around for a long time. I liked Coach Fuente a lot. But if you look at it, those guys did some winning in Memphis. And, man, you think about it. You could own the town if you have a successful football program going on. You sustain the success. You can be here, and people will love you. But I get it. You know, these guys, they want to go to a big conference, and they want to get the big job. But it hasn't worked out, really. I mean, Justin Fuente, he went to Virginia Tech, was it? That didn't work out very well for him. Mike Norvell, he's really struggling at Florida State. Ryan Silverfield's too early to tell at Arkansas. But all those three guys, they had success at Memphis. And then they could have sustained the success at Memphis. And everything I hear from Coach Huff is that, yeah, this could be a place where he could be for a long time. Now, coaches, they tend to say that, you know. Very rarely is a football coach going to get up in front of all the boosters and all the fans and all the media and say, I plan to be here for about 3 years max. That's my goal. My goal is to be here no longer than 3 years, win a bunch of games, pile up some wins, maybe a conference championship, and then get a big job somewhere else. They're not going to say that, but it'd be nice if a guy would actually do that. That'd be very cool, I think, to have a long-time coach, to have a guy who at some point maybe you could consider, you know, building the statue for him. I mean, that would be great. But for now, you know, I'll take it. You know, as a Memphis fan, and I'm a fan. I didn't go to school at Memphis. It might mean something different to somebody who graduated from Memphis. But for me, I've always just been a Tiger fan, a fan of the Tigers, because they're the hometown team. It'd be cool. It'd be cool to have a guy who's going to be around for a long time. You know, the dude. But if Memphis can be a place where really talented coaches come and win for a short period of time, you'll take that too. And that's what Memphis has been. And until it becomes the next thing, the destination, you'll take good talented coaches who are looking to make a name for themselves, because then it becomes a destination in a way it does. You know, young upcoming guys, talented dudes who can build a program. You would just like to sustain it for a while, is all I'm saying. But hey, guy like Lane Kiffin, that's interesting to think, though. This is a guy who's capable of going out and winning a ton of games, even at a place like Ole Miss. I mean, you think about Ole Miss. Ole Miss for a long time was, you know, save a few seasons here and there, it was a doormat in the SEC. People go, oh yeah, Ole Miss, they were the afterthought. They weren't like the Florida, the Tennessee, Auburn, Alabama. And then you had Ole Miss and Vanderbilt, like they're barely SEC teams. I mean, that's how they used to be looked at. And now, I mean, Lane Kiffin kind of picked them all up. And by the way, on this kind of same note, You guys see where John Calipari was inducted into the Memphis Sports Hall of Fame? Yeah, he deserves it. I mean, he definitely did enough at Memphis as a basketball coach. But still, though, man, it's the way these coaches leave. It's the way they leave. You rarely feel good about it. And so he accepted his induction in a star-studded lineup. Check out some of the names here. You have John Calipari, Steven Gostkowski, the place kicker for the Tigers who went on. How many rings does that guy have? He was a kicker for the Patriots during their big run after Adam Vinatieri. Gostkowski went in. Larry Keenan, great Memphis Tiger, was inducted. And also Stubby Clapp. You guys remember Stubby Clapp, right? Second baseman for the Memphis Redbirds. I believe now he is a coach for the St. Louis Cardinals. So, yeah, Stubby Clapp. He used to do all the Ozzie Smith stuff. You know, if you were going down to AutoZone Park back in the early 2000s when it opened up, you would see Stubby Clapp go out there and do his backflips and back handsprings on the field like he was Ozzie Smith, and people loved it. That he probably has to be the most popular minor league baseball player ever in Memphis. Because, mind you, he had a cup of coffee in the majors, but he was never a major league player. Charlie Lee pitched in the majors, right? I mean, you had guys kind of come up. Bo Jackson played in the majors. Bo Jackson's right there. I mean, I'm not talking about guys who came through. I'm talking about guys who were there. Triple-A ball players, you know? Stubby Clapp. Woo! Let's see, who do we have here on the text line asking questions? Let's see, we have texter 2107. How much pre-workout do you take per show? It's an interesting question. It depends. I got this new pre-workout that's 300 milligrams of caffeine per serving. I'll take one of those before the show, but I take a dose in the morning of anywhere from 150 milligrams to 200 milligrams, and before the show, I take another 300 milligrams. So it's like 6 cups of coffee a day. So I drink about 3 cups of coffee before the show. That's how much caffeine I'll take in. So yeah, I take a lot. I do a lot. I like it. I crash hard at night too. I sleep like a baby. All right. Appreciate the question.
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11: All right, it's time to go over what we have learned this week in the Nation of Jake. If you've learned anything at all, send it along to 683-0989 in the few minutes we have left together. I guess we learned on today's program, these meteorologists need to get better at analogies. They were trying to explain the heat dome, and they likened it to a pot of crawfish being boiled with the lid on it. So the lid was trapping all the heat down under the heat dome. And I thought to myself, that's a terrible analogy. Because if we're the crawfish in this scenario, we would be boiling in liquid. And you're not boiling in liquid. Being hot when you go outside and the sun is beating down on you, the air temperature is hot. You're not being scalded like a crawfish at a crawfish boil. And also, there's a lot of other implications. You know, you don't have Zatarain's, you know, you're not, it's ridiculous. I like my analogy. It's more like the cassette tape. I used Run DMC, but it could have been anything really from the 90s, 80s or 90s, when cassettes were at the height of their powers. You know, I'm trying to think of the last cassette I bought, like the last tape. It was probably when I did that run of Metallica's Black Album, Cracker's debut album, and Fine Malt Lyrics by House of Pain. Any of those would work. See, the melted tape on the dashboard, because you got all that heat coming in, and the windshield is acting as the dome, trapping in the heat. And the cassette is melting. Because you feel like when you're in the heat that you're more like you're melting rather than being boiled. So I'm better at analogies than most. You would think that the meteorologist trying to describe the conditions would come up with something better than being scalded in boiling water, because that's nothing like that. Plus, how can a dome be the pot? It's the lid. The lid is the dome. All right. Max, what did you learn this week?
20: I learned about your new future pet that you want to own, and that it might help you with your bloodlust for chipmunks.
11: Yeah, you know what? If I could get one of those hyenas, I wonder if the hyenas would eat the chipmunks. You know, that's another thing. I don't mind. Like, I don't want to kill the chipmunks that I've got digging holes in my flower beds. They've already compromised my front walkway. I had to tear up some of my field stone and then, you know, remortar it and then put some gravel under it. Yeah, I don't want to kill the chipmunks myself, but I wouldn't feel bad if a cat of some sort did it for me in my stead as a proxy. But to your point, Max, I was kind of bummed that laughing hyena was AI. I would love it if I had a pet who could laugh at my jokes. No offense to Nova the dog. She's real sweet and all, and she's loyal, and she likes to hang out. She's a good dog. She's a good girl. She's not really funny. I mean, no, she's funny. She doesn't really have a good sense of humor. She doesn't think I'm funny. That's really the problem here in this dynamic. I think that she's plenty funny. She does all kinds of funny things. I laugh at Nova all the time, and she never reciprocates. She never laughs at my stuff. So, we'll see. All right, what else have we learned? Oh, yeah, big college weekend. I'm really excited about a college football Saturday for the first time in a long time. I've got games to watch all day. I'm going to watch from 11 a.m., Georgia and Arkansas, all the way up to Memphis and UT Martin, and then whatever the late games are. I'm going to watch those. I'm not going to do much other than watch football. And that's the weekend. Stay cool out there. In the meantime, so long.
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27: Targeting news outlets. I'm Lee Silicera, Fox News. President Trump no longer allowing three media organizations in the White House.
28: President Trump posted today, effective immediately, I am banning fake news CNN, MS Now, and Politico from the White House as a result of their constant reporting fake news.
29: It's really just cumulative stories over the last 2 years. 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
28: For decades, CNN, like Fox, has been part of a rotating five-network TV pool, with crews traveling with the president all around the world.
27: Fox's Peter Ducey at the White House. The president announcing all 50 states will join a program to provide most favored nation pricing for some Medicaid drugs.
29: Discounts of 60, 70, 80, and even 90% discount.
27: The president says the plan, dubbed the Medicaid Generous Model, will save billions on prescription drug costs. Medicare and Medicaid Administrator Dr. Mehmet Oz said 1 million doses of Eliquis, a blood thinner, will be donated through Medicaid. The details of the plan, though, remain unclear. President Trump has signed into law a sweeping package of sanctions targeting Russian officials and key figures of its economy that's meant to punish Moscow for its ongoing war against Ukraine. The bill was named after late Senator Lindsey Graham, who worked on it for over a year. With less than 50 days until Election Day, Vice President J.D. Vance traveled to Iowa.
30: Vice President J.D. Vance touting Republican candidates, including Zach Lane for Iowa governor.
31: He's not plotting constantly on how to get into the next bigger and higher office. He is a man of conviction, and he's a man who cannot be bought or told by anyone what to do.
30: Telling a crowd in Council Bluffs, Lane, a farmer, believes in strong families and is committed to putting parents in charge of their kids' education.
27: Fox's Kristen Goodwin. 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
33: 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They've got good players. He knows how to win. He does a really good job of putting his players in position. I know all the fans, oh, this should be an easy win for us. 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
2: 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Golf courses, 530 billion, 30 times more. No American town has run dry because a data center moved in. Not one. Fights over who gets water first? 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
1: Oh, you're damn right it is, and we are fired up for a big Friday episode of the show. So much going on. AI extinction hoaxes, some new polls out on the midterms, all of these shenanigans involving Macklemore, and of course, Sydney Sweeney's boobs remain in the news.
2: Hubba, hubba.
1: We'll talk about all of them, but mostly Sydney's boobs in a big Friday episode of the show. Jenny Failla, my wife, is going to be on the program because we want to get her take on this big Macklemore opening act controversy. And comedian Alan Bream is here because, let's be honest, the world is on fire. It is Friday, so let's just roast some marshmallows on the blaze.
3: Can you dig it? Can you dig it? Can you dig it?
1: So there you go. Dig it or not dig it, you're all welcome on the show. Be a Republican, be a Democrat. Just do not be a happy Friday. I just heard from William, my comedy pimp, this morning that we're not completely sold out in Reading this weekend. There's a handful of tickets left, and then the sellout streak is back in effect. So if you want to see us in Reading, foxacrossamerica.com. But we can't start with me wearing my comedy sandwich board. Believe me, I have a lot of things I want to get to on a personal level, mainly the fact that Mikey is off today, and they put Frank Kasem in the producer's chair.
4: That's stupid.
1: Tell me.
4: Use your common sense.
1: Tell me. I almost used a sick day, but I didn't realize it till a second before we went live. Frank, who did I piss off that you're in this chair today?
5: Listen, you know you want me here because I'm going to figure out your Sunday bets for you.
1: That is true. Frank's from Staten Island. He's known to fix a horse race or two. So we do have that going for us. But as we get underway, it's not about my issues. It's really a lot about the Democrat Party. And I hate doing this off the top of a show. Because people hear Fox News Radio, they hear me bagging on the Democrats, and they're like, of course he is. It's Fox News Radio, blah, blah, blah, blah, blah.
4: I'm sick and tired of all this bullshit.
1: Believe me, dude, if you listen to the show every day, I don't care. Do you know how much I can't stand the Republicans right now because we don't have voter ID, even though 80% of the public wants it? Like, we gave the Republicans the Senate, we gave Republicans the House, and John Thune was like, nope, we don't have the votes.
6: That's just how white folks will do you.
1: Okay, and to be clear, he doesn't have the votes. But you know who else didn't have the votes, guys? Everybody who's ever passed a bill in the history of this country. It never begins with, we have the votes. There's holdouts, there's guys on the fence. You know, there's people who are like, well, I wasn't going to vote. And you're like, how would you like a new water park in your district? And the guy's like, I like the way you think.
7: This is politics as usual.
1: Okay, it's horse trading. It's deal making. That's how it works. How do you think we got $40 trillion in debt in the first place? It wasn't all fraud. I mean, most of it was fraud, but I'm just saying the rest of it was not all fraud. And that's the point. You can't get off your ass. So this is not a Jimmy does a one-note pinata on the Democrats for the next 3 hours. I don't care. Okay, I don't want to be in charge of our democracy. I'm a talk show host, and if you want to be one of those hosts that really is trying to steer the public, it takes a lot more show prep than a guy like me is willing to do.
4: I admire your honesty.
1: Hey, but honestly, we had a new producer. Everybody's heard the fancy stories about Christine coming in. It's a big damn deal. Everybody's all excited, but I'm not going to make her do that much work to prep. No.
4: I admire your honesty.
1: We want to know what you think. We'll give you a take on what we think. We'll kind of steer you through some of our own ins and outs. But the point is, you get on the radio to talk to people. If you're trying to steer people, you're doing the job wrong, in my estimation. But the reason I'm harping on the Democrats off the bat is because there's two clips I saw in the elevator on the way here and almost lost my mind. Okay, Angie Nixon, who is running for Senate in Florida, probably not familiar with her. But she's the Senate nominee for the Democratic Party. She is an avowed socialist. And she's running in a state where 33% of the people have fled socialism.
8: Some of these women, they're so stupid.
1: But what happened is she's a holdover from the other era of identity politics, where Democrats were legitimately nominating people based on nothing other than their skin color. Because Democrats have such a disconnect from the minority community that they think showing up and just, hey, here's a black person. You're a black person. I guess that means you vote for us, right? That's what they do. Do you remember when Joe Biden was down and he played Despacito when he was running for office? He played Despacito like, hey, Latinos, are you going to vote for me? And he played Despacito. And they were just looking at him like, what the hell is wrong with you? Or when Jill Biden went to San Antonio and told them they were a bunch of breakfast tacos who were as unique as the Bogadas in the Bronx, except there's only one small problem. It's pronounced bodega.
2: Just a bit outside. He tried the corner and missed.
1: But it's pandering. It's like Charles Barkley famously says, Democrats only care about black people every 4 years.
7: The reason I think the Democratic Party, Mr. Biden, President Biden is losing black votes is they only care about black people every 4 years.
1: Charles Barkley says Democrats only care about black people every 4 years.
9: I agree with that.
1: I believe it. Barack Obama lives in the whitest neighborhood in America, in Martha's Vineyard. When Barack Obama goes jogging, they call the cops on him. That's how white his neighborhood is. Okay, but understand, the Democrats have no actual connection to minority communities. That's why they left them trapped in failing schools. They oppose school choice. But they thought they could bridge the gap by nominating a bunch of minorities in minority districts, and they thought that would equate to victory.
9: Wrong.
1: It hasn't. Angie Nixon is a moonbat. And because she doesn't actually have any knowledge of how she could implement and make a socialist policy work, because she doesn't actually have a justification for wanting to defund the police or abolish prisons, the only thing she can do is invoke the race card. But the thing is, nobody cares anymore about the race card.
10: Democrats just call everyone racist so they go along with their stupid ideas.
1: But it doesn't work anymore. Okay, and that's why she's losing. But here she is in Florida, where she is the Senate nominee as a black woman, saying that Republicans use the word woke because they want to remove black people. Okay, there's only one small problem. Republicans have nominated a black man for governor in her state.
11: Oh, wow.
1: It's so shamelessly stupid. And the reason it gets my attention, when I was a little kid, growing up on Long Island, Levittown, Abbey Lane, we had a congressman come to our class one day, Peter King. Shout out to Peter King. I'm sure he's listening somewhere. And the fact that a congressman, he represented the United States government. He was from Washington. And he came to our class. It was a big damn deal. You know, there was a proclamation, you know, one of those things that had already been signed and it's framed and the teacher hangs it up on the wall. And he had declared like today was like Flying Saucer Day at Abbey Lane. You know that? Yeah, I know. Yeah, exactly. And then I reached for one. And the teacher was like, no, you're too chubby with that bull haircut. Sorry, pal. You know, yeah, exactly. Exactly. But the point is, I grew up with just reverence for the people in elected office and the people who challenged them on the ballot. I was like, these are the smartest, sharpest, most upstanding people I've ever seen.
12: Are you stupid or something?
1: I didn't know. If you remember when I started hosting the show, March 9th, 2020, I was upfront with you. I said, hey, man, I don't know that I'm smart enough in theory to host a nationally syndicated talk show. If I'm going to cover politics day in and day out, I'm kind of a goofy guy. You know, I can give you some good takes on the issues, a lot of horse sense. But, I mean, these are congressmen. These are senators. These are the smartest people in the world. I had no idea. Okay, I had this job has shattered the myth for me in so many horrific ways that you don't unsee, that you'll never get back. Okay, I have been everywhere you can go in politics. I've been to the Oval Office of the White House. I've been everywhere in the Capitol. I've been everywhere in the House. I've been everywhere in the Senate. I've been to all of these big, stupid D.C. cocktail parties, all the media parties. I was at the White House Correspondents' Dinner probably about five times now, but I'm saying this specifically, particular year, I was supposed to be hosting my show on a red carpet, and some nutbag ran in with a gun. Nuts. Crazy. Okay, but nothing has shattered the myth harder than that access. Like, I show up to these events and stay grounded. I'm like, hey, Jimmy, you're, you know, just a community college guy in the funny outfit. Make fun of yourself. Make some friends. Don't embarrass yourself at the open bar. That's how it works. That's what I do. And I go there on behalf of you. I want to do recon. You know, because when we do these live events and we do these Q&As and you guys ask me, Kyle, I saw a picture of you with this person. What were they like? And I'll tell you, if you're in Reading tomorrow night, you planning to go to Reading tomorrow night, you're listening on WEEU, start working on your Q&A questions now, because I will tell you everything. and blame it on the booze. Okay, it's like a, you know, the old Milli Vanilli song, Blame It on the Rain. It was originally called Blame It on the Booze, but they didn't put up much of a fight because they didn't sing the song, so it didn't matter.
9: That's true. That is true.
1: Fine, change it. We don't care. Okay, but Angie Nixon is the one who shattered the myth the most, because when I you listen to this woman talk, she's actually stupid, and I feel bad because I don't want to use that as in the negative, but I guess there's no way to use it in the positive. Okay, and believe me, nobody's ever, you know, nobody's ever copied off me on a test, ever. Okay. But here is Angie Nixon explaining how woke is code for remove black people. She's accusing the Republicans who have nominated a black man for governor in her state of trying to remove black people.
9: Don't you have any respect for yourself?
1: None at all. We are living in the death of shame because she's shameless to say this. They're shameless to nominate somebody this dumb. Clip one.
13: And now he has this stop woke agenda that he is going around the country talking about, when we know that's nothing more than a racist dog whistle. Stop woke. The this is where Florida goes to die. That is just a term that is devaluing black people. We know that you just want to remove woke and replace it with black people. And look, if Florida is where woke or black people go to die, that's evident by what just took place on Saturday.
9: What you just said is one of the most insanely idiotic things I have ever heard. Everyone in this room is now dumber for having listened to it.
1: Seriously. Florida, she says, is where woke and black people go to die. Guys, the next governor of Florida is going to be a black man, Byron Donalds, that you hear on this show once a week. That is bananas. I don't know if she's the dumbest person in Congress, because Representative John Jackson from Illinois accused Donald Trump of committing violence against buildings.
14: Such an idiot.
1: I'm not. Listen to this. Clip five.
15: The president's proclivity, his inclination, and this administration is towards violence. You've seen the violence on the buildings of the East Wing. It was a very much a historical figure. And institution, the building, so much history.
1: Can I stop it there, Josh? Happening. The violence on the buildings. I mean, come on, man. That is so embarrassing. And you understand, Donald Trump is not the first guy to renovate the White House. Barack Obama renovated the White House. He spent $33 million. Harry Truman gutted the White House. Do you know how many people have renovated the White House and at no point did they end up on an episode of Cops charged with a violent felony for knocking down a wall and putting up a new one? He makes it sound like he jumped the White House East Wing on the subway, stole its purse and ran away, like they're doing in his district in Illinois. John Jackson is one of these Illinois politicians who presides over one of those districts where SEAL Team 6 goes to get scared. But he's on TV with a straight face accusing Donald Trump of violence against buildings.
16: These people are crazy. I'm telling you, they're crazy.
1: They're not crazy. They're stupid. And I'm only throwing it out there because it's Friday. You live in the greatest country in the world. Okay. Is it a politically divisive time? Yes. It's very toxic. But there are so many upsides right now. Do you know we hit yesterday the lowest recorded poverty level in the history of this country? We've never had less poor people. We also hit the highest median household income ever in the history of this country yesterday. So we've never had more household wealth. It is a great time to be in America. Drug prices are down. The border's closed. Trump RX accounts kicked in. There's a lot of good things happening. No tax on tips. Would you look at that? Okay, but you might be somebody listening to talk radio right now like I was when I drove a cab where life was just dropping the big elbow on you day after day. Every day that I drove a cab for 12 hours, you know, life punched me in the nuts some creative way. Whether it was, you know, your car gets a flat or you don't make any money or some screenplay gets rejected or you tank some comedy audition. But I've never been more inspired for all the people who are on the bottom today, like I was for most of my adult life. Because when you look around Congress and you see who can actually get elected and run for office, you realize, like, if these people could be congressman, if these people could be senator, you could be president like an hour and a half right now. So just buckle up and keep throwing the fastball.
17: And I'm out here in the real world, and I know what's right or wrong or bullshit.
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0: Bang, there it is. Fox Across America with Jimmy Fallon. Just a stampede of stupidity in our politics. Other story we're going to get to at great length today is the Sydney Sweeney story. Why? Because tomorrow night on Fox News Saturday night in the B block, second block of the night, you know, I come out, do that big fancy pants monologue full of dirty jokes. And then in the B block, we got Martha McCallum on my show. I mean, that's a big deal. So because everyone agrees that Martha McCallum is too classy to be on TV with me, we're actually making it intentionally smutty. And we're going to make the whole segment about Sydney Sweeney's ad campaign and Sydney Sweeney's boobs.
1: Why do you do things like that? You're like a crazy person.
0: Oh, come on.

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1: They let a man with a dong portray a woman. Like, that's real. And the liberals say you should be able to do that. Men should be able to compete against women and get dressed in their locker rooms. But Sydney Sweeney holds up a football in an ad, and they're like, she's not a real woman. It's like so embarrassing. You know, but it makes for great radio, makes for a good TV show. You'll get Martha in the B block. You'll get Pierce Morgan in the C block. But the truth I've been trying to tell people is pick your battles. You know, if you complain about everything in politics, at some point people realize you're the problem. You know, you can tell me you have issues with Trump or the border or the war in Iran, but when we're going after Sydney Sweeney's boobs, you've kind of lost the plot.
2: 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That's the Real Deal Race Report, Saturdays at 10, Sundays at 11, right here on News Talk 98.9.
3: News. I'm Paul Stevens. President Trump saying he's cut a deal with Denmark to bolster the U.S. military presence in Greenland after months of threatening to take the island by force. The president also saying today all 50 states, D.C. and Puerto Rico have signed on to participate in his most favored nation's Medicaid drug pricing model, hoping for
4: discounts of 60, 70, 80, and even 90%.
3: He also said that he's banning CNN, MS Now, and Politico from the White House for publishing what he described as, quote, fake news. President Trump also set to host Gulf leaders next week in New York.
5: About Iran, President Trump says, I have a big decision coming up. Do I want to go in and annihilate them, or do I not? It's a big decision. Anything could happen with me.
3: And that is Fox's Peter Ducey with that update from the White House. 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

0: Jenny Fallon, my wife, closing the show this week along with Ali Breen, a superstar comedian. Bit of a ladies' night because we've got a lot of stuff to get into on Fox Across America. If it's happening out there around the country, you know, we're going to dial it up, give you a take. You can call in, agree. It doesn't matter, okay? We get a lot of agreement on this show, but, you know, some of the statements we said yesterday, you should hear our voicemail.
1: You do that again and I'll break every bone in your body.
0: I mean, yeah, people get worked up. And we don't mind, man. It's talk radio. One clip I wanted to play you that I do have to get into. It's about the midterms, really quickly. Okay? Britt Hume, and I mentioned this yesterday. Britt Hume is probably the most astute observer of politics we have on this channel or any channel. It's been covering it a while. And they bring him in as like an election night big gun. You know, he'll go on Special Report with Brett Baer. And, you know, they'll bring in Britt Hume. And, it, you know, it's like Pulp Fiction. They're sending the wolf. And here he is talking about how gas, groceries, and the Iranian war are driving down Trump's approval rating. This is reality. Okay, clip four.
2: You look at what people are saying about what is a major problem for their family. 62% said grocery prices, 61% said gasoline prices. Those are both things that are up. The president was elected in the hope, I believe, that people, that inflation could be brought under control, and to some extent on many products it has. But when it comes to gasoline, a reflection of the Iran war, and groceries, which have continued to go up, the problem is worse. And it's certainly plaguing the president and driving down his approval rating. And of course, as we all know from years of experience doing this, when a president's approval rating is down, particularly in a midterm election, it is very hard on his party.
0: Okay, so Britt Hume's telling you the truth. Now, the thing Trump has going for him is Democrats nominated a bunch of socialist nutbags who want to defund the police and empty prisons. So it's kind of hard to vote for. That being said, he's getting drilled on inflation. And the reason he's getting drilled so hard on inflation is because the media is just beating it into people's skulls. Now, I'm not saying inflation isn't real. But inflation under Trump is 10 points lower than it was under Joe Biden. Yet Donald Trump's approval rating on inflation is negative 61%. Okay, really negative 61%. Okay, Biden's was about 50 points better than that. Yet his inflation was 10 points higher. Imagine that. Here is Harry Etten breaking it down. Clip three.
3: Yesterday, the Marquette University Law School poll came out. And take a look here. Trump's worst net approval rating on inflation, minus 61 points, 61 points underwater. That is the worst that Donald Trump has ever polled on inflation. And not only is it the worst that Donald Trump has ever polled on inflation, it is the worst that any president ever has polled on inflation. This is literally the worst net approval rating on inflation for any president. It is truly record-breaking. Congratulations, President Trump. You're breaking records, but perhaps not in the way that you wish to.
4: This could be a problem.
0: Not good. So you understand he is going to get the bill for that at the polls. Like if the Democrats take the House, it's because his approval rating on inflation is horrific. And understand when we make the caveat that, well, it's not as bad as Biden's. That's not as bad.
5: You gotta do better than that.
0: Really listen to yourself when you say that, if you're a pundit out there, okay? When you hear it's not as bad as Biden's. Well, as inflation gets up, but it's not as bad as Biden's. Speaking to you as the guy driving a taxi who was banking out of a shoebox. The point is, prices are up.
4: Bingo.
0: Okay, prices are up under Trump. He was brought in to bring them down. So when you get on TV and go, inflation, smation, it's up 3-4%, big deal. Biden had it up 14. But you understand the people that are struggling to get by just got hit with higher prices, okay?
6: That is financial lunacy.
0: Think about that. Okay, you're trying to make it work. And they're over here throwing a drowning man a sofa because the Iranian war is smoking people. Gas prices to the moon. It's not going to end before the midterms. I expect that to happen. Although you do hear Trump saying things like, I've got this critical decision to make. Do I annihilate them completely or do I let them make a deal? One thing I want you to be prepared for is if the deal comes before the midterms, Democrats are going to be like, Trump caved. Iran won the war. We've been embarrassed. He just did this as a political ploy. And they will do that. And understand, the Democrats, before the midterms last time around, you remember gas broke a record? They emptied our strategic petroleum reserves and flooded the market as a means of artificially lowering gas prices before the midterms. The Democrats did that last time around. Okay, really think about that. The SPRs, which are there in case, heaven forbid, we have to go to a multi-front world war or an act of God takes our refineries offline. That's why we have the strategic petroleum reserves. So Joe Biden decimated something that we are literally sitting on, you know, literally a rainy day fund, like a hurricane. Or maybe World War III. That's why we have SPRs, and Democrats emptied them so they could lower the prices in the midterms. I mean, that's...
6: country is being destroyed by stupid people, by very stupid people.
0: Now, to be clear, Trump has a lot of long-term upside. When the war ends, understand, if he does get this war over with before the midterms, they're going to hold the house. And he is going to leave Washington someday with a lot of deliverables that will put him up there with anybody who's ever governed. Like, the no tax on tips is massive. Nobody did that for you. He did. Okay, when you look at the Trump RX plans, he's the only president in history since they started charging us for prescription drugs to lower the prices. The Trump RX accounts mean every kid born in the next 3 years that has a $1,000 seed account that gives it $10 a week will be worth $250,000 by the age of 30 and a millionaire by the age of 50. Those are big deliverables. Okay, the border's closed. 100% of the job creation went to American-born workers. It's never happened before. Wages outpacing inflation for the first time in 50 years. And oh, by the way, GDP is forecasted at 5.1% in the next quarter, which has never been done. Well, we're moving on up, we're moving on up to the side. So you understand, okay, there are monstrous deliverables. But if we're sitting here 2 years from now and he's still calling the Ayatollah gay, guess who's going down in history as a fat turkey in term two? Donald Trump is. Okay, I'm just being honest.
6: This guy will say anything.
0: I like the president. I voted for the president. It's exponentially better than the Democrats. But there's this part of me. I don't know how to lie to you. That's the thing. Okay, like when I was in my 20s, I could lie to chicks. Like, oh, man, you have no idea. Oh, yeah, I work in the CIA. Whatever it takes, always be closing. But I can't get on the radio because I have a conscience and have this millions of people listening around the world. And I can't lie to you, okay? I like the president. He's better than Democrats. I met the president. He's amazing, really funny. He's cool, okay? But I think they, on this war, man, oh, good God. You know how they always say, we vote for the president, but we actually don't get to choose who runs the country. Have you ever heard people say that to you? I feel that way when it comes to like wars and sometimes the military industrial complex is that like, yeah, Iran's a bunch of dirtbags and they've been, you know, disrupting the region for 50 years. They're the biggest state sponsor of terrorism in the world and their leadership had to go. But the deal we're negotiating right now doesn't get rid of their leadership. That's the point. We killed the Ayatollah. He's been replaced with his gay son and they're more radical than the old man that was there. So you understand what we're talking about is, yeah, maybe they don't get a nuclear weapon. That's fine. Okay, but they could still, if that same regime is in power, they can still sponsor terrorism. They can still funny proxy money to Hamas and Hezbollah. They can do that. So the point is, this is not what we were sold, but it is in some, you know, instances effective. Yeah, we've decimated Fordow and maybe the other nuclear facilities, Karg Island, we want to go there and take it out completely. I get it. I get that they're broke. We've devalued their currency. We've driven their own inflation to the moon. But do you know who doesn't feel any of that? The people who are running the country.
7: He knows what he's talking about.
0: When you sanction dictators, dictators don't tighten their belts. The citizens do. Dictators are loaded because they've been absconding all of the human aid we give to their second-rate countries. That's how it works. When we gave Iran all of the sanctions relief under Obama and Biden, you understand? When we took away the oil sanctions, they went from $3 billion in oil reserves under Biden to $100 billion of oil reserves because of Joe Biden.
8: Biden sucks.
0: So you understand, the guys running the country are loaded. Oh, my God. These guys, you see them at the nightclubs? Wads of cash they have, they can hook up with any goat they want. So silly. But the point is, when you go out and mount the offensive like we have in Iran to get the biggest state sponsor of terrorism and turn the regime upside down and decimate their ability, great. I am all the way on board. But now for some odd reason, that same, you know, mission is, you know, months in. And we're hanging around trying to decide whether or not we should wipe them out or make a deal. But the only thing everybody back here in America hears is $5 a gallon.
8: No.
0: There is a part of me that believes most of this government doesn't want Trump in charge of it. Okay, for real. I mean, it's hard to go watch a video from Butler, Pennsylvania, and see Trump getting guarded by the cast of Bridesmaids and feel like they were sending the varsity. You know, with all due respect, I'm sure they're all great individual agents, but there was something lacking on a criminal level when a guy can get that close to the president with a long gun and shoot a layup that if Trump doesn't turn his head, he's actually dead on national TV. Okay? That is a complete and total loss by the Secret Service. Loss. Complete. It is a loss. Not a push. It is a loss. Okay? And listen, he lived. Great. I'll take it. Okay, the win, maybe. Is it his golf course a few weeks later? There's a guy laying in wait on the fifth hole of the golf course. And the only reason he didn't shoot him is he wanted Trump to get closer so he could see it. At which point a Secret Service agent shot the guy out of the tree and they arrested him. Great, but that's still a push. It's not a win. Why? Because if you are guarding the president, nobody should ever be getting that close.
9: Correctamundo.
0: They know he golfs there. People know he golfs there. People know the course is public exposure on a local road. You should at least have an unmarked cop parked there. Even, I mean, a marked cop car, you don't even have to have anybody in it. They do that on highways. You know, when you're speeding, you slam on the brakes because you see a cop in the side of the road, you're like, oh, and then you pull past and you realize there's nobody even in the car. It's so funny. Great trick. But they weren't even doing that for the guy. Okay, and then you see the other hustles. You know, our law enforcement, our DOJ, raided the president's house. We've never had a president face criminal charges in 247 years. By year 248, Trump had been rung up on 96 counts. And by the way, they SWAT raided the home of a president at Mar-a-Lago like he was Pablo Escobar. Okay, so yeah, I don't doubt that we have initiatives to pursue in Iran. Of course, they're horrible people. They repress and oppress their population. The women and the gays have no rights. Okay, I get it. Yeah, it's like Gaza. Same thing. You know, the people running Hamas would kill McLemore if he showed up to rhyme about gay marriage. Okay, he would be thrown right off a bridge. So you understand, I know there's bad people out there and all kinds of human rights violations, but what we're dealing with in Iran does not constitute an ending of that. Okay, we're just making some kind of a deal where they won't have a nuke. We'll go in and clean it out, and I guess they're going to promise not to sponsor terror attacks anymore. But guess what? The women are still covered. The guys are still sponsoring terrorism and being recruited by local. I don't see it as a complete slam dunk, but what I do see it as a win for is that military-industrial complex who makes a lot of money and does achieve a strategic initiative. Iran can't have a nuke. He's been saying it. He's been consistent. I'm not denying him that. But from what we've been told by Trump, their nuclear program has already been decimated. Four Dow was wiped out. They're incapacitated on Karg Island. So the fact that we're just sitting there with $5 a gallon gas as the midterms approach almost feels like whoever the hell's advising him wants $5 gas. That's all I'm saying.
10: The government's going to jump all over your head, Jimbo.
0: They're allowed to, okay? I'm just a talk show host in America where you can say things, okay? But I can't lie to you because I'm going to meet a lot of you this weekend. I'm going to be in Reading. It's going to be people there, okay? And the point is, I'm driving, you know, you got to write, you do the show, you do the Q&A, you do the meet and greets. I want to be able to look you guys in the face, and it's hard enough to do with some of the jokes I got to tell you, let alone lying to you about politics, so we'll keep shooting straight.
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0: 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Tickets still on sale, foxacrossamerica.com. Paul is on the line. He is in Reading. Doesn't sound like he's coming to the show. Paul, what's happening, man?
1: Hey, Jimmy, nice talking to you. Hey, I'm sorry I'm going to miss the show. We're heading down to Maryland for a crab feast to eat, pick some blue crabs and drink beer. But I have some friends going, and it's the talk of the town. Everybody's talking about your show tomorrow night.
0: Well,
1: if you're around tomorrow, this evening, I can meet you up at some watering holes.
0: Oh, I love
1: right
0: that.
1: In town there's the peanut bar.
0: Uh-huh.
1: That's a mix of conservatives and liberals. I'm sure you could strike up a debate there. I want something a little more friendly. Go across the river to Wyomissing, Taylor Swift's home borough. Go to the Young Republican Club, the YR Club. See Fred Levering, the mayor. I'm sure he could put some drinks on his tabs.
0: I like the way you think, Paul. You should be the tour manager with all this free booze.
1: Yeah, a little further out is the Gogglersville Fire Company Social Hall. We're just a bunch of guys that hang out there. You got mechanics, landscapers, electricians, plumbers, just out to have a good time, drink some beer, and eat some good food.
0: Those are my people. That sounds like my bar. What was the name of that one?
1: Yeah. Gogglersville Fire Company.
0: Oh, come on.
1: Social Hall.
0: That could be the after party tomorrow night. You never know.
1: Yep.
0: You never know. Well, I'm glad you're going out for this Crab Fest and not bringing them to the show. I was doing a gig in Philly last year. Guy by the name of Perk, who we love, who calls into the show from time to time, showed up with a styrofoam cooler full of crabs, like live crabs. And like, I was going back to Fox for TV. I'm like, I don't think I can bring this. Like, I didn't even know how to get it back. It was the funniest thing in the world. Like, I was going to jump on a train with a box of crabs. But listen, it's not the first time somebody in Philly tried to give me crabs. I'm just saying. Well,
1: all right. Yeah, they're hitting good now in Maryland, so yep. We're heading down for them.
0: All right, give them hell, man. I'll handle your friends. Tell them not to heckle or they're going to get smoked.
1: Yeah, we'll catch you at the next show.
0: Thanks, buddy. The great Paul, he's not coming, but he gave me a lot of tips in the nightlife guide. Pretty solid stuff. I will tell you this. Reading, Pennsylvania. It is one of those gigs I get to drive to, so I love it so much. You understand, I like to fly. I fly every Saturday, literally every Saturday. Jenny drops me off at an airport. I fly somewhere for 24 hours and fly back. It's fun. I like it. We have these crazy Sundays. We get back. It's like a Marco Polo. I travel to the Orient. I tell them about all the tales and the pelts and spices I brought back with me and stuff like that. But Reading is a totally different gig for me because I drive to it, and it really brings me back to, like, my taxi days. Because when you're a cabbie and you're doing comedy at night, no one knows who the hell you are. So you're not getting booked anywhere that's going to put you on a plane. You know what I'm saying? You go to a local firehouse, you go to some comedy club an hour outside the city. And that's the running joke. Whenever you get booked to do stand-up comedy, the booker always tells you it's an hour outside the city. And then you're on the road for about 6 hours and you realize by the city, they meant Quebec. You're like, what's going on here? But Reading, we can handle Reading. We'll see you there tomorrow night.
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13: Access to Greenland. I'm Lee Silicera, Fox News. President Trump announcing a deal with Denmark and Greenland that will give the U.S. permanent military rights.
14: That means China and Russia cannot build bases there, but the U.S. can. That is a major strategic victory.
13: Fox's Peter Doocy at the White House. The office of Denmark's prime minister says the deal will be signed by three governments next week during the UN General Assembly, but parliamentary approval is still needed by the Danish and Greenland governments before it can be enforced. In a statement, Secretary of State Marco Rubio said this deal permanently and completely addresses our national security concerns in Greenland. President Trump has announced he's banning CNN, MS Now, and Politico from the White House due to what he called unfavorable coverage. And he threatened that more bans could be coming. Last year, a ban on the Associated Press from certain events led to a federal lawsuit and a temporary order to restore access. The Kennedy Center faces an uncertain future amid President Trump's ongoing push for a name change.
15: President Trump speaking about the Kennedy Center Friday.
16: The place is a dump. It's been a dump for years. It's lost money for years. I can turn it around, fix it.
15: The president saying this week the Performing Arts Center would not be renovated and could be ripped down if courts shoot down his plan to rename it after him, arguing it needs government support to stay open. A tribute to former President John F. Kennedy, the building closed Wednesday, sparking more questions as President Trump was seen reading a poster about its demolition. A federal judge this week ruling President Trump's name can't be added to the building's exterior without congressional approval and ordered the center to provide 30 days' notice before making any major changes.
13: Fox's Kristen Goodwin. Cuba's power grid has collapsed, leaving millions of people across the island without electricity. The country's Ministry of Energy Mines says officials have been working to restore service. 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
18: That heat's going to be out there for one more day.
19: Temperatures being 30 degrees above average.
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13: The FAA says the arch President Trump wants to build near Arlington National Cemetery would not pose a hazard to aircraft, but would be required to be lit up at night to make sure it's visible to pilots. Some aviation experts had raised safety concerns because it's close to Reagan Washington National Airport. Veterans have sued to block the arch, arguing it would destroy the historic sight line between the Lincoln Memorial and Arlington National Cemetery.